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10: Well, those cloudy and cool conditions from our Thursday are going to start to taper off into partly clear skies, but we will see chances of showers and thunderstorms down off in the southeast through the overnight period. Going on into your Friday, we'll start to break up that cloud cover a little bit later in the day. That'll bring out some sunshine. Daytime highs will climb up into the low 80s, so still not terribly warm out there, but that will set the stage for much warmer conditions going into Saturday and Sunday, where we might see 90s and maybe even triple digits before our next cool down and rain chances return to the forecast. With your first alert forecast from News Channel 10, I am meteorologist Sheldon Brashear.
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13: Welcome back to the Lars Larson Show. It's a pleasure to be with you, and I'm glad to get to your phone calls and emails. You know that I'm on the right side of most issues, and when it comes to things like immigration, I want people to immigrate to the United States, but I want them to come here to be assimilated into our culture. Does that mean they have to leave behind their native culture or their family traditions? Absolutely not. And I certainly understand when other countries say, we will welcome people to come here, but not to come in and destroy what we already have. August Mayrod joins me now, who's the founding editor of The Everyman, a senior contributor to The Federalist, and that's saying something, and then host of the Everyman Commentary podcast. Mr. Mayrod, welcome to the program.
14: Thank you. I'm happy to be here.
13: You wrote a long piece that I was fascinated with, and I don't want to steal your thunder, but how mass migration destroyed Sweden's Scandinavian utopia. Would you mind describing that for my audience? Because I'm afraid the same kind of thing will happen perhaps in a different way here in the United States, or already is happening.
14: Yeah, it was a review of the book called The Sweden Syndrome by a writer named Carl Arnstberg. And he was just describing the situation in Sweden, which formerly was known as, you know, a kind of a socialist welfare state paradise. I mean, everybody talked about Sweden as the model to follow as I was growing up, you know, in the 2000s. I'm a millennial. But no one talks about it anymore because Sweden has been overrun by migrants from the third world. And so a lot of its cities like Stockholm and Malmö and a lot of these other places have these ethnic enclaves of these immigrants who have not assimilated. They have high rates of crime. They have high rates of terrorism. And, of course, a lot of these people have not integrated into the economy. They're all dependent on, you know, public welfare and social entitlements. And it's created conflict among native Swedes and, you know, new Swedes, foreign Swedes. And there's a lot of propaganda around it to kind of just reinforce this model. Politicians seem to be unaccountable and they keep getting reelected. You have far right groups. Well, they're labeled far right. They're basically just anti-immigration groups that are, you know, running for office, coming into power, kind of like we have here, trying to, you know, stem the tide, stop the flow, and maybe even coax a few of the immigrants in the country to go back to their own country. Which would be in, you know, mostly the Middle East. So it's just basically you see kind of this development happen, how it's put in place, how it's enforced, and how the people that, you know, want to resist this or want to reform the system are silenced, vilified, and, you know, and so nothing happens. And so the country itself just kind of becomes poorer, less safe, and, you know, less desirable place to be.
13: So all the things that made it a desirable place for immigrants or refugees to go to are being destroyed by those same refugees. And I've been described as anti-immigration as well. I'm not anti-immigration, but I am in favor of legal immigration with some sense that the people coming here want to be part of this country and not come in and just either destroy or damage this country. So I guess when I hear people described as anti-immigrant, when they're clearly saying just not immigration the way you're doing it right now, is there a way to do it right so that we communicate to people, if you want to come to our country because it's a wonderful place, you have to come here and become part of the wonderful place and not become part of the destructive force that takes a wonderful place apart?
14: Yeah, well, yeah, exactly. And culture matters. I mean, the types of immigrants matter. And so when these places that were allowing more immigrants from outside of Sweden to come in, they were not imagining people from a wholly different culture, with wholly different expectations and, you know, values and norms. And so part of, I mean, a large part of this has to do with just the cultural framework of the incoming, you know, resident. And so it kind of matters if you have someone who's coming from a war-torn area, who's not educated, who's not skilled, and they're just basically hoping to live off the public dole versus, you know, someone from the neighboring country that's very similar to yours, and they are educated and they do bring something of value and they're willing to work and establish themselves. And so that's part of it. And part of it, too, is just the size of the country and the history of the country. And the demography of that country. So Sweden is a small country. And it's taking in very large numbers of refugees and these types of migrants that it can't really support. You know, I mean, America can absorb millions of immigrants, and we have a process for it. Sweden has been broken. A lot of European countries have taken in too many people that they can't sustain. And again, they're a small homogenous country, and they have very generous entitlement programs that people pay into. And so, I mean, again, the more generous your welfare state, the more you're going to attract these types of, I hate to say parasitic, you know, types of migrants who just want to live off that system but not pay into it. And this creates resentment among the natives who have paid into it. If you're not offering that welfare, which you shouldn't, I mean, even here in America, you shouldn't, then you're not going to attract this type of element. So, I mean, that's part of it. Part of it's demographics. Part of it's just the welfare system that you have in place. Part of it's just the size of your country and how much you can, you know, possibly absorb.
13: I'm talking to Auguste Mayra, who is founding editor of The Everyman and a senior contributor to The Federalist. So tell me this. This can't be a matter of people saying, well, this is the way it was back at home. Back at home where these immigrants are coming from, were they living on the dole there as well and able to just simply come and be parasitic in their own home country? Because my suspicion is that was not something that was tolerated by the places they're coming from.
14: They're coming from places where there's no discernible authority. It's tribalistic. And they're still, their morality comes from, you know, hundreds of years ago from, I mean, it's utterly incompatible with a modern nation state, that modern welfare state. And so, no, they could not live off the dole because there was no dole. They could not, you know, rely on, you know, police authorities because they didn't really have much authorities in that regard. It was all, again, very clanny, very tribalistic. And so this creates obviously a lot of problems and challenges for places like Sweden, the mild-mannered Swedes, who are trying to figure out what they can do with these people that are half-civilized. I mean, there's no other way to put it.
13: I'm talking to Auguste Mayra, who is founding editor of The Everyman, a senior contributor to The Federalist and host of the Everyman Commentary podcast. We'll continue this conversation in just a moment. 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
6: Checking out the rest of your Thursday, we'll see those partly to mostly cloudy skies. We'll see chances of some scattered showers and thunderstorms through the overnight period. Then as we go on into your Friday, we'll see 58 to start the day. Cloudy skies slowly breaking up to bring in some more sunshine for your Friday afternoon, where we'll see daytime highs climbing up into the low 80s. We'll track about a 20% chance of showers and thunderstorms working in late Friday from the northwest, so we'll continue to keep tabs on that. But otherwise, we see quieter conditions for the upcoming weekend. With your first alert forecast from News Channel 10 AM meteorologist Sheldon Brashears.
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8: Where does the U.S. economy go from here? That's the focus of the conversation tonight. David Clement is our guest. He's policy director for the Consumer Choice Center. That's a preeminent global consumer advocacy group operating in over 100 countries. He champions open markets, technological innovation. He is an expert analyst, international relations expert. You see him in the Wall Street Journal, the Washington Examiner, the Globe and Mail, and so on and so forth. You also see him quite a bit on Newsmax, Fox Business, and the like. David Clement, welcome to America at Night.
9: Thank you very much for having me.
8: The supply chain has taken a beating over the last 5 years with COVID. Then you had the war with Ukraine and Russia, and then you had this thing going on in the Middle East. Now that this is over with, any hope that the supply chain is going to get better and any chance of any getting back to normal anytime soon?
9: Oh, I wish I was more optimistic, but the going back to normal is very difficult in the current tariff regime. And so it's a bit of a self-inflicted supply chain issue. Now it's like, as you alluded to, you get over COVID, you get over the bump of the initial shock of the Ukraine war. There's the potential for hopefully the deal with Iran and things to in the Strait to open and whatnot, and that holds. But then at the same time, American manufacturing is being forced to really think about where they're sourcing their goods, but in many instances, we're talking about supply chains that are very difficult to unwind. And so a pretty serious increase in costs across major categories of consumer products that everyday Americans love.
8: I thought the Supreme Court struck down all the tariffs and that he couldn't just arbitrarily put tariffs on. Where are we with all these tariffs now?
9: Yeah, so the administration does have some ability to apply tariffs kind of unilaterally. It was first done through a national emergency kind of declaration. Right now, it seems to have been shifting towards the accusation of lax laws on forced labor. So they do have some authority, but they are very special niche powers. And I think the instances where the president is going to be able to continue to use that is limiting. So no, unfortunately, the tariffs do still exist, despite the fact that the historical norm is that the president doesn't have this power.
8: I want to get into some real world examples here for a second, mm-hmm. but just real quick about tariffs. A lot of people think it protects American jobs. And there's the other side of the argument that says it while it might protect some jobs, it hurts many more jobs. Explain that in an educational type a discussion for a moment before we get to some real world examples.
9: Yeah. So I can actually kind of merge it together
8: sure.
9: here with the example of if we use appliances, right? Appliances are heavily reliant on aluminum and steel. They are one of the core components. When the steel and aluminum becomes more expensive, like international aluminum and steel becomes more expensive, in theory, it does protect an American job, or let's say an American steel worker. But the total cost of the tariffs in the long run, it is about $650,000 or so per job saved in increased consumer costs. So we are talking a huge, huge amount of increased consumer costs put onto the shoulders of American citizens, all to protect certain jobs. But that also doesn't include all of the other Americans who are employed in the other industries associated with the production of, let's say, a washing machine. Everyone from the people who assemble and manufacture them to the people who sell them at, let's say, at a department store. When those washers and dryers become more expensive, those companies have to make tough calls. And I believe it was Whirlpool just fired their entire night shift in a cost-cutting initiative because they have to pass on increased prices to consumers, and whether or not consumers want to buy them at certain price points is kind of the back and forth. And then if they don't, profits go down, and a major American company is shedding part of its workforce. And so tariffs can save or keep some jobs, but they come at an enormous cost, both for the economy at large, but also for individual taxpayers.
8: It was also a shock to the system, right? Because, I mean, the way we had built the world economy and the U.S. economy over the last 50 years was less and less tariffs and more and more free trade. And then all of a sudden, we started back being a protectionist nation. And didn't that sort of throw the whole thing out of whack? I mean, it was just a shock to the system?
9: Yeah, very much so. Very much so. And I would also narrow that into the expansion of North American trade. The amount of auto body parts that cross the Windsor-Detroit border on any given day, where, let's say, it's made in Canada and then it ends up at a facility in Detroit where value is added and it's turned into kind of more of the complete product and then into the assembly line, that is in the billions of dollars a day in terms of economic activity. So we have two economies who, in the example of Canada and the United States, who are incredibly intertwined. And that has, generally speaking, been a very good deal for Canadians and Americans, going back to NAFTA under Ronald Reagan, the first negotiation of the USMCA with Donald Trump, now going into the renegotiation. And so, I mean, it's certainly of high value that something resembling the USMCA does come out of that renegotiation for industry and consumers on both sides of the Canada-U.S. border.
8: Yeah. Let me ask you the opposite. David Clement with us, Policy Director for the Consumer Choice Center. There are people listening to this and saying, wait a minute, my factory job was shipped overseas. I need my country to protect my job. And so this tariff is a way to get this factory to sort of build here in America so I can be reemployed.
9: Yeah, I'm not dismissive of those concerns because there was a genuine kind of outsourcing I don't like the word, but when people call it the Rust Belt, right, the kind of hollowing out of middle America. I'm totally sympathetic to some of those concerns. But what they should realize is that increasing the input costs for what an American worker makes, let's say at a production facility, ultimately means that those jobs might not be shipped overseas, but they just disappear. And that is exactly what we're seeing in the appliance sector. We're also seeing it in other sectors like RVs, where prices are going up 25%, which means a lot of people just aren't interested. And what does that mean? That means people on factory lines get let go and terminated. It means that retailers cut staff because they're not moving as many RVs in a given year at inflated prices. So I'm sympathetic to the concerns about jobs heading overseas, but at the same time, we've got to realize that the tariff framework is a mechanism that does create some serious downstream effects that erases those jobs as well.
8: Yeah. Going forward, where are we now? Trump's going to keep the tariffs on in some way, shape, or form, but the bigger question is, whether the tariffs are on or are off, talk to me about the business of this. The business owner, the small business owner, the big business owner, their argument is we don't know where to go. We don't know what the policy is going to be going forward. And either it's on or off, but pure chaos is the worst for a business owner.
9: Oh, yeah, because it creates so much instability that, let's say you were wanting to spend money on capital improvements or build another franchise, you're just going to wait it out. You're going to wait and see what the kind of long-term plan here is, because they were 25%, then they were 10%, then they were 50%. And then in some instances, the courts have ruled against the administration, but then they figured out new ways to bring them on. I mean, there's also the question of the midterms. Are the Republicans going to lose? Are the Democrats going to take the power of tariffing the world away from the president? And so that instability and back and forth creates a scenario where if you're going to be spending a lot of money to do something, you probably just wait and see, depending on how a bunch of those different things go.
8: Yeah.
9: And that's negative for American workers, because those are franchises that otherwise would be open if not for the chaos.
8: Talk about the retaliation for a moment, because I've heard that we have the tariffs on China. China just moved some of that production, or the businesses moved it to Vietnam to skirt the retaliation. And so we didn't have tariffs on Vietnam, so that came in tariff-free. But then they were it was a mess because they were able to skirt the tariffs on the goods coming in.
9: Yeah, that's, I mean, point of origin shenanigans, essentially. On retaliation, if I'm specific to Canada, U.S., kind of USMCA renegotiations, because that's where we did see quite a bit of retaliation, it's actually really unfortunate, because tariffs are, for the most part, a tax paid for by domestic consumers. And when the Trump administration enacts tariffs, he's making things cost more for Americans. It really was backwards, beyond wanting to like get even, almost like a high school kind of high school fight. I could never see the justification for, well, if Donald Trump is going to tariff Canada, well, then Canada is going to tariff the United States back. When in reality, all it is, okay, the United States decided to make things more expensive for their consumers, and now the Canadian government has decided that it's going to make things more expensive for its consumers. I wish we could get away from that. I wish we could focus on a better, more integrated North American supply chain. Going back to your question about China specifically, a more integrated North American supply chain makes us far more resilient to pressures from China, and far more dependent, or far less dependent, my apologies, far less dependent on China. And so you can avoid that dependency trap that we've seen other countries fall into if we have a more integrated North American market under the USMCA.
8: How bad have farmers been hurt with this tariff stuff?
9: Yeah, I mean, it's pretty tough. I mean, when you're looking at fertilizer costs going up, you're looking at the cost of machinery, right? Big purchases. There was some carve outs or relief. I believe it was last week or the week after. And so the administration is seeing some of the real costs and factors play out. But it's been very difficult for farmers because, I mean, it is not a it's not a high margin business. It is tough work. And so if the cost of the brake rotors on a Caterpillar tractor go up by 45% or 50% because there's a tariff on it, That's a tough bill to eat. There's not that much room to pass on increased costs in the food sector because it's such a low margin business.
8: You know, you look, just forget for a second the parts that need to be fixed on the tractors and the John Deeres. But diesel has been through the roof. You mentioned the fertilizer, and then the soybeans, right? The soybeans, the input costs are more. But then China, at one point, for quite a while, stopped buying American soybeans. I know they agreed to buy some. I don't know where they are, but they're certainly not where they were, you know, 5, 6, 7 years ago. So we have really hurt the customer who was the customer for the American farmer's soybeans, have we not?
9: Yeah, very much so. I mean, another example is Kentucky bourbon. Right now in the province of Ontario, you cannot actually buy any U.S. alcohol because not that it's a system that I like or a policy that I support, but the province is the wholesaler of all alcohol in the province. And so they don't buy any more U.S. alcohol, and they're not selling what they have. They also happen to be the largest buyer of Kentucky bourbon in the world. And so that retaliation is hitting the factory lines and the workers who are everything from the grain to the people in Kentucky who make whiskey. Those companies are taking a beating because of the retaliation that was prompted. Now, I don't like the policy, and I don't support it. I can understand why it was enacted, but you just get this tit-for-tat back and forth, and the economic pain and chaos just compounds on itself over and over.
8: David Clement is our guest, policy director for the Consumer Choice Center. You read him. He's a frequent guest on in the Wall Street Journal, the Washington Examiner. You see him often on Newsmax, Fox Business, as well as others, the policy director for the Consumer Choice Center, a prominent global consumer advocacy group in over 100 countries championing open markets. David, good insight. Thank you very much. Be safe, and thanks for checking in.
9: Very much appreciated. Thank you.
8: You got it. America at Night, back in a moment.
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8: Hey, how about this? Father's Day weekend is this weekend, of course, the U.S. Open, and Father's Day weekend is synonymous. I was reading in the Free Press an article about Father's Day. Data shows that fathers are investing record amounts of attention, affection, and time in their children. According to new numbers, Dads are spending nearly quadruple the number of hours their grandfathers spent with the kids. Men have massively increased the amount of childcare and housework they're doing. Parenting time for fathers has been trending upwards for decades. They're calling dads super dads now. My only question is, what took us so long? Why did it take us so long? Article also points out that there are less and less dads out there. Listen to this. The percentage of men 25 to 45 who were dads fell from 66% in 1980 to 53% today. So 25 to 45-year-old men, just over half of them have a child. 23 million American men, family age, do not have children. 23 million. It was 10 million in 1980. It's 23 million today. So men aren't having babies. Women aren't having babies. The good news is the men that do have the babies, they're being good dads. We got to do something about that birth rate. We got to start birthing them or getting them in somewhere, because that's a dangerous game when we cross that Rubicon of more deaths than births, and that's where we're headed in this country. All right, stay right there. Lots more to get to. America at Night continues. Our executive director is Alex Hinton. Our engineer tonight is Richard Good. I'm McGraw Millhaven, and this is America at Night on Westwood One.
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31: This is a Fox News alert. The trip put off. I'm Lisa LaSera. The White House says Vice President J.D. Vance's trip to Switzerland to lead a new round of talks with Iran has been postponed due to what it calls logistical issues for negotiations meant to add details to an agreement signed by President Trump a day ago. The White House says plans for the technical talks have not been finalized, and the U.S. delegation has been prepared to depart at the first available opportunity. One of the conditions that Iran had agreed to, the U.S. keeping some troops in the region.
32: President Trump, when asked about the military footprint position in the region, he said that they will remain for now, and Central Command announcing that the U.S. military has lifted that blockade that would stop vessels coming and going from ports.
31: Fox's Alex Hogan in Tel Aviv. Iran had also agreed to open the Strait of Hormuz to allow oil to flow through. U.S. Southern Command says it launched another lethal strike on a ship operated by designated terrorist organizations transiting along known narco-trafficking routes in in the eastern Pacific. Southcom says three male narco-terrorists were killed. No U.S. military members were harmed. Lawyers for the man accused of killing UnitedHealthcare CEO Brian Thompson shifting their legal strategy again.
12: Attorneys for Luigi Mangione now say they will not pursue a psychiatric defense when a state jury hears evidence against him starting in September, with a federal trial set for a month later. The decision came ahead of a Thursday deadline for the defense to give prosecutors their evidence for an extreme emotional disturbance argument. A guilty verdict using that defense for manslaughter could mean up to 25 years in prison. A guilty verdict for murder could mean a life sentence.
31: Fox's Gernal Scott. Mangione has pled not guilty to federal and state counts in the shooting death of Thompson in December 2024. 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
13: 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Just click listen, then swipe right and hear the latest news updates on your time. 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
31: The mother of a one-year-old boy shot and killed by police during a shoplifting call at a Walmart in Mississippi this week is speaking out.
16: Belisaya Wiley says she's looking for accountability after police in Senatobia, Mississippi, responding to a theft call at a Walmart Sunday, opened fire on the suspect's car. The driver injured, a baby inside the car killed. Wiley describing the chaos from the passenger seat.
17: I raised my baby up trying to show them that he was in the car, so she was backing up and she hit a car.
16: Wiley saying police shot into the car on purpose. Police don't deny that, saying the driver of the car was charging toward officers as the shoplifting suspects tried to flee. The Mississippi Bureau of Investigation has taken over the case and promises transparency. Jeff Manasso, Fox News.
31: Mixed reactions after a data center expansion is approved for Southern Nevada.
18: The Clark County Commission voting in favor of the Switch Data Center project despite public opposition.
19: Data centers are destroying communities, driving climate change, consuming resources, and enriching tech billionaires.
18: Switch, a Las Vegas-based tech company, is looking to build a nearly 57,000-foot facility alongside existing data centers in Enterprise. The company's vice president of construction development, Stephen Roberts, says it will use renewable energy and won't waste water at excessive rates.
20: Our facility, in contrast, uses a closed-loop system which does not consume water on a daily basis.
18: Commissioners who mainly focus on zoning did acknowledge the need for data center regulations. Kristen Goodwin, Fox News.
31: A man who claimed he and singer Sabrina Carpenter were part of a classified military program and needed to be together to save the world has been ordered to stay 100 yards away from her and her family and to not contact her for 5 years. William Applegate remains under criminal investigation. I'm Lisa Lacerra. This is Fox News.
21: 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Texas lawmakers being told that efforts to stop the spread of an invasive flesh-eating insect aren't good enough. The plan to stop the New World screwworm fly rests with sterile flies, which mate with them and kill them off.
22: Folks that we have visited with across South Texas, what keeps them awake at night? It's the lack of sterile flies.
21: Charles Maley is with the South Texans Property Rights Association. For KGNC News, I'm Michael J. Stevens.
0: Westwood One presents America at Night. 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
1: All right, so I've got a couple of writer friends along the way. That's a curse, I guess, when you have writers who are friends of yours, because they're a neurotic bunch, every single one of them. But I have a dear, dear, dear friend who is a wonderful, wonderful man. His name is John Hendrickson. And when I first got this job, he was one of my first phone calls or emails to. Actually, he reached out to me. He heard that I had gotten the job, and he sent me an email, and he was congratulating me on the job. And I sent him an email and said, hey, send the word out to all of your neurotic, crazy writers that I'm looking for authors to tell interesting yarns. And he sent back our next guest. He said, you have to get Jessica Goldstein on. So guess what? Her book is out, and we have a chance to talk with her. Her book comes out next week. Jessica Goldstein is the author of a brand new novel called Retro. Jessica, welcome to America at Night. Thanks for joining us.
2: Thank you for having me. Is it neurotic to insist I'm not neurotic?
1: Yes, that exactly proves my point.
2: Is that the first time?
1: Yeah. Never mind. I was wrong. Let us move on. The book is called Retro, and you publish a weekly newsletter called The Retro Report. So what's,
2: yes, I do.
1: What's going on here? You have a thing for all things retro? What's going on?
2: So the novel came first, and the novel is about this struggling out-of-work actress who gets a job at a startup called Retro that's a time travel agency, and they take wealthy tourists on vacations to the past. Bachelor parties at Woodstock, 20s for your 20s, birthday bashes to Prohibition-era speakeasies, concerts, sporting events, inaugurations, assassinations, bygone America. It's just a retro metro ride away. So in writing the book, I spent so much time, of course, thinking about American history and what events and places and ideas people are nostalgic for that we romanticize. And so in doing that, I spent so much time reading old books, watching old movies, diving into old culture. And so the newsletter became a place where I could recommend all of these vintage pop cultural, I guess, artifacts, even though not all of them are that old. I don't want to date myself. I'm like, some of these things are from the 2000s. But a place to treat all of that, like the breaking news that it is to me, because even when something is very old, when you discover it, it feels new to you.
1: Yeah. The book is called Retro, a novel, and I picked it up just to glance at it so I could get a sense of what I was going to ask you. And I found myself not being able to put it down. It is engrossing. It sucks you in. It's such a great concept because, unlike other time travel stories, it's and you have a chart in the beginning. It's sort of like a subway system, and you can pick and choose where you want to go on the subway. It's just, instead of going to Fifth Avenue or down to Wall Street, you can go to the 1950s Polo Grounds.
2: Exactly. For my fellow Washingtonians, it is inspired by the D.C. Metro. And so the lines are locations and the stops are dates. So you can take the Wild West Express, get off in 1860, go to an original rodeo. You could go to the first rodeo. You can take the New York Deluxe and go party at Studio 54 in the 70s before the Coke was laced with fentanyl. Like, you can really world your oyster.
1: So when you sat down to write the book, did you give me the inspiration? Where did this all come from? Are you a time travel fan, or how did you stumble across this idea?
2: So I started out just with the wordplay of time travel agency. I just thought that was so funny and so evocative. I was really thinking about work and workplaces. I've worked in a couple really interesting offices. I started out as a journalist at the Washington Post, like the old Don Graham's Washington Post, and that was just a wild, intense ecosystem of which to be a part as a very young person. And I really wanted to write about work and how weird work is, and the thought of combining the structure of an office with the zany impossibility of time travel was very appealing to me. Like, I was thinking about somebody in their, like, gladiator fit with like blood splattered everywhere, but they're in a conference room being reamed out because they didn't like properly file for their PTO. And then the more I was kind of building out that idea, I just couldn't escape how nostalgic everything seemed to have become. Our politics, our pop culture, especially during the pandemic. Remember when people started to capitalize before, like the before was a place that people were so desperate to go. And I really wanted to feel hopeful about the future, but I was finding it very difficult to do. And that tension, that like push-pull of, I wish I felt better about what tomorrow is bringing. I don't want to be somebody who's constantly living in the past, but I don't know how to get over that feeling like the future is looking so bleak, is what kind of gave the comedy that started the idea, that like bigger animating force that makes it a novel.
1: Tell me how hard it was to get a publisher interested in the book, because you got a good one right out of the gate. How did that go?
2: Thank you so much. I have a fantastic agent. She and I worked together to get the manuscript to a place where we felt really good about it. I will say, from all my time in the journalism minds, I believe very deeply that publishing is a collaborative process. So I was very excited to be edited, and I was looking forward to that like matchmaking process. So we sent it out on submission. I took a bunch of meetings. I had like the dream scenario. There were enough interested publishers that the book sold at auction. So it was a really whirlwind. It was totally the fantasy come true.
1: Wow, fantastic. Let me ask you this question. This book has Hollywood written all over it. Netflix series, movie. Has Hollywood come calling yet?
2: I've taken so many meetings, and now all we do, and you and your listeners can join me in this, every night we just pray to the content gods. We just put our offerings out to the streaming powers that be. Because I agree with you, and you're not the first person to say that to me. So I just think if they're listening, they should pick it up. They should get on it.
1: Absolutely. Yeah. The book is called Retro. It comes out next week. You can pre-order it where all fine books are sold. A novel by Jessica Goldstein. Jessica, you're a journalist. You were once a journalist,
2: yes.
1: always a journalist. But this is a novel. And so let me ask you the question. I've had writers tell me that they love writing fiction because they can hide the truth in their fiction. So how much of this book?
2: That's interesting.
1: Obviously, somebody didn't go back to the World's Fair in St. Louis, because that would be the fiction part of this. but how much were you able to hide truth while you wrote this novel, Retro?
2: Okay, I actually feel the opposite way that those other journalists to whom you spoke feel, because so in my life as a journalist, I also write satire for like McSweeney's Internet Tendency, and sometimes I end up writing those humor pieces because I have something I want to say about real life, and journalism and its perfectly valid and reasonable limitations starts to feel like too small a container for the thing I want to say about what's true. And fiction is even more expansive than that. So it's almost like in the limitlessness of fiction, of course, you're not telling the truth in terms of quoting a real person, describing a real fact, but you are able to get at something that's true, like emotionally true. And it's so weird because, of course, it's impossible. It's all made up, but it does feel very true to me. It feels as deeply engaged with reality in a way as my journalism is, just from a very different vantage point.
1: Yeah, because in the book, the main character has a love affair with somebody from, right? They're living
2: That's
1: in the
2: right.
1: present, and they go visit, you know, a different era, and they have a relationship, and there's a love triangle between men and time, and it's very intoxicatingly bizarre.
2: Well, one of the things I thought about a lot is like, okay, we're going on this leap. This technology is real. If it were real, what would people do with it? And it's like, of course, people would go to the past to have these thrilling affairs with people they would never date in their real lives, who they could never meet in their real lives. They would all be trying to like go back and meet celebrities. People would be hitting on Marilyn Monroe, left, right, and center. And so it just felt like, oh, my God, of course, it's this person, this young woman who is a little bit lost but really down, went to L.A. in 1937, she would absolutely meet, like, a hard-drinking private eye who, in her real life, she would be like, who did this guy vote for? What is his deal? But in the past, it's like vacation rules, and none of it counts.
1: So you superimposed the idiosyncrasies of today's people and had to, like, strip them of that and make them think, take a 2026 person and bring them back to 1945 and put this 2026 person into 1945.
2: Exactly. And they're almost like spies. Like, they have the ability to kind of live their cover. And that's part of why my main character, Ash, is such an attractive applicant to Retro, because she's an actor. And so she has the ability to perform and play a character and disappear into a role. And I'm sure you've had that experience too when you're out of town and you just feel like you can be a version of yourself that you can't be when you're at home. And then you're almost like, wait, is this the real me? Is my beach self my truest self? Is Europe me the one I should be all the time?
1: Is my 1937 self my real self, or is my 2026 my real self? I mean, you can go down a rabbit hole, obviously, and just endless possibilities. Let me ask you this, Jessica Goldstein, the author of the new book, Retro, a Novel. When you started writing the book, how did you write? Did you know where you wanted to go? Did you just start writing and let the sort of characters take on their own world? How did you write this?
2: So I started out by building the world of The Office. Like, Retro is this startup that has all of the kinds of wonderful, exhilarating, strange perks of any of the big tech startups that you can think of. But of course, with this added confetti of, oh, but there's time travel. So there's all this, like, fun, impossible technology. There's a commissary where you can still get Four Loko, an original recipe Coca-Cola. Like, all of that was kind of the beginning. It was like I was building home base first. And then I started to build out, like, okay, if they have guests, what are the touristy spots? Like, what are the play the single of these trips where people would definitely go? I knew Woodstock would be on that list. I knew the Wild West would be on that list, for instance. And then I decided, okay, but I bet the agents, the people who work there, they go to the deep cuts because it's considered, like, oh, it's so basic and so obvious to go to the mainstream spots. And so then I started just digging into what are the kind of forgotten or strange, deep, weird little nooks of American history. I'm from New Jersey. I was like, well, they have to go to Action Park in the 80s. They have to go there.
1: How do you know Action Park? How do you know Action Park? You're not that old.
2: Okay, this is such a great question. How do I? I mean, now there has since been a documentary made about Action Park called Class Action Park because of how many people were maimed or killed at this absolutely psychotic water park. But I don't know. I'm like, did they just put it in the pizza sauce where I grew up and then I just absorbed it through the culture? I don't remember ever not knowing about Action Park. It's just part of the lore, like the Jersey Devil.
1: I have scars on my body from Action Park, and it was
2: not.
1: Oh yes, I do. Oh yes, I do. We went to Action Park a couple of times. Yeah, yeah, yeah.
2: You're kidding.
1: It was. Yeah, that should be your next book about Action Park. That's where it should set. Yeah, absolutely. All right, Jessica Goldstein, we're out of time. Let me ask you this real quick. Book signings, are we going to see you on the Today Show? Are we going to see you on Regis and Kathy Lee? Where are you going to be showing up in the next couple of weeks promoting this book?
2: Okay, I am going on a book tour, and folks can sign up for my newsletter to get all of the details. The first stop is at Old Town Books in Old Town Alexandria in Virginia on Monday, and I will be at Politics and Prose in Union Market in Washington, D.C. on Thursday. So those are the launch week schedule. And then I'll be in Chicago. I'm doing a Jersey stop, going to be at Books Are Magic in Brooklyn in New York on July 22nd. And hopefully just adding more dates as we go.
1: Beautiful. What's the website for people to follow right along?
2: Oh, okay. They can sign up for my newsletter, which is on Substack, and it's called The Retro Report. And they can explore the world of retro, get your passport photo taken, apply for a job as a time travel agent, the works, at RetroTheAgency.com.
1: Penguin Random House, the new book. It comes out next week. You can pre-order it right now. The book is called Retro, a novel. I suspect this will not be your last, Jessica Goldstein. When you hit it big, will you blow us off, or will you come back and sort of grace us with your presence?
2: As a friend of John Hendrickson, I would never blow you off. That would be unconscionable.
1: Yes, because I will stick John Hendrickson on you. Yes, I'll make sure that doesn't happen. Jessica, good luck. Safe travels with the book. Congratulations. It's a great read. Job well done. Go out and sell the heck of it, and we'll talk to you next time.
2: Thank you so much.
1: Jessica Goldstein, the book is Retro, a novel. America at Night, back in a moment.
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0: sometimes we're not here, and people call and people want to throw in their own 2 cents. So we've set up the voicemail, and so you can leave a message. So if you're listening to us at some point throughout the night or over the weekend, and you have a thought or something came to your head, or you want to chime in, you want to ask a question, you have a guest idea, you want to tell me how much you hate the show, whatever, we love it. You just call and leave a message, and we'll put it up, and we'll get it on the air in the open phone segment. So text, call, or voicemail, 1-844-2-McGraw, 1-844-262-4729. It's a great way because not everybody can call in, and sometimes you're listening after the show is over, and you're not listening to it live, maybe later on in the night. Maybe you're working. Maybe you're driving home. You want to get home. Maybe you're trying to put the kids to bed. Maybe you can't sleep, and you're want to call up a little bit later on. The voicemail is a great opportunity. We love the interaction with the audience. We love it, love it, love it. One of the reasons why I do the show. And we keep that third hour open for the interaction with everyone who's listening. Because I want to know who's out there. What are you thinking? What are you thinking? What are you doing? We're all in this crazy mixed up world together. Stay right there. Bill Clevelin's going to join us from somewhere. I have no idea what he's going to talk about, but I know it's going to be interesting. Stick around. America at Night, back in a moment.
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2: Well, those cloudy and cool conditions from our Thursday are going to start to taper off into partly clear skies, but we will see chances of showers and thunderstorms down off in the southeast through the overnight period. Going on into your Friday, we'll start to break up that cloud cover a little bit later in the day. That'll bring out some sunshine. Daytime highs will climb up into the low 80s, so still not terribly warm out there, but that will set the stage for much warmer conditions going into Saturday and Sunday, where we might see 90s and maybe even triple digits before our next cool down and rain chances return to the forecast. With your first alert forecast from News Channel 10, I am meteorologist Sheldon Brashear.
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5: Hello, McGraw. How are you?
4: You've had a couple of book signings tonight. You're a busy man.
5: Oh, I was just telling your producer, Alex, I just wrapped up my second one of the day, and I'm exhausted. I hope I don't fall asleep during this segment. How sad would that be?
4: That might be one of my better ones. You know, that's funny because I usually fall asleep during these segments, so it would be interesting for you to fall asleep. How hard can it be to do a book signing? You just sit there and sign books. I mean, how many people are showing up at these book signings?
5: No. So I do, when I do these, I have an hour-long presentation that I do. And so it's great stories, and there's video, and they're actually really a lot of fun. Of all the books I've written, this is my favorite presentation that I've done. So people come out, yes, they get book signed and so on and so forth, but there's a presentation where they learn about all the, in this case, learn about all the presidents, and I take them, you know, do some videos, so they go inside some of the homes, and I kind of give you a tour of some of them, and it's really a lot of fun, but it is, you know, you're talking for an hour at a time, each one of them, so even as much as I love to talk, it wears down on you a little bit.
4: All right, well, certainly fair enough. The book is called Presidential Road Trips, where all fine books are sold. And if you go to BillOnTheRoad.com, you have a list of all your book signings, right, all throughout the country?
5: I do, yeah. So and I'll be in the where am I going next? The Lincoln Library and Museum in Springfield. I'll be there next week. So.
4: All right, good. You can check out the stovetop hat. All right. You, however, what do you want to talk about tonight?
5: Well, I messaged you earlier today, and I said I won't have time really to put together much, but what I would love to talk with you a little bit about, and maybe you've discussed this already on your program, but I've been watching these videos from, a lot of them are Europeans, but people from other parts of the world who are discovering America for the first time. And I have to say, so I'm kind of in a unique experience, or I've had a unique experience in my life. Since 2013, I have driven all over the country professionally. I'm doing these stories. I'm meeting people, in every state and these small towns and big cities and whatever. And during my travels over the years, I have learned and experience what all of these Europeans are now seeing for the first time. And what I mean by that is, people are always stunned when I tell them that, social media is not necessarily real life, right? So we're told and we're made to believe that half the country hates the other half of the country. And what I have found in my travels over the years is when I meet people from all walks of life, they can be far right, they can be far left, whatever, I have had amazing experiences with all types of people. And you can't even imagine the type of people that I have met, some really quirky, interesting people and, very professional people, rich people, poor people, whatever. And I've always had wonderful experiences, whether I'm going to a small town museum or I'm just chatting with random people at restaurants and whatever. And so when this World Cup thing started and I've started seeing these videos come up from Europeans mostly, and they're describing the United States and talking about how they feel like they've been lied to by the media and by online encounters and things like that, because they get here and they are just falling in love with the United States. And I would encourage people who are listening, if you have not watched any of these videos, and McGraw, like I said, maybe you've talked about this already, but if you have not seen any of these social media videos of just, I'm talking normal, everyday people from other parts of the world who are in the United States now and spending some extra time, whether they're driving through the South or they're up in Kansas City or up in Boston or wherever they are, and they're getting to see America firsthand. Seriously, I watched at least 100 of these videos yesterday. I cannot get enough of it. Guys who are going to Buc-ee's for the first time, right? The big gas station. They can't believe it. They're walking through Walmart like it's a museum. They're having their first bite of Chick-fil-A, or they're going to the Waffle House. They're driving down the highway in big old SUVs. I mean, seeing the Grand Canyon for the first time. It is absolutely amazing, and just it makes me so happy to see these people appreciating America. When you do have quite a few people, I think, here who have, we're so spoiled, let's put it that way, and forget about how great this country is. So. Yeah.
4: And so I've seen some of them, and I've seen this sort of growing conversation of Americans saying, hey, hold on a second. There are these people coming in from different countries telling us how much they love America. Well, of course, yes. Right? And so I can't remember if it was one of these or somebody recently told me a story that somebody told a husband or a wife or a mom or a dad, hey, I was going to go to the World Cup in America, and the parents sat them down from, I don't know, Germany or Austria or England or something, and just begged them not to go because you're going to be shot in the streets. Everyone gets shot in America, and maybe you should bring a gun, and here's a bulletproof vest. And they came over here, and they were like, not only were we not shot the first 10 minutes, but I haven't seen a gun, and everyone's happy. And I mean, they called back home, and they're like, boy, guys, you're not going to believe this, but it's actually safe around here.
5: Yes. But yeah. McGraw may have told you this story before. If I did, forgive me. But I was in Spain a couple of years ago, and I met a girl who said that she had come to the United States a couple of times. And she said, to your point, she said the first time she came to the United States, she was literally under the impression, and her family was like, don't go. You really shouldn't go. It's probably, and she was under the impression that everybody in the United States carried a gun on their hip. And like the old, like the Wild West. And she said when she got off the plane and she started traveling around, she was like, how come nobody's there? And they're stunned. They're absolutely stunned. And how sad is that, these folks over there are getting this crazy view of the United States, and it takes actually coming here and experiencing it firsthand. There was a great story I saw yesterday of a guy who, same deal, was told not to come. And he gets it. This is, one of the World Cup events must be either in Oklahoma City or near Oklahoma, somewhere in the state. And so he and his wife were there visiting, and they get and he's doing these social media videos, right? So somebody locally in Oklahoma City sees his video online and sends him a direct message and says, hey, We're glad you're here. If you don't have anything to do this afternoon, my wife and I will come pick you up, and we'll go ride ATVs. And this guy's like, I don't even know what that means. What is an ATV? And it's a total. And to their credit, they said, okay. And so they documented the whole thing in this video. And a random couple come up and they pick them up at their hotel. They take them out to barbecue. They take them out to this like world class ATV place where they ride these things. And these people had the time of their lives. And so they post about it. And a lot of these people are just normal folks, right? Documenting their visits. But then you also have the social media influencers who are doing this stuff. And they, too, they can't believe it. There was one guy I was watching last night on his video, and this guy was about to break down in tears. He's talking about how he started doing these videos documenting his time in America. And he's like, I cannot believe the number of random people who are messaging me saying, hey, if you need a place to stay while you're here, we got a room for you. You can come stay with us. Or, hey, can we come take you to dinner or come visit? He's like, I cannot believe the generosity of Americans and how kind everybody is. And I, of course, am watching this from my perspective going, yeah, duh. I've been telling people this for 13 years. And so I love it. I really, really, really love seeing this.
4: Well, it goes to, I don't know if it's the time and place or the world we live in or the media landscape we have or the social media world we're stuck into, but we're all in our silos in some way. And you can pick up the phone and scroll and go into that black hole and say the most vile things in the world to somebody online. Put down the phone and go help an old lady, you know, crossing the street with her groceries, right? And then,
5: right.
4: And then go back to the phone and say the most vile things in the world to somebody, and then go back and, you know, give money to a local, you know, dog rescue or something. I mean, it's a disconnect.
5: It is a bizarre thing that I believe scientists and psychologists will study for the next 100 years about this particular time in humanity. And you're right. And I know some of these people that occasionally, I don't do much scrolling anymore these days, but you know, I know some people who I'm like, what in the heck are they doing? Talking about this, that, or the other. And then, but you're like, they are the nicest people I've ever met. So maybe it's a way of just getting out your frustration. I don't know exactly what it's all about, but you know, folks have to understand, you know, social media in general is not real life, and thank God for that. And so, like I said, I am just there was one family you mentioned about the guns earlier. There was one family, they did a video, and same deal. They had young kids. They were told, do not come over here. And they mentioned that in their video, and then they cut to a bunch of scenes of their kids having the time of their lives, doing all sorts of American things. A couple of things. So I'll just pull a few of these. So, some of the things that people are getting excited about: ranch dressing. I don't really like ranch dressing, but apparently Europeans are going crazy over ranch dressing. Free ice. Who knew? Like, free ice for free is a thing.
4: In Europe, you ask for a glass of ice, they give you one ice cube. Yeah.
5: If you've ever gotten a Coca-Cola anywhere in Europe, it's like flat. There's no ice. It's gross. The trucks, McGraw, they love the trucks, the giant pickup trucks. And this one guy made a video, and he was blown away by the air conditioning in the rental car. That he was cool and on every part of his body he was talking about. He was so excited about that. Bucky's, you know, the gas station. I mean, I've seen a ton of videos of people going into there and just, you know, completely blown away by the size of, you know, the gas stations and such. So, I mean, if you haven't watched these videos, all you have to do, first of all, just search for one, like World Cup, European, whatever. And then trust me, the algorithm will know that you enjoyed it, and you'll see 100 more. Remarkable.
4: We have to discover how great our country is from through a different set of eyes, in a sense. We need to rediscover our own country, in a sense. You know, on that same vein, BillOnTheRoad.com, and you know this being in radio, and this has happened to me. If it's happened to me once, it's happened to me 100 times. I'll get an email the most scathing email, a borderline death threat email, right? I mean, every foul word known to man, it's like this person is in some type of manic mood. And you're like, I can't, and I'm never listening to you. You're evil. You're terrible. You're the reason why the world is going to hell. I mean, just the most vile email.
5: And I'll pick up one of those.
4: Yeah. And I'll pick up the phone. I'll pick up the phone and I'll say, "Hi, is Steve Jones? Who is this? Hi, this is I'm McGraw Millhaven. I just read your email. Oh, you read those? Yeah,
5: oh,
4: yeah,
5: my
4: I read
5: Lord.
4: Them. Yeah, I'm sorry. I actually listen to your show all the time. I actually love your show. I was just having a bad day, and I you said the wrong time, and I was, you know, I bounced my mortgage check, and I was mad, and so I just wrote it, and I just sent it. And meanwhile, you know, I'm actually curled up in a ball in a fetal position for 3 days because right. I think I ruined this guy's life, and it turns out he wasn't even mad at me, and he listens to the show all the time. And so when we say these things online or in emails, we don't even think people read them or pay attention to them. We just send it out into the ether, not even knowing how harmful our words are.
5: No, you're 100% correct. When I first started in radio, and you know this, started in the St. Louis market, and I used to tell jokes on the radio every day, a little mini monologue of jokes, and I would get email from people who would be mad at me for joking about this guy or that guy, and then you know you'd have one day it'd be a guy going, "Well, it is so obvious that you are a Democrat," and then the next day, "It is so obvious that you are a Republican." And I just you don't know anything. And it's just the best. But early on when I was young, it really did bother me. Like, you're like, "Oh my God." And now it's like it's just like, "Oh, whatever." It's just, it's kind of humorous. And you're right. Most people don't even know that we see those. And sometimes we don't see them, which is probably for the best.
4: Well, I love that this has happened to me numerous times too. Well, I'll tell a really bad joke, a dad joke or something. And somebody will be like, "That's the stupidest thing. That's the dumbest joke in the world. You're an idiot." And then like 3 hours later, they'll repeat that joke to somebody else. I'm like, "Well, wait a minute. You're stealing my material now?" Yeah. Yeah. So crazy stuff. Yeah. No,
5: it absolutely is.
4: Yeah. Good stuff. Bill Clevland, BillOnTheRoad.com. It's a great point. I'm glad you brought it up because it is starting to get some traction and Americans are finally starting to sort of see America through the eyes of the Europeans and the people who've come to visit and realize, you know what, this country is pretty good, and we do have a lot to be thankful for. 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We'll check back in with you. Oh, we're off next week. So, no, we're here next week. I'm off the following week. So,
5: okay.
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4: 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Bill, have a good night. Thanks for checking in.
5: Okay, be well. 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
4: All right. Yeah, here's what we got going on. We're going to do open phones next hour. It's all about open phones. That's next hour here on America at Night. And yeah, I can't stop thinking about that. I started to see some of those yesterday, today, and I was paying attention to it. It's so amazing, right? People make so much money off the hate. Hate if you're not exactly like me, or and talk radio, 100% guilty. Am I guilty? Yeah, probably. You know, it's easier to sort of talk about something that doesn't make any sense or is stupid, or is, we don't talk enough about the things that are good. And it's easy to fall down that rabbit hole. That's why I'm constantly fighting against it. And I fail too. I mean, not everything's, you know, sunshine and roses. There are things that, you know, you need to point out that are wrong or whatever else, or things you think or whatever else. I get it, but we don't do enough talking about all the good things. As a matter of fact, I don't have time, but reminded me of during the early beginnings of the Ukrainian war with Russia, I said something along the lines of, hey, you know what? there, but for the grace of God, go any of us. Thank God we don't live in the Ukraine, right? And, you know, be thankful you live in America. And I got the, like, scathing emails, like, how dare you? I was like, what are you talking about? Would you rather live in St. Louis, or would you rather live in Kyiv right now? And the guy was insinuating that America had no problems. I was like, relax, calm down. Yeah, I understand America still has problems, but for all of our problems, let's put it into perspective. We'll come back and talk about it next hour. Hold that thought. Our executive director is Alex Hinton. Our engineer tonight is Richard Good. I'm McGraw-Milhaven. This is America at Night on Westwood One.
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23: This is a Fox News alert. It's postponed. I'm Lisa LaSera. The White House says Vice President J.D. Vance is delaying a trip to Switzerland, where he was to lead a new round of negotiations with Iran over its nuclear program. The announcement coming after an Arab TV channel that's aligned with Hezbollah reported that Iran is delaying sending its delegation over Israel's ongoing military campaign in Lebanon. The Vice President said this afternoon.
24: The Israelis, just like everybody else, have to respect this peace process. That is fundamentally good for them and good for the entire region.
23: And Vance said President Trump is frustrated over the continued bombings in Lebanon that are injuring and killing people that have no ties to Hezbollah. Democrats on the Senate Armed Services Committee seeking to block War Secretary Pete Hegseth's travel funds until the Pentagon submits reports to lawmakers, including its investigation into a deadly strike on an elementary school in Iran at the start of the U.S.-Iran conflict. Officials have preliminarily said the U.S. was responsible for the strike, which was blamed on outdated intelligence. Ukraine has targeted Russia's capital city in its largest drone strike since the start of the war.
25: The drone barrage torching the city's main oil refinery for the second time in a week. This all, by the way, happening just 10 miles from the Kremlin. Those strikes disrupting commercial flights across Moscow overnight. And while Russia claims it shot down more than 500 drones overnight, nearly 200 over Moscow alone, four airports going dark in the process, 17 reported injuries, including a pair of kids, as debris rained down on apartment buildings, a mall, a fitness center.
23: Fox's Kevin Cork in Washington. Zelensky saying world leaders at the G7 summit in France, including the U.S., have agreed to further support Ukraine. Stand-up comic Carlos Mencia facing 12 felony charges for failing to report or pay taxes on more than $8 million in earnings. 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
2: An Army sergeant found guilty of attempted murder for a mass shooting at a base in Georgia.
3: Sergeant Cornelius Radford is found guilty by a military judge at Fort Stewart, Georgia, where he's shot and wounded five people last August. His ex-fiancee, who'd followed him to the base, then four soldiers, before being subdued by a group of other soldiers. It's six counts of attempted murder, including someone Radford shot at and missed. He pled guilty in March to aggravated assault and domestic violence charges, but says he never intended to kill anyone. Defense attorneys say he was suicidal and hoping he'd be killed by police. One victim was shot in the face, one in the chest, the others in the back and abdomen. A sentencing hearing is scheduled Monday. Chris Foster, Fox News.
2: A 21-year-old man has been charged with a hate crime, arson, and other offenses after authorities in Chicago say he burned a cross in a popular park. Merlin Liu admitted to a local TV station this week he was responsible for the cross burning in Grant Park June 9th, but said he was protesting President Trump and not using the burning cross as a historical symbol of hate. Grant Park is where President Obama delivered his acceptance speech in 2008. The latest numbers on the job market are mixed.
4: Fewer people signed up for unemployment. Employment benefits in the most recent report, new claims declined to 226,000 last week, down 4,000 from the previous week, though continuing claims, those remaining on benefits, rose to 1.8 million, an increase of 24,000, suggesting some people were taking longer to find a new position. That report is from the week of June 6th. Fed Chair Kevin Warsh wrapped up his first news conference assessing the labor markets as stable. He says the 3 to 6 month trend, which he considers more important than a one-month report, is moving in a good direction.
2: Fox's Ginny Casola. The NYPD says 2 million people attend today's Knicks championship parade and also says multiple people were arrested, though exact numbers have not yet been released. I'm Lisa Lucera. This is Fox News.
5: Amarillo police officers responded to an apartment complex in the 5900 block of Plum Creek Drive Wednesday, 8 p.m., on a report of shots fired. The preliminary investigation revealed that two individuals involved in a gang-related dispute became involved in an argument that escalated when the two individuals began shooting, striking each other and four others in the immediate vicinity. All six individuals were transported to area hospitals for treatment for their injuries. The suspect was apprehended by DPS. While leaving the area, names of the suspects and victims have yet to be released. STAR test scores out this week, and they show some gains in middle school reading. Experts credit the state's new cell phone ban in schools is keeping kids focused.
6: We knew it would. All the research has pointed to this over the last decade.
5: Sherry Sylvester with the Texas Public Policy Foundation expects that we'll start seeing gains in math scores as well soon. For KGNC News, I'm Michael J. Stevens. KGNC.
7: Westwood One presents America at Night. Here's your host, McGraw-Milhaven.

Open phones. It's hour number three. The phones. The fun. Half the fun. One third of the fun. Two thirds of the fun of doing this show is the open phones hour. I love conversing. Might not always sound like it, and I might pull my hair out from time to time. But I do. Oddly enough, as a talk show host, I do like talking to people. That's the nature of the beast. Let me tell you a story about young McGraw-Millhaven. So I was in high school, and I was working as a busboy at a restaurant on Long Island. And I was a family friend's restaurant, and I was working there as a

0: busboy and summertime I'd pick up shifts and, you know, work nights and days. And, you know, there's a part-time gig. You're going to high school. And so I worked at this restaurant all through high school. And, you become friendly with the people and the cooks and the chefs and the bartenders and the other waitresses and waiters and some customers. And so I go off to college, and the chef one night, a couple months later after I leave for college, goes out to the bar at the end of the night and is sitting there and he's having a drink after his shift and he's talking to the bartender and he knows the bartender knows my family. And he says, hey, I was curious, what do you hear from McGraw? And the friend of the family says, well, you know, I hear he's doing well. He's got settled in. He's doing okay. All things go. He should be back for Thanksgiving. And they said he was going to come in and say hi. And, you know, why do you ask? And the chef says, that's funny because last night I was here after my shift and I was having a beer and I was sitting at the bar minding my own business. And there was a guy here who was telling the same silly stories and the same cadence and the same, he was telling these stories and they were so silly, but they were funny and they were quirky. And it just, this guy last night, I sat and listened to him tell these stories and it just reminded me so much of McGraw that I said to myself, the next time I see you, I wanted to ask you, you know, what do you hear from him? And the bartender turns to him and says, you know that guy who was here last night? Yeah, he goes, that was McGraw's father. So the acorn doesn't fall far from the tree, right? My father told stories at bars. I tell stories on the radio. The only difference is I tell mine into a microphone, and he told his, you know, across 3 feet of oak and poplar and cherry, right? Phone number is 314. No, that's not the phone number. I almost gave out my cell phone number. 1-844-2-McGraw. 1-844-262-4729. Let's go to the text. We'll start off with the text. We got lots of texts. I have disregarded the text the last couple nights, and then we get some phone calls going. From Vancouver, hey, McGraw, have you ever interviewed one of the Muppets? It's safe to say I've never interviewed one of the Muppets. However, growing up as a kid, Oscar the Grouch was my favorite. Illinois checks in. Great guests. Great 3 hours. You guys are the best. Thank you. We love it. Pittsburgh, Pennsylvania checks in. I would be lost without your radio show. Since you have come on the air, I never miss a night. Thank you, Pittsburgh. We love it. Tucson, Arizona. Don't let Dan Mason fool you. He was our group PD long before group W. If he can argue for either side of consolidation, you can bet he was part of the problem. He didn't need to fire Imus. Mason and CBS got freaked out because of cancel culture. All he had to do was wait it out. Yeah, I thought that was an interesting question, and I thought it was an interesting answer that he gave, right? One could argue consolidation was good for radio. Others could argue it wasn't good for radio. I don't know too many people who would argue that consolidation was good for radio, unless, of course, you were sitting on top of the heap. But they still haven't killed it yet, have they? We're still too powerful. The audience, and there's enough good people doing enough good things on the radio, that radio is still better than any podcast, better than anything else around. Radio is and will always be the best. St. Albans, Virginia. Obama negotiated withdrawal with 30 nuclear specialists. Trump sent his son-in-law and a real estate mogul. From Texas. Jalen Brunson was a beast in the championship win. He knew the team was having issues that night, and he took it upon himself to give all he had, win or lose. What a performance. That game will live forever as a testament to sheer willpower. You know, they had the ticker tape parade today in New York, and so many people were talking about, oh, my goodness, how many shots? How many people are going to die? Again, negative Nellies. They had a great parade. Everybody had a great time. New York was, you know, having a great time. Don't rain on their parade. I mean, yeah, there might be an idiot or two who does something stupid, but, you know, don't let that ruin a wonderful, wonderful time for a city who's, you know, had some issues over the years. So let them enjoy it. New York doesn't get to celebrate champions very often. It's been 56 years, right? 53 years for the Knicks. Let them enjoy it, right? Let's go to, what are we doing here? Let me see here. Here you go. Mississippi checks in. Was it necessary for you to always bring up Donald Trump and mention Stormy Daniels? No, it wasn't necessary. Well, you obviously didn't go down that rabbit hole because you're the one that brought up Stormy Daniels. Not to defend myself, but the caller brought up how Clinton defiled the White House. And I just made mention that it's been defiled before and since. And, you know, if you're going to call it out, you got to be fair and call it out on both sides. That's all I was doing. I apologize for always bringing up Stormy Daniels. I wasn't the one who wrote the hush money check from the Oval Office. So I'm the one who's wrong. New Mexico, you guys are awesome. Thank you very much, as always. I appreciate it. All right, let's go to the phones here. We got Tony in Montreal checks in early. Tony, good morning. Welcome to America at Night.
1: So, talking about defiling the White House, didn't the Canadians burn it down in 1812? And that's why you don't like Carney? I don't like Carney anyway. That's a good reason not to invite him. What do you think?
0: I think if they invite him, he won't try and light the White House on fire.
1: Well, let's put it this way. I don't know what's going on in the White House, but if you guys want to compare to Canada has an official residence for the PM, and he can't live there because it's condemned. It's too old, and it's actually bad for health, so the PM doesn't actually live there anymore, and they have to rebuild it from scratch. Maybe that's where Trump got the idea. What do you think?
0: Yeah, I don't know. It is bizarre to have the president come in and then tear down the East Wing with no committee. No, I mean, it's a historic building, and for him to just tear it down without any plans or no plan to build it back up, and nobody to you got to hand it to him. He did it.
2: He's a landlord.
0: He did it. I don't know how he did it. Yeah. I don't know if it's right or wrong, but the guy did it.
2: Well, he's a landlord, and he builds and tears down things. But I want to talk about one other thing today. When I listened to you in St. Louis, I was annoyed with the guy that called after. I felt that he was super, super impolite to you, and you were a gentleman, as usual. Even though I'm a Trump supporter, I'm not going to always swallow the bait. I mean, at a certain point, you might start asking, is this really a great deal for America after you spent billions of dollars bombing them and not getting really further ahead than you were before? Maybe you killed a couple of gay Ayatollahs and that kind of thing. But the point is, what you said on the radio show today in St. Louis was that you're not really that much far ahead. And a memorandum of understanding is certainly not a treaty. And certainly that doesn't really further the issue of those 40,000 people that were murdered by that crazy regime. And now you're letting them spend whatever energy they want in terms of making deals with other places around the world, selling their oil. So I tend to agree. Even some of the most conservative people on radio, like Howie Carr, agree with you today. And Howie Carr could not be anywhere confused with a liberal or a Democrat, et cetera. So you have a right, even though you support Trump, like I do, to question if this is a really good deal. And maybe he's smart because he's waiting till he wins the majority in the upcoming elections in November. And then he might go crazy and take over that country in the way that a lot of people don't want because, you know, he's a lame duck, so he can do what he wants. So he may have some trickery up his sleeve. I want to just say one thing because you were watching the same parade I was watching. I was very emotional watching that parade today. I tremendously emotional about I love New York, even though I was never born there. I had my love interest was there. I spent 5 years in New York. I think New York is one of the most wonderful places on earth. The thing that I loved the most, McGraw, about that was the flavor of all of the languages, the Latin that was spoken or the Spanish, and the colors of the rainbow were represented, and it unified the city. It unified the city, and all of the naysayers that you call naysayers and I call troublemakers wouldn't give them even a break on the day that they became champions after 53 years. Like, the rest of the world, can't you just be happy if someone wins a gold medal? Can't you just be happy if they came back? And who cannot love Jalen Brunson and Josh and Kat and all these incredible players that were underdogs and had all kinds of negativity. They lived through it. And you know what? Kudos to the city and to the police and to that fantastic celebration. I couldn't have been more proud.
0: You bring up the same point Bill Clevelin I was talking about is, right? Haters are going to hate. And if you're angry, you have to be angry about everything and anything and everything. And all you're doing is looking for something to hate or be mad at. And so you have to manufacture hate, because if there's not hate there, you have to make up something to hate, or you have to be hateful. Well, you have to be mean or mad or whatever. Just enjoy life once in a while. We live in the greatest country in the world at the most greatest time in the world. If you wanted to pick one time in the history of man, when would you want to live and where? And you would pick America in 2026. So it ain't that bad, right? Through a cosmic
2: from a Canadian point of view, I'm so happy to be neighbors to the south with the great American people. I'm not talking about governments. I'm talking about the people like you and everywhere else, the people like me that love life. I want to be next to people that love life. I don't want to be next to naysayers. Some of your callers call up and Trump is a this and a Trump is a that and he did this. Well, you know, you could go through every politician from Huey Long all the way up, even to Martin Luther King. There are people who were naysayers against Martin Luther King. But you know what? Why don't you look at the coin, as they say in French, yeah, deux balles de la médaille. There's two sides to every coin. Look at the bright side. Look at the best of the world. Look at the best of New York. Like, be happy that Jalen Brunson brought that championship to the city. Made little kids that were like, the thing that brought me down to my tears almost was, well, I did tear up about it, was when I saw those little Knicks kids. They were called, I don't know, the Knicks kids, and they were dancing. There were some kids not more than 5 years old. They were wearing those uniforms. I couldn't believe how beautiful they were dancing in unison. And I couldn't believe the marching bands from high schools and kids were just adorable marching in that parade. And the police with their green Scottish Piper band. It was amazing. Even if you hate the Knicks, you have to have a smile on your face for those people that were so happy, man. Like,
0: well,
2: come
0: look,
2: on.
0: How can you? Even
2: the guy,
0: can you...
2: I'm sending a message to the guy in San Francisco. Listen to what McGraw and I are saying.
0: Well, look, I got a break, Tony. I appreciate the phone call. I'm late for a break, Tony. Thanks. Welcome back, and I'm short on the break. I'll come back. We'll take more of our phone calls. Hold that thought. America at Night, back in a moment.
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0: It's a love fest tonight with Bill Cleveland talking about how these Europeans love America, and Tony calling in talking about how much he loves New York, and Jalen Brunson, and the love fest in New York, and it goes against people, these Europeans coming to America and rediscovering America, and trucks and Stuckies or Biggies or Wallies, right? I mean, imagine, right? Ice and ice. You ask for ice in Europe, but you're lucky if you get one ice cube. Here in America, you ask for ice and it bubbles over. They give you a milkshake. How do you not like Jalen Brunson? Jalen Brunson married his high school sweetheart. His high school sweetheart, his dad died. Her dad died.

And he made a pledge to her. Look, you'll never cry alone again. I'll be here. Right? He made that pledge to the dad, and marries his high school sweetheart. He goes to Villanova. He graduates from Villanova. Wins two national championships in Villanova. Goes to get drafted by Dallas. And when he has the chance, he gets to New York championship. I mean, this guy's on a Wheaties box. Everything about this guy is exactly.

0: example of American team and sportsmanship and working together and pulling for one goal. That's why we all watch sports, right? There's no one individual. It's all about the team, and that's why it captured not just the imagination of New York, obviously, but that's why people all over the country were rooting for the Knicks. That's why they had the highest ratings in, I don't know, 30 years or something. I could see if you're in San Antonio, you're not so happy, but if you're a Spurs fan, I get it. But if you have just a casual passing interest in this, Jalen Brunson is everything we want. Stay right there. We get some more text messages, some voicemails.
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4: Checking out the rest of your Thursday, we'll see those partly to mostly cloudy skies. We'll see chances of some scattered showers and thunderstorms through the overnight period. And then as we go on into your Friday, we'll see 58 to start the day. Cloudy skies slowly breaking up to bring in some more sunshine for your Friday afternoon, where we'll see daytime highs climbing up into the low 80s. We'll track about a 20% chance of showers and thunderstorms working in late Friday from the northwest, so we'll continue to keep tabs on that. But otherwise, we see quieter conditions for the upcoming weekend. With your first alert forecast from News Channel 10 AM meteorologist Sheldon Brashears.
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7: Just wanted to let you all know I'm a bedridden invalid, had stroke a few years ago. 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And if I didn't have that steeping company, I don't know where I'd be, because I can't do anything. Totally dependent on somebody else to help me and everything. And I can't see too well. I got a cataract in one of my eyes. But at least I can hear, and I just enjoy the heck out of listening to talk radio. And I can listen to stations all over the country on my radio. And believe me, it means a lot to me.
6: There you go, Steve in Cookeville, Tennessee. Good to hear you're still keeping on, keeping on. John Doe. John Doe, take it away. What do you got?
8: The thing that bothers me about CBS is the discontinuing the radio. Is they discontinued 60 Minutes, which was on WBZ, and also the CBS Sunday Morning, which is on WCLO. Both of them I had been recording. So that's really what I miss from CBS.
6: Is he saying that they aired the TV shows on the radio? Is that what he was meaning? Is that what he meant? Because I love TV on the radio, or I shouldn't say that. I think it lends itself, right? Because the spoken word, radio, sometimes radio or news programs work on the radio. Those TV news shows, like the CBS Evening News, might work on the radio, or CBS Sunday Mornings might work on the radio. But yeah, no, CBS, the CBS radio news is a big giant hole. It's really, I mean, there are some other ones who are going to fill that void, but really a sad day when CBS radio went away. But as Dan Mason said, it's the bean counters. They weren't making enough money. They were making money, they just weren't making enough money. So let's just shut it down. I don't know why. It's not bothering anybody. It's making money. Why not just have it keep making money? And if you want to do something else, go do something else. So you have a division that makes good money. Does it have to make great money? Kind of didn't make any sense to me. But that's why I'm not an analyst, because I don't think that way. Ron, welcome to America at Night. What do you got?
9: I thought up a good slogan that the San Francisco Giants baseball players can write on their jerseys. And it's from a Bible. My mother used to teach me King James Version. It goes like this: pride goeth before a fall. And I think it's in the book of Proverbs.
6: All right, good to know. Joe in Salem, Arkansas. Joe, what do you got?
7: We need to keep AM radio in the cars and trucks. I'm out listening. I'm still able to get you without having internet yet. I'm going to get it, but I don't have it. And WLS AM, got to have it to get McGraw's show. Nothing else within 500 miles of Arkansas here. So, yeah, I heard you. Yeah, that was a good interview with Dan. Just wanted to throw that out there. We got to keep AM radio.
6: Thank you, sir. Dave in Billingham, Washington. Welcome to America at Night. Hello. Dave's on the phone.
10: Can you hear me?
6: Hey, Dave, you are on the air.
10: How's it going there?
6: Good. How are you, Dave?
10: I'm all right. Hey, I just wanted to give a quick shout out to the radio baseball guy in general. And, you know, my guy's Rick Riz, the voice of the Mariners. He's retiring after the end of this year. And after listening to him for 30 years, I'm just kind of reflecting on that a little bit. And, you know, he's just become one of my best friends. And it's going to be sad to hear him go. And I'm just leaning into it this year. You know what I'm saying? Take my mind off all the other.
6: Look, Dave, I'm glad you called up Rick Riz. If you've spent 30 years with him, he's as close as as your favorite dog, your favorite movie, your favorite blanket, your favorite pillow, your favorite Barca lounger. I mean, you've listened to him and you've lived and died with his calls. No, that's what makes radio so powerful. You have every right to sort of lean into him and get every last drop of it. Absolutely.
10: Yep. And I really appreciate you too, man. I listen a lot, and you got a good show.
6: Thank you, Dave. I appreciate it. Is there anything better? The voices of my youth, Kurt Gowdy. Right, go back and listen to Kurt Gowdy. I mean, I was a little kid, and Kurt Gowdy did like a fishing show on Saturday, and it was Kurt Gowdy. And then he did a football game, and I remember where I was, when I was, when I would listen to Kurt Gowdy do a Jet game. Oh my goodness, it was what you wouldn't do to go and listen to tapes of an announcer you listened to when you were a kid. Lindsey Nelson, Bob Murphy. I mean, these guys are just iconic voices. And you hear their voice, you're like, oh, yeah, Kurt Gowdy. Oh, Lindsey Nelson, right? Yeah, no, there's nothing greater than the spoken word. It's the theater of the mind. It's the images you conjure up. And look, I'm just like you. Well, the first time I ever saw Jim Bohannon, I was like, that's not Jim Bohannon. No, keep talking, Jim, because that's not the picture in my mind I had of you. Right? People come up to me and they say, keep talking. It sounds like you, but it doesn't look like you, right? I mean, it's that theater of the mind. That's what makes radio so great. All right, let's go back to the phones here, the text lines. We got Doug in Sheboygan, Wisconsin. Doug, what do you got?
11: I just wanted to know if you ever crossed paths with great Regis Philbin. You kind of remind me of him. Both Irish, both good storytellers. They both like sports a lot. Yeah, I used to watch him when he was way back. And Trump was on there quite a lot. I always call him the Trumpster. They must have been pretty good friends. I kept telling him to run for president. And maybe he listened to him, because he certainly did. I wanted to say I crossed paths with him, too. I was on Do You Want to Be a Millionaire back in the late 90s when I first started. Didn't win a million, but I did all right.
6: How about that? Doug was on Who Wants to Be a Millionaire? Oh, next time he calls up, we got to ask him about that. No, I never crossed paths with Reege. I did interview Kathy Lee once. Maybe I'll tell that story one day. No, never met Reege. Always loved Reege. Great storyteller. He was a character. He was a guy, right? He was a guy he knocked around forever, and then he got Reege and Kathy and hit it big. I love when he would always gig Letterman around. That was always a good time. No, Reege was great radio, great TV. Distinctive. Yeah, absolutely. Dixter in Jasper, Alabama. Dixter, what do you got?
12: We've got a rodeo coming up starting the 19th and the 20th. That's this Friday and Saturday here in Jasper. And we're making a, letting you know that we're going to have Ella Langley sing the national anthem. She's going to make a surprise appearance and sing the national anthem from a big old quarter horse crossbreed of a Clydesdale and a quarter horse here for everybody. Kind of a sneak in. So anybody out there in the radio land that wants to see her live and on stage at Jasper Rodeo, come see us. It's not, it's really a cheap price to get in, but it's going to be a hell of a good rodeo because I'm going to be riding a big old Wrangler bull myself, and we're going to have some local celebrities from the radio station that broadcast your show here.
6: I love me a good rodeo. I've been to a couple of rodeos, and you never have a bad time at a rodeo. It, TV doesn't do it justice. Kind of like hockey. No disrespect to hockey on TV, but hockey on TV is fun. But hockey in person is way better. Kind of like a rodeo. Rodeo on TV is fun. It's interesting. But when you're there in person watching it live, yeah. Same as auto racing. You watch auto racing on TV, yeah, it's cool. But live, nothing better. Yeah, Dixter in Jasper. Robert in Naperville, Illinois. Hello, Robert.
13: I've got a pressing question that's been on my mind for quite some time. Maybe you can answer it. I'm wondering, what would a chair look like if our knees bent in the opposite direction? It may seem minor to you, but it's been pressing on my mind. Maybe you can help clarify that. So thank you very much. Enjoy your show.
6: All right. So let me try and figure this out here. What would a chair look like if our knees bent in the opposite direction? So we'd be sitting on our, on the front of our hips, on our pelvis, instead of our backside? You can't just spring this on me. Inquiring minds want to know. What would a chair look like? It would be the same way. We would just sit in it upside down. Right? It would be, how would you, your knees would go, if they would bend the other way, you'd just sit down on your pelvis. And then you'd have to, well, I guess kind, I, yeah, I don't know. What's, that reminds me of a great, we were in college. This guy, I may or may not have been under the influence. This guy comes up to me. He's like, I got a pressing question I want you to answer. I was like, what's that? He goes, okay, you're in a car and you're going the speed of light. So far, so good. I'm in a car. I'm going the speed of light. And someone turns the lights on. What happens? That's a dilemma. You're going in a car, the speed of light, and someone turns your lights on. What happens? Inquiring minds want to know. Thank you, Robert in Naperville. I'll be up all night thinking about that one. John Doe number two. Good morning. Welcome to America.
14: I think it's weird how there's a font called Trump Font Family, and it matches the kind of the font in the Bible, the words that are offset a little bit. And then for his grandma to have the name Christ, Elizabeth Christ, that's pretty much all I got to say.
6: I didn't know there was a Trump font. Good to know. Interesting. Let's try another John Doe. This one, John Doe, number one or 617. What do you got for us, John Doe?
15: I remember you when I was living in Belleville, Illinois, years ago. And you are such a great orator and great guy.
6: John Doe. I promise you I did not pay him. I don't know who that guy was. Play that again. I didn't quite hear that one, Richard. Play that one again.
15: I remember you when I was living in Belleville, Illinois, years ago, and you are such a great orator and great guy.
6: John Doe making a lot of sense tonight. Let's go back to the phones. Nicholas in Santa Rosa, California. You are on America at Night.
16: Yeah, hi, McGraw. Let me I can't hardly hear you. Hi. I just wanted to mention, like, I've been listening to talk radio. Believe it or not, I'm 66. I've probably been listening to it since I was born. My grandmother was, you know, basically a talk radio fiend, you could say. So she'd have the little AM radio there in Trenton, up at the top story at Carteret Arms above the river there. And then my mother, and one of my mother's, you're talking about all the radio hosts. One of my mother's hosts that she despised, he had about an hour at 2 a.m. on WCAU, was none other than Mark Levin. And my mom's been dead 20 years. I'm just being straightforward. I'm not trying to say he's a bad man.
6: Yeah. She just didn't like him.
16: Some of the other great ones were, of course, on FM up in New York, because I had moved to the coast by Jersey there, Monmouth Beach. Scott Muni, Allison Steele from WNEW-FM, just classic voices. And, of course, there was one for me that was just a classic memory. You know, I listened to sports radio. I went to Shea. I'm a Mets fan. Yeah. Well, I'm now a Giants fan here in San Francisco. Same sort of colors, though. Switch over. But I went to Macy's, and I think I was delivering cakes. And I saw the sign that said, Art Rush Jr. signing autographs. And I'd listened to him for years. Great, great sports radio host. You remember him?
6: Art Russ Jr. The name sounds familiar.
16: Okay. Well, he was on, you know, the famous New York Radio 66, and he was a phenomenal talk radio host. Legendary. I think he's in the Hall of Fame. I bet on it.
6: Sure.
16: So I walk in, and I see he's taking autographs, and, you know, listened to him for years. And I look, and this is quite a few years ago. And he wasn't white. I'm just going to say it like that.
6: Mm-hmm.
16: I was astonished. You mentioned it before, not the fact that there's anything wrong with being black.
6: Yeah, yeah.
16: But in your mind's eye, for years.
6: You conjured up your own image of him.
16: Exactly. And same thing recently out here. I listened to the one of the right wing shows out here, although I'm not right wing. A show out of L.A. And I looked at the man, just like you said, nothing like you would picture. That's the great thing about talk radio, unless you really have seen the guy a few times and you're out at him. But we had amazing talk radio station here, but it was cut like CBS, the legendary 810 in San Francisco.
6: Hey, Nicholas, I got to go. Thanks for calling in. Call back anytime. Good stuff. Yeah, you bet. America at Night, back in a moment.
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6: 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I try and read most of the text messages on the air, and we do try and get to a lot of the voicemails. So if you are so inclined, text or voice or call, we love to get in. One last one here on the text line. What did Imus say that got him fired? Nice try. I'm certainly not going to tell you what Imus said on the air that got him fired, because I really don't feel like being fired. But I will tell you that even though he was fired and canceled, if you will, he did come back. I think he was on Fox for a while. He was on Fox Business Morning Show for a while after that. But Imus did apologize. He had a cultural sensitivity training virtually on the air. He went to the ends of the earth to try and make amends. And, you know, I believe that if one apologizes for their mistake, you know, we're all human, and we all should forgive, because we all at some point we're going to make a stupid mistake. And so I think forgiveness is very important in this world. And I don't think anyone's career should be ruined for a stupid 30-second clip of something. It's just my two cents. That's going to do it for us. Thanks for listening. We're off tomorrow for June 19th, company holiday. And then we're back Monday. So have a great weekend, everybody. Have a great Father's Day. Enjoy the U.S. Open. And we'll be back on Monday. Our executive director is Alex Hinton. Our engineer tonight is Rich.
5: Father's Day. Yep. Just around the corner. And a reminder, it doesn't have to be hard to make it great.
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28: Postponed. I'm Sue Guzman, Fox News. The White House announcing it has postponed sending Vice President J.D. Vance to Switzerland for talks with Iran negotiators. The White House blaming logistical issues for the move. And it comes as the Trump administration is defending the agreement to end the conflict with Iran and as oil prices are falling.
29: President Donald Trump said that if he kept bombing, it could have been a catastrophe for the global economy, and he didn't want that to happen. Oil prices are dropping with this announcement of the memorandum of understanding here. The higher oil prices last May actually had a situation where inflation was rising faster than wages, and that is the first time that has happened in the past 3 years. Now, the latest Fox News polling, it shows that 40% of registered voters feel optimistic about the economy, while 59% feel pessimistic. Over the past 12 months, that optimism has been falling. The pessimism has been rising. Now, Vice President J.D. Vance believes the administration now has a really good deal.
28: Fox's Edward Lawrence, AAA, reports the average cost for a gallon of regular unleaded gasoline has fallen below the $4 mark. Investigators say the ringleader of a planned plot targeting Sunday's UFC event at the White House came into the U.S. illegally.
30: Abraham Alvarez was identified in federal documents as the alleged ringleader of a plot to carry out a mass casualty event at the UFC White House event on June 14th. DHS says he's an illegal immigrant from Mexico who overstayed his visa. Alvarez, who came to the United States as a child, was granted deportation relief by the Obama administration in 2014 through the DACA program. Federal investigators claim Alvarez was responsible for planning, organizing, and directing the plan to use drones equipped with explosives to force an evacuation. And in the ensuing chaos, a team of snipers was allegedly set to open fire on the crowds. Alvarez was arrested by the FBI in Omaha, Nebraska on the day of the fight. Gianna Gelosi, Fox News.
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0: 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I've been surfing here since I was a kid. 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Watching him and taking in the blue waves, the sea breeze, the blurry horizon.
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18: Well, those cloudy and cool conditions from our Thursday are going to start to taper off into partly clear skies, but we will see chances of showers and thunderstorms down off in the southeast through the overnight period. Going on into your Friday, we'll start to break up that cloud cover a little bit later in the day. That'll bring out some sunshine. Daytime highs will climb up into the low 80s, so still not terribly warm out there, but that will set the stage for much warmer conditions going into Saturday and Sunday, where we might see 90s and maybe even triple digits before our next cool down.

0: Hi, it's Tim Butler. Our Cash and Cans food drive for the High Plains Food Bank is coming up Friday here at the KGNC studios on Olson Boulevard. Want to let you know, everybody who comes by and donates $100 or more, we're going to put your name in a drawing for 4 Texas Rangers tickets.
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6: Checking out the rest of your Thursday, we'll see those partly to mostly cloudy skies. We'll see chances of some scattered showers and thunderstorms through the overnight period. Then as we go on into your Friday, we'll see 58 to start the day. Cloudy skies slowly breaking up to bring in some more sunshine for your Friday afternoon, where we'll see daytime highs climbing up into the low 80s. We'll track about a 20% chance of showers and thunderstorms working in late Friday from the northwest, so we'll continue to keep tabs on that. But otherwise, we see quieter conditions for the upcoming weekend. With your first alert forecast from News Channel 10 AM meteorologist Sheldon Brashears.
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1: Yeah. 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
4: Well, those cloudy and cool conditions from our Thursday are going to start to taper off into partly clear skies, but we will see chances of showers and thunderstorms down off in the southeast through the overnight period. Going on into your Friday, we'll start to break up that cloud cover a little bit later in the day. That'll bring out some sunshine. Daytime highs will climb up into the low 80s, so still not terribly warm out there, but that will set the stage for much warmer conditions going into Saturday and Sunday, where we might see 90s and maybe even triple digits before our next cool down and rain chances return to the forecast. With your First Alert forecast from News Channel 10, I am meteorologist Sheldon Brashear.
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0: Hi, it's Tim Butler. Our Cash and Cans food drive for the High Plains Food Bank is coming up Friday here at the KGNC studios on Olson Boulevard. Want to let you know, everybody who comes by and donates $100 or more, we're going to put your name in a drawing for 4 Texas Rangers tickets.
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4: Checking out the rest of your Thursday, we'll see those partly to mostly cloudy skies. We'll see chances of some scattered showers and thunderstorms through the overnight period. And then as we go on into your Friday, we'll see 58 to start the day. Cloudy skies slowly breaking up to bring in some more sunshine for your Friday afternoon, where we'll see daytime highs climbing up into the low 80s. We'll track about a 20% chance of showers and thunderstorms working in late Friday from the northwest, so we'll continue to keep tabs on that. But otherwise, we see quieter conditions for the upcoming weekend. With your first alert forecast from News Channel 10, I am meteorologist Sheldon Brashears.
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1: 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He is Eric Harley, and I'm Gary McNamara. Welcome and good morning. Wow, this was this whole thing about the plot to attack the UFC.

0: If you love racing and NASCAR, listen for local insights and interviews on the American Motorsports Power Hour with Tommy T and Chance Lancaster, Saturday morning at 9 on Amarillo's News Talk, KGNC.
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9: Well, those cloudy and cool conditions from our Thursday are going to start to taper off into partly clear skies, but we will see chances of showers and thunderstorms down off in the southeast through the overnight period. Going on into your Friday, we'll start to break up that cloud cover a little bit later in the day. That'll bring out some sunshine. Daytime highs will climb up into the low 80s, so still not terribly warm out there, but that will set the stage for much warmer conditions going into Saturday and Sunday, where we might see 90s and maybe even triple digits before our next cool down and rain chances return to the forecast. With your first alert forecast from News Channel 10, I am meteorologist Sheldon Brashear.
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15: 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Coming up in just a minute, Trump's former chief of staff had to say about the Iran deal in just a minute.
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0: it's Tim Butler. Our Cash and Cans food drive for the High Plains Food Bank is coming up Friday here at the KGNC studios on Olson Boulevard. Want to let you know, everybody who comes by and donates $100 or more, we're going to put your name in a drawing for 4 Texas Rangers tickets.
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3: Who says vaping isn't addictive? The use of vaping devices has the potential for addiction and dependency. A recent study measured nicotine dependency among traditional cigarette smokers, vape users, and dual users, people who smoke and vape, and found that vape users exhibited twice the dependency of traditional smokers, with dual users.

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1: Several institutions in Texas will receive funding from USDA to improve how the nation responds to and prepares for new world screwworm. I'm Jessica Domel, and that story's coming up on Texas Ag Today.
2: 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I'm James Hunt, and we'll talk about that on Texas Ag Today.
3: Cattle producer leadership has applied research to make a positive difference in the beef industry. I'm Tom Nicoletti, and I'll have more in my final report from the Texas Beef Council on Texas Ag Today.
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4: Hello, Texas. Why don't you jump on in with me and buckle up? We're going to take a ride around the Lone Star State as we cover the most important industry in this greatest state in the nation, Texas agriculture. Be sure to hold on tight because it all starts right now. Cotton planters continue to roll across the Cotton Belt, but this year's crop is getting planted a little later than normal. USDA's Brad Rippey says Texas is further behind on planting progress than any other state.
5: 86% of the U.S. intended cotton acreage planted by June 14th. That is 2 points behind the five-year average, but ahead of last year's pace of 84%. Finishing first on cotton planting, Arizona, California, and Missouri, they were at 100% last week. The only state that is reporting planting progress at least 5 percentage points behind its five-year average is Texas, top producer. 80% planted, five-year average is 85%, and we have seen enough rain to slow things down for some of that later planting.
4: The condition of the Texas cotton crop looking pretty good so far. We've got 42% rated good to excellent, 43% rated fair, and 15% rated poor to very poor. The state is now offering a free online course to expand the number of certified New World screwworm inspectors in Texas.
1: The course allows more Texans to inspect their animals and certify the documentation needed required to safely move them, which is critical to ensuring cattle and livestock commerce continues uninterrupted. Texas Governor Greg Abbott said through the program, Texas will protect ranchers, ensure the security of the food supply, and keep business strong. The four-hour course is open to all and meets eligibility standards set by the Texas Animal Health Commission to become a certified NWS inspector. 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The course is called New World Screwworm Preparedness and Response Education. 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
4: There's no doubt finding the screwworm here in Texas a couple of weeks ago was a shock to the cattle industry. But there is a sense of relief in one respect. Ben Hale, the owner of Western Livestock in Oklahoma City, says the industry is in a better position after the initial shock of the first case.
6: In my opinion, I'm just glad we got it over with. Now we can go on like we did with the mad cow deal. It got better after that, and we're already real good, but hopefully we got these different tools. The cattle people are already watching their cattle, and it's not a big Kevin season right now, so it's not a big bunch of them. So hopefully we can just stay diligent, and I think we can get ahead of it.
4: Hale says the buyers he works with are generally optimistic now that we've got this first case out of the way. Several institutions here in Texas are getting funding to help fight the screwworm. Jessica Domel has the story.
1: The U.S. Department of Agriculture is investing more than $100 million in 40 projects to strengthen the nation's response to and preparedness for New World Screwworm. The investments are part of USDA's New World Screwworm Grand Challenge, which was launched in January as part of the department's five-pronged plan to combat New World Screwworm. The challenge called on innovators to develop and submit high-impact projects to enhance detection, control, and eradication readiness, according to USDA. Secretary of Agriculture Brooke Rollins said USDA launched the challenge expecting bold, innovative, and science-backed ideas to fight New World screwworm, and the proposals delivered. USDA reviewed 226 applications for funding and ultimately selected 40. Several of the chosen projects were submitted by Texans or Texas-based organizations. For example, Texas Tech University was selected for a proposal to enhance the New World screwworm sterile insect technique with auto-dissemination approaches. The University of Texas at Arlington was chosen for a project on next-generation NWS surveillance. There are several other projects based in Texas as well. USDA noted, in addition to the 40 projects selected as part of the Grand Challenge, work has already started on two additional USDA-funded projects. Texas A&M AgriLife Research is assessing the feasibility, efficacy, and operational readiness of electron beam technology as non-radioactive alternative to cobalt-60 gamma irradiation for sterilizing NWS pupae in sterile insect technique programs. For the Texas Farm Bureau Radio Network, I'm Jessica Domel.
4: The high value of cattle involves more than just steaks and ground beef. James Hunt tells us hide and offal prices are on the increase.
2: When we think of cattle sales, we tend to think of end products like steaks and ground beef. But there is more to the animal. And looking at the latest market data from the Texas Cattle Feeders Association, I noticed that the product category of hide and offal has experienced a significant price jump, climbing from $11.25 per hundredweight a year ago to an estimated $14.69 last week. Brady Miller of Texas Cattle Feeders says hide and offal are important components of what feed yards have to sell.
7: You think of hides, we all know leather, and we all know that we buy lots of leather goods, if that's in shoes or if that's leather seats in a car or whatever that is. But then when you talk about the other part, offal is many different things. It's the parts of the animal that we typically don't eat or use in the U.S. That could be the intestine, that could be the stomach. Those are just a couple of the examples. But other countries, they do eat that, and they do utilize that. We don't see it in the U.S., so we don't think about it. But it is a huge value and an important part of making the industry profitable and keeping it moving forward.
2: As to what's caused hide and offal prices to jump, Brady Miller says it could be many things, including trade policy moves and market conditions in export destinations like Japan and Taiwan. But mostly, it's probably a reflection of the fact that, despite the sometimes wild swings lately, cattle prices remain in historically high territory.
7: As value of that animal goes up, the industry's got to go up on those products as well.
2: I'm James Hunt on the Texas Farm Bureau Radio Network.
4: There have been big changes over the past three decades in how beef is processed. Tom Nicoletti reports.
8: Back in the 1990s, during the original muscle profiling study, there were only 7 cuts of lean beef. But today, there are almost 40 cuts that qualify as lean due to how cattle carcasses are cut. Here is meat scientist Kaylee Greiner with the Texas Beef Council.
9: This study really set us up for success, and carcasses now weigh almost 200 pounds more today than they did at that time. So if you can put that into perspective, that's about 4 feed sacks more in terms of what these muscle size and what these carcasses are like.
8: So the relevancy of the heavier carcass weights today is certainly attributable to producers producing a better animal on the ranch across Texas and the U.S.
9: Producer leadership really set this, and forward thinking really set this research. They really had to get behind this research, and they were really advocating for it across industry. And really, it's great to do the research, but then it really takes the whole industry to grab onto it and really for it to make a difference. You know, it's one thing to publish research, but it's another thing for industry to really take hold of that and really use it to better the industry. So I think it's a great success story, starting with producers and really identifying a challenge that we were having in the industry and then taking that, and it still today is relevant. We have some really popular cuts that came out of this study that was really championed by producers. We're now producing a product that the ultimate goal is the consumer is always the boss. They determine what happens, and if you're producing a product that is fitting their needs and fitting their demands, you're going to have a successful business plan.
8: That is Kaylee Greiner. She's a meat scientist with the Texas Beef Council in Austin. I'm Tom Nicoletti for the Texas Farm Bureau Radio Network.
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5: Over 900 people showed up for a New World Screwworm informational meeting in Fredericksburg. Gary Joyner was there.
6: I'm in Fredericksburg at a meeting of landowners and interested community members about New World Screwworm, and I'm pleased to be joined by Dr. Sonia Swiger of the Texas A&M AgriLife Extension Service. This is an issue you're very familiar with. Are you pleased to see the turnout and this much interest in the issue at hand?
7: Oh, definitely. I think this is probably one of the largest crowds that we've had come together to actually learn about the New World Screwworm.
6: From your background as an entomologist, what is it you hope this group begins to understand about the insect and its life cycle and things like that?
7: Yeah, I mean, it's important they understand what it can do, the impact it has, but also how much we can do to protect their animals as well. We have a lot of advancements and we actually know how to handle this. So no reason to panic, but reasons to understand for sure.
6: As you look across this room, there are individuals who probably remember dealing with screwworms years ago, but a whole new generation or two of Texans that have not. Is the learning curve impossible, or do you think we can fill those gaps?
7: That's a great question. I don't think it's impossible. I do think that a lot of people do better when they see it and experience it, but hopefully they'll learn from those that have experienced it and realize it's definitely not something we want to deal with, and we can all work together on this.
6: In your career and background, is this an issue and a pest that you were very familiar with, or did you have to learn more about this?
7: Well, I'm not old enough to have experienced it myself either, so I learned about it in a book, thought it would stay there, but I know a lot about blowfly, so I did have to tweak some of my knowledge to understand this blowfly, though, from the others.
6: For our listeners who have livestock or even pets, what should they be looking for and being vigilant in their surveillance?
7: Looking at your animals more frequently, checking them for wounds. If any of those wounds don't look to be healing correctly, maybe then you need to inspect them a little further. But we don't want panic, of course, anywhere in the state, but we do need to be more vigilant on watching our animals.
6: And if they do see something, what should they do at that point?
7: Call your veterinarian as soon as possible and Texas Animal Health Commission for sure. And if you have game cameras and you see something on wildlife, also report that to Texas Parks and Wildlife.
6: A lot of information about the sterile fly technique. Is that still the best answer?
7: Yes, it's the way we are going to eradicate this fly back out. It is a useful part of this whole program. We still have to treat the larva, but we definitely need the sterile flies to help us.
6: Strategic dispersal of sterile flies right now when infestations are confirmed. It's very technologically driven in terms of models and even AI being used to predict where some of those placements need to be.
7: Right. It really is. They've got this down to what you would say a science, right? USDA knows exactly how to put them out there, how to make them most efficient. And because we oversaturate the area with the sterile flies, it does work and gets rid of those other ones that we are not finding yet.
6: In your professional opinion, what does the remainder of the year look like, you think, for meetings of this type and just for the general awareness of the communities out there.
7: Yeah, I mean, I think we're going to stay busy talking about screwworms for a little bit longer. They're unfortunately not going to go away overnight, but we want people to at least be aware that they're there. I think that we'll be able to manage them, though, eventually, and hopefully it won't get too out of control.
6: That's Dr. Sonia Swiger of the Texas A&M AgriLife Extension Service. I'm Gary Joyner in Fredericksburg for Texas Ag Today.
5: Allergies are common in horses. Dr. Bob Judd has more.
8: Allergic skin disease can occur in horses, and allergy testing may have been recommended by your veterinarian. First of all, allergy testing does not diagnose that your horse has allergies. The diagnosis of allergies is made from ruling out all other causes of itching, like external parasites, skin infections, or food allergies. Once the conditions have been ruled out and a diagnosis of environmental allergy is made, then allergy testing can be considered to determine what the horse is allergic to and develop a treatment plan. Intradermal allergy testing, or skin testing, is considered the most accurate method of determining what the horse is allergic to by injecting allergens in the skin and monitoring the horse's reaction. However, the skin test is usually only performed by a veterinary dermatologist, and these folks are few and far between, especially ones that work on horses. Because of this, serum allergy tests have been used because all that is required is a blood sample. And these tests are less expensive, even though the accuracy of these tests has been questioned. Dr. Julia Miller indicated at the American Association of Equine Practitioners Convention that all serum allergy tests have some false positives and some false negatives. One study that compared the results of intradermal tests and three different serum tests indicated that there was poor agreement between the serum test and the intradermal test. Recently, studies have shown better correlation between the serum test and the skin test due to better technology of the serum test. Many horses are allergic to Culicoides midges, but the allergy testing is not very accurate. Horses can also develop food allergies, and there is no evidence to support skin or serum allergy testing in the diagnosis of food allergies. I'm veterinarian Dr. Bob Judd. This is the Texas Farm Bureau Radio Network.
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9: 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It's a DeGrom night and a City Connect Friday as the Rangers send Jacob DeGrom to the hill against Padres righty Randy Vasquez. 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
8: 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It's important to monitor our livestock closely for New World screwworm. 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And check animals as often as possible for signs of screwworm infestation. If you suspect livestock may be infested, immediately report to the Texas Animal Health Commission, the USDA, or your local veterinarian.
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10: 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I'm Larry Marble with a livestock auction market report on Texas Ag Today.
6: Online with Bill Martin from Lone Star Stockyards, Wilderada. Bill, I hear you had a good sale.
11: We had about 750 head, Larry, but the USDA reported most of the classes were 5 to 10 higher, some even more. Man rallied with the climbing futures this week in some parts of the area getting some much-needed rain. I'm happy we had 65 heifers today, weighed 791 at 343. Riona 620-pound steers at 442. 575-weight heifers at 415. Or 35-weight heifers at 490. Silverton 617-pound steers, 445. 730-weight steers at 382. Solano, New Mexico, 400-pound steer calves at 570, 350 weight heifers at 610, Lotney 650 weight steers at 417, 440 weight steers at 535, 620 weight heifers at $4, 505 weight heifers at 430, 380 weights at 540, Hereford 635 weight backgrounded steers in strong flesh at 383, 750 weight backgrounded steers at 361, and the 840 weights off of that group at 336, Hereford 495 pound steer calves at 495, 350 weight steer calves at 580, 335 weight heifer calves at 580 and 455 weight heifer calves at 445 by the pound. Claude 685 weight heifers at 360. Julia 600 pound heifers at 415. Hereford 840 pound backgrounded heifers at 326. Fort Sumner, New Mexico 540 weight 48 steers at 480.
10: Good. What was the count?
11: 730 head.
10: How do you feel about next week?
11: I didn't expect this many this week, as it is our slow time of the year, somewhere between 700 and 1200, but we'll be happy to get them all.
10: That's right. We'll sell them, and when we get them, tell everybody how to get a hold of you.
11: Please call us at 806-677-0777.
10: Good to hear from the 806 again, Bill. Thank you so much.
11: Thanks for all your help, Larry.
10: You bet. Thank you. Bye-bye.
12: Neighbor, thanks for joining me. I'm Larry Marble. This is the Texas Farm Bureau Radio Network. Walk in the pens. We'll see you tomorrow. Good day.
13: Cattle wrapping up the trading week lower. Now, this is the last trading for this week because Friday is Juneteenth holiday. The markets will be closed. We closed out with August live cattle down 222, finishing at 246.62. The October down $1.87, 239.97. Feeder cattle lower. August feeders down 82 cents, 366.60. September feeders down 97, 364.67. Cash fed cattle market, quiet. We haven't seen much happen at all this week. About all we've seen is a few asking prices. Right now in Nebraska, they're asking 260 live, but no sales to report. Boxed beef prices lower. Choice down $1.23, 393.27. 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Grain traders wrapping up positions, squaring things out ahead of the three-day holiday weekend. July corn finishing 3.5 lower, 417.5. September corn down 4.25, 425.25, with December corn down 4.75, 444 a bushel. The wheat complex, same story. We closed out lower as traders head in for the long weekend. July Kansas City wheat down 8.5 at 644 a bushel. July Chicago wheat down 7, 605.75. Cotton closed slightly lower heading into the holiday weekend. July cotton down 85 points, 76.05. The December down 12 at 79.67 cents. In the energy markets, July natural gas up 7, 322. July West Texas crude oil down 20 cents, 76.59 a barrel. The financial markets higher, with the Dow up 72 points, 51,564. The S&P up 80 at 7,500, with the NASDAQ up 496, 26,517. Now with a closer look at the energy and financial markets, here's economist Tim Snyder with Matador Economics in Dallas.
14: Markets finally appear to have gained at least a measure of clarity, and right now clarity is the driving sentiment. Let's begin with yesterday's Federal Reserve press conference following the first FOMC meeting chaired by new Fed Chairman Kevin Warsh. As expected, the Fed held interest rates unchanged. That was the headline. But the biggest takeaway came from Chairman Warsh's comments, which offered markets an early look at the policy direction under his leadership. There appears to be a broad consensus inside the Fed to keep interest rates steady for the immediate term. However, a clear divide may be developing between policymakers who favor a more aggressive stance, with the possibility of raising interest rates in July, and those advocating patience, allowing recent economic data and market conditions to settle back from the war before the Fed weighs in. That brings us to geopolitics. Yesterday, President Trump signed the Memorandum of Understanding framework aimed at ending the conflict within 60 days, and the key conditions are substantial. Iran must permanently abandon any pathway toward nuclear weapons, keep the Strait of Hormuz fully open and unrestricted for passage, and immediately halt support of proxy groups across the Middle East. In return, the United States-Israel alliance would halt military operations, allow Iranian crude oil back into global markets without sanctions, and support a recovery fund estimated near $300 billion funded through seized assets and allied investment, not U.S. taxpayer dollars. The stakes here are enormous. Markets are focusing on three critical deliverables: no nuclear development, unrestricted navigation through the strait, and a complete halt to proxy aggression. Today, investors are encouraged as the Dow, S&P 500, and NASDAQ are all trading higher on hopes of the progress holds. Meanwhile, both WTI and Brent crude oil are moving lower along with the metals. For markets today, cautious optimism is replacing near panic, and clarity is quickly becoming the watchword of the day. Tomorrow, the markets will be closed for the MLK holiday, so today's trade will end this week's market actions. For the Texas Farm Bureau Radio Network, I'm economist Tim Snyder.
13: That wraps up our look at the markets, and that wraps up this episode of Texas Ag Today. I'm Kerry Martin. Hope to see you back here next time as we cover the most important industry in this greatest state in the U.S. of A, Texas agriculture.
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0: President Vance was supposed to be in Switzerland. I'm Dave Anthony, Fox News, but he's not.
1: The talks between the U.S., Iran, Qatar, and Pakistan... That

0: moment in time.
1: The president's also facing a lot of questions about the Iran deal. He says we'll prevent Iran from having nuclear weapons. Republicans have joined Democrats, critical of the concessions given to reopen the Strait of Hormuz to shipping. Mark Caputo pressed the president on that on the Axios show.
2: You had talked about you only wanted unconditional surrender. And
3: well,
2: the MOU doesn't look like unconditional surrender.
3: Well, it really probably is unconditional surrender.
2: It is?
3: I think so.
1: The U.S. military went on the attack again off the South American coast, blowing up another suspected drug smuggling boat, killing three people considered narco-terrorists. More than 100 of them have died in dozens of U.S. attacks on alleged drug boats since September. Arthur wasn't a tropical storm for long, but the first one of the Atlantic season's remnants continue to rain down on the Gulf Coast.
4: Still a problem, and really yesterday we saw a ton of rain coming down. We saw three flash flood emergencies across Louisiana and Mississippi.
1: Fox meteorologist Adam Klotz. Some of those areas got over a foot of rain. 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
5: 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Just click listen, then swipe right and hear the latest news updates on your time. 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
1: Well, the U.S. military remains on standby in the Gulf in case the deal and ceasefire with Iran falters. President Trump paid tribute to heroes from previous conflicts.
8: Marine Corps Major James Capers and Colonel John Ripley were awarded the Medal of Honor for heroic actions during the Vietnam War. Army Major Nicholas Dockery was awarded the highest military honor for his actions in Afghanistan.
3: As we approach the 250th anniversary of our founding, we remember that we owe everything to heroes like those we celebrate today.
8: President Trump paid tribute to the three combat veterans. Colonel Ripley was awarded the medal posthumously. All three service members were initially awarded lower-level citations, all eventually elevated to medals of honor due to advocacy from colleagues and veterans organizations. At the White House, Jared Halpern, Fox News.
1: Some Americans have today off. It's Juneteenth, a federal holiday commemorating when the last slaves were freed in Texas after the Civil War on this date in 1865. Schools and banks and post offices are closed and there will be no trading on Wall Street. Golf's U.S. Open will resume in about a half hour at Shinnecock Hills on New York's Long Island. Some players will finish round one after a fog delay yesterday morning push times back, and then later this hour, round two will tee off.
9: 2023 champ Wyndham Clark leads at 6-under. He has a four-shot lead and got through 16 holes before play was suspended due to the darkness. But listen to this, the most unique round of the day, American Keith Mitchell. He started on the back, shot 41 for his first nine holes, then turned around and shot 29 on his second nine. Just the seventh nine-hole score of 29 in U.S. Open history.
1: That's Fox's Kevin Uretsky. On Soccer's World Cup, Mexico shut out South Korea, becoming the first team to advance to the next round. Canada shut out Qatar. Switzerland topped Bosnia and Herzegovina 4-1. Canada and South Africa tied. And today, Team USA plays Australia at 3 p.m. Eastern. I'm Dave Anthony. This is Fox News.

0: Good morning. Today is Friday, June 19th. Welcome to Newsday Amarillo. I'm Tim Butler in the Citizens Bank studios of KGNC. Coming up in this half hour, a suspect has been identified in the Plum Creek shootings. In Texas news, Attorney General Ken Paxton is breaking with the state's GOP anti-IVF stance. Also, in this half hour, we will have a recap of yesterday's World Cup game, so stay close.
1: For Thursday evening, we'll drop down into the 60s pretty soon with partly to mostly cloudy skies, a chance of showers and thunderstorms in the southeast late overnight with an overnight low of 58. We'll see 80s for your Friday. With your first alert forecast from News Channel 10 AM meteorologist Sheldon Brashears.
0: 61 degrees at 5:37.

0: Amarillo police officers responded to an apartment complex in the 5900 block of Plum Creek Drive Wednesday at 8 p.m. on a report of shots fired. The preliminary investigation revealed that two individuals involved in a gang-related dispute became involved in an argument that escalated when the two individuals started shooting, striking each other and four others who were in the immediate vicinity. All six individuals were transported to area hospitals for treatment of their injuries. 18-year-old Jeremiah Hunter was apprehended by the DPS while leaving the area, arrested and charged with tampering with evidence. He was booked into the Potter County Jail. APD officers, personnel from the Texas Department of Public Safety, and the Potter County Sheriff's Office all responded to that scene. According to APD Public Information Officer Sergeant Carla Burr, APD detectives, including violent crime and homicide, CSI, ARCC, and the gang unit are all investigating this incident. Randall County Sheriff's arrested 29-year-old Braxton Scott Kelly Wednesday at 6:07 a.m. for driving while intoxicated, second or more offense. Bond was set at $1,500. Deputies arrested Damon Anthony Goodwin, age 29, Wednesday at 9:04 a.m. for possession of drug paraphernalia. Bond was set at $500. Randall County took 22-year-old Robert Dillon Hefner into custody Wednesday at 10:19 on a parole violation. RSO arrested Adrian Justin Edwards, age 35, Wednesday at 12:14 p.m. for continuous sexual abuse of a child under the age of 14. Bond was set at $150,000. Deputies arrested Frank Lujan Brito Wednesday at 5:52 p.m. for assault causing bodily injury to a family member. Randall County arrested 27-year-old Shelby Renee Beery Wednesday at 11:23 p.m. for possession of a controlled substance, penalty group 2. Potter County Sheriff's deputies arrested 40-year-old Nikki Matthew Al-Shami Wednesday at 3:03 p.m. in the 200 block of Southeast 3rd for failure to comply and register as a sex offender. Bond was set at $5,000. Potter County Detention Center inmate Malcolm Daquan Aragon Gardner was charged Wednesday with driving while intoxicated. Bond was set at $3,000. Deputies arrested Josharan DeMaven Brown, age 22, Wednesday at 7:20 p.m. in the 400 block of Northwest 15th for aggravated assault with a deadly weapon. PSO arrested 48-year-old Rita Gray Wednesday at 12 noon in the 1500 block of South Washington for criminal trespass and resisting arrest. Bond was assessed at $7,000 for 22-year-old Daniel Holguin Jr., who was arrested by Potter County Wednesday at 1:06 a.m. in the 1900 block of Southeast 10th for possession of a controlled substance, penalty group 2, and unlawfully carrying a weapon. 61 degrees at 5:41. Turning to Texas news, Attorney General Ken Paxton, the Republican nominee for U.S. Senate, is at odds with the state GOP opposition to in vitro fertilization. On Thursday, Paxton described himself as a strong supporter of the fertility treatment from a pro-family standpoint. In a party convention in Houston last weekend, GOP delegates adopted a position opposed to IVF. Paxton says if he's elected, he'll co-sponsor the IVF Protection Act, which would withhold Medicaid funding from any state that bans IVF. Texas Senator Ted Cruz is one of the bill's authors. A major flu outbreak at a Texas Air Force base has sickened nearly 160 troops. It's happening at Lackland Air Force Base in San Antonio in a basic military training wing where recruits sit at communal tables for meals and sleep on bunk beds in open bays. This is occurring 2 months after Defense Secretary Pete Hegseth did away with mandatory flu vaccinations for U.S. troops. Meantime, the Air Force has issued a news release saying that a trainee has died after falling ill last Friday. A medical review into Keon McDaniel's death is underway. It's unclear whether his death is related to the influenza outbreak. That's a look at local and Texas news this half hour. 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
1: Checking out the rest of your Thursday, we'll see those partly to mostly cloudy skies. We'll see chances of some scattered showers and thunderstorms through the overnight period. Then as we go on into your Friday, we'll see 58 to start the day. Cloudy skies slowly breaking up to bring in some more sunshine for your Friday afternoon, where we'll see daytime highs climbing up into the low 80s. We'll track about a 20% chance of showers and thunderstorms working in late Friday from the northwest, so we'll continue to keep tabs on that. But otherwise, we see quieter conditions for the upcoming weekend. With your first alert forecast from News Channel 10, I am meteorologist Sheldon Brashears.
0: Thunderstorms in the Childress area this morning. We'll talk more about that here coming up in just a minute. 62 degrees at Adrian, 61 in Vegas, 63 in Hereford. It is 61 in Dimmitt and Nazareth, 60 in Tulia. It is 62 in Kittaquay, 59 in Claude, 64 in Canadian, 62 in Borger, 61 in Canyon. It is 60 at Pantex, and we are 61 here at the KGNC studios on Olson Boulevard. KGNC News Time is 5:44.
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1: I like the information, and I get tired of listening to the crappy music that most of them play. Well, you're convenient. I can hear you.
0: 61 degrees, 547. Speaking of Childress this morning, we are watching some very heavy thunderstorms this morning along Highway 287 between Childress and Vernon right now. In fact, they've had some flash flood warnings in effect this morning for Cottle, Motley,

0: Childress and Hull counties, and they say the flooding is the flash flood warning has expired, but still lots of rainfall in that area this morning. So watch out for that if you're traveling 287 down to Childress, then Vernon, Wichita Falls. In that area this morning, they are experiencing some very heavy thunderstorms. Not here in Amarillo. We are cloudy. It's very pleasant this morning. Want to remind you, the Connoisseur Media Cash and Cans Drive for the High Plains Food Bank, brought to you by the McCraw Law Group, is going on today. Here at our studios, 3505 Olson Boulevard in the East parking lot, we want to invite you to come by and donate non-perishable food items or cash. And today, anyone that donates $100 or more between 11 a.m. and 1 p.m., that's when I'm going to be out there, will be entered into a drawing to win four tickets to an upcoming Texas Rangers game at Globe Life Field in Arlington. Going to also have some other Texas Rangers prizes, Bluebell ice cream bars, and some KGNC plastic cups to give away for people who come by and donate. You know, you helped us out with the Pop-Tarts. You helped us out with the TSA gift cards in the past. And we're asking for your help again. And I would really like to see KGNC AM raise more money than our sister stations. 100.9 The Eagle, KGNC FM 97.9, and 102.9 The Rattler. We're all going to be participating in this, but I'd really love to have a little bragging rights over all the other radio stations if we can raise the most money. And earlier this week, we talked with Z from the food bank about what the need is right now.
1: Sure. So always shelf-stable is great. So any items that you would think about, like when you go to the grocery store and buy for yourself, usually that's what a family needs in our communities. Some of the harder things that we work on purchasing is like that protein and those healthy food items like fresh produce and fruit and vegetables and things like that.
0: Right.
1: That it's harder to get donations of, so we work hard on purchasing those products. But for the donation part, we always need non-perishable items just because they go quickly.
0: And don't forget, when you donate cash, they can take $1 and turn that into 5 meals for hungry people here in the Texas Panhandle area. And they serve the entire Texas Panhandle. So hope to see you later on today, right here. You hear me all the time say, here at the KGNC Studios on Olson Boulevard. 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Hope to see you out there later on. Sports is coming up next. 61 degrees. 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
1: -61 degrees at 5:53. There were a pair of dominant performances in Thursday's action at the FIFA World Cup. Switzerland finished strong with a 4 second-half goals to take down Bosnia-Herzegovina 4-1 in Inglewood, while Canada cruised to a 6-0 victory over Qatar in Vancouver. In the day's other action, Mexico defeated South Korea 1-0 in Guadalajara, while Czechia and South Africa played to a 1-1 draw in Atlanta. The action resumes today with 4 more group play matches. The U.S. will battle Australia in Seattle. Scotland takes on Morocco in Foxborough. Brazil challenges Haiti in Philadelphia. And Turkey faces Paraguay in Santa Clara. The NASCAR Cup Series is making a stop at Naval Air Base Coronado this Sunday. The field battles in the Andrew 250 from San Diego. Denny Hamlin is riding a three-race winning streak after securing victories at Nashville, Michigan, and the Poconos. Be sure and listen for the American Motorsports Power Hour with Tommy T. tomorrow morning at 9 here on Amarillo's News Talk KGNC. Wyndham Clark sitting atop the leaderboard at the U.S. Open after the first round was suspended due to darkness. Clark is 6 under par through 16 holes. Several players, including Sam Stevens, Matt Fitzpatrick, and Dustin Johnson, are tied for second at 2 under. Texas Rangers lost to the Minnesota Twins 9-3 in the finale of a 3-game series. At Globe Life Field, Ezekiel Duran, Justin Foscue, and Wyatt Langford each hit solo homers in the setback. Starting pitcher Jack Leiter was tagged with his 7th loss after allowing 6 runs through 4 innings. Rangers manager Skip Schumacher talks about the difference in the game.
2: The difference was the crooked number home run, for sure, in the first inning. They hit a couple of them with guys on base. We hit 3 solo, and I think that was, what cost us. But you're right, the first inning, it's almost, I don't know if it's becoming a thing, like mentally, maybe.
1: The Rangers have lost 5 of 6. They host the Padres tonight. Our pregame broadcast begins at 6:30 here on KGNC. Astros are set to begin a new 3-game series against the Cleveland Guardians tonight. At Daikin Park, Astros have won 4 of their last 6. The Amarillo Sod Poodles defeated the Midland Rockhounds 9-5 last night at Hodgetown. Those two teams play again tonight at Hodgetown. First pitch at 7:05. That's a look at sports. KGNC News Time, 5:55.
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7: Oh, just some of the best commentary that we have to offer. Get to know the news and what's going on around town. Oh, y'all are just great. You and Michael J., keep it up.
1: Sheldon says we're going to a high of 83 later on today. Right now, 61 degrees. A lot of people have the day off today. It is Juneteenth. Tammy Trujillo explains.
8: The federal holiday commemorating the end of slavery in the U.S. is recognized each year on June 19th. The first celebration was in 1866, but it didn't become a federal holiday until 2021. That means banks, post offices, and government offices are going to be closed today, and no mail will be delivered. UPS and FedEx, however, will still be delivering packages. Wall Street will be closed for business, with trading resuming on Monday. The day will be celebrated in Chicago with the official opening of the Obama Presidential Center, where visitors can learn more about America's first black president. I'm Tammy Trujillo.
1: Thanks for tuning in this morning. Good morning. It's now 6 o'clock.
9: 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A248BE Amarillo. 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
10: Vice President Vance is still in Washington. I'm Dave Anthony, Fox News. His trip to Switzerland today for more negotiations postponed after President Trump had signed the deal with Iran, extending the ceasefire for 60 more days of nuclear talks back on Wednesday.
11: The announcement of the delay followed a report from a Hezbollah-allied media outlet that Iran was delaying sending its delegation to Switzerland over Israel's ongoing campaign in Lebanon. Today, intense clashes between Israeli forces and Hezbollah in the southern part of the country. Lebanon says at least 18 people have been killed, and the IDF reported four soldiers died in the latest conflict.
10: Fox Business's Max Gordon in Dubai. The Trump deal with Iran has faced criticism from some Republicans and Democrats in Congress concerned about concessions given to Iran from oil revenue to sanctions relief. Many in Israel have also been critical, and Vice President Vance says,
12: if I was in the cabinet of the Israeli government, I might not be attacking the only powerful ally that I have anywhere left in the entire world.
10: And as the U.S. military remains on standby in case the Iran deal falls apart, another American attack in an ongoing operation off the South American coast targeting drug smuggling.
13: Three people are killed on the strike on a boat in the Eastern Pacific. U.S. Southern Command says intelligence confirms they were engaged in narco trafficking operations. The statement does not say that anyone survived. There's a brief video released of a boat speeding through the water, then bursting into flames.
10: Fox's Chris Foster.
13: Appears to be floating debris.
10: That's Fox's Chris Foster. More than 200 alleged drug traffickers have been killed in dozens of U.S. attacks in September. Some Americans have today off. Schools, banks, post offices closed because it's Juneteenth, a federal holiday.
14: It dates back to the end of the Civil War and President Lincoln's Emancipation Proclamation in 1863 that freed slaves. Because Texas saw few battles during the Civil War, word of slavery's end was slow to reach the state. It wasn't until June 19th, 2 years later, that the last enslaved blacks in Texas were free.
10: That's Colonel Scott. 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
10: While President Trump continues to push for new voting regulations from proof of citizenship to voter ID to restrictions on mail-in ballots, he keeps claiming the 2020 election he lost to President Biden was rigged, and that is still a legal fight Democrats are playing out in Arizona.
15: Arizona Attorney General Chris Mays dismissing the criminal case against allies of President Trump, including former Chief of Staff Mark Meadows and former New York City Mayor Rudy Giuliani, vowing to seek a new indictment. The defendants were charged with fraud and forgery, accused of conspiring to corrupt the 2020 presidential election result in Arizona by falsely claiming to be legitimate electors. The move comes after Arizona's Supreme Court denied Mays' appeal to revive the first indictment. A judge found prosecutors failed to present the original grand jury with the exact text of the law defendants were accused of trying to break. Mays had asked the state Supreme Court to reverse the lower court ruling. Kristen Goodwin, Fox News.
10: On Wall Street, there'll be no trading because of the Juneteenth holiday we told you about. So yesterday closed out the week of the stock market with gains. The Dow 72 points, the Nasdaq almost 500 points higher. At soccer's World Cup,
18: one team from North America has already clinched a spot in the knockout stage of the World Cup. The USA could be next. Last night in Guadalajara,
19: Mexico defeated South Korea by 1-0. Mexico upon Group A.
18: On Fox TV, Mexico, the first team to advance to the knockout stage, 1-0 over South Korea. Canada scored its first ever World Cup win, a dominant shutout, 6-0 over Qatar, behind a hat-trick from Jonathan David.
10: That's Fox's Jared Max. In two other matches, Switzerland beat Bosnia and Herzegovina 4-1. Czechia and South Africa tied 1-1. Today, the American team plays Australia, 3 p.m. Eastern on Fox. Golf's U.S. Open just resumed on New York's Long Island, finishing round one, which was delayed by fog. Round two has also just started. Wyndham Clark has a 3-shot lead. I'm Dave Anthony, and this is Fox News.

0: Good morning. Today is Friday, June 19th. Welcome to another half hour of Newsday Amarillo. I'm Tim Butler in the Citizens Bank studios of KGNC. Coming up in this half hour in local news, Potter County Sheriff's made arrest Wednesday for tampering with evidence, assault, and forgery. In Texas news, the Supreme Court is backing Texas marijuana users' gun rights ownership challenge. And coming up in this half hour, we will have the latest sports. Rangers lost to the Twins in their series finale yesterday.
1: We'll bottom out at 58 overnight going into your Friday morning. For Friday, we'll see cloudy skies to start the day. We'll slowly break that up to see daytime highs climbing into the 80s with maybe a chance of showers and thunderstorms late Friday evening. The First Alert forecast from News Channel 10, I am Sheldon Brashears.
0: 62 degrees at 6:07. Bond was set at $11,000 for Kelly Moore, age 45, who was arrested by Potter County Wednesday at 8 p.m. in the 80th block of North Carolina for unauthorized use of a vehicle and tampering with evidence. Deputies arrested Raquel Rojas, age 44, Wednesday at 8 p.m. in the 80th block of North Carolina for unauthorized use of a vehicle and tampering with evidence. Bond was set at $7,500. 31-year-old Joey Oldbear of Amarillo was charged Wednesday at 2:06 a.m. in Potter County by the Oklahoma County Sheriff's Office with assault on a public servant. Potter County Sheriff's arrested 26-year-old Jose Ramirez Nunez Wednesday at 5 p.m. in the 2700 block of Olive for aggravated assault with a deadly weapon and five JP charges. Bond was set at $2,500. PSO arrested 46-year-old Augusta Luz Salcedo Wednesday at 5:18 at Southeast 3rd and Ross for forgery of a financial instrument between $100 and $750. Bond was set at $1,000. The Amarillo City Hall, Amarillo Municipal Court, and all public libraries are closed today in observance of Juneteenth. Court payments can be made at the Dropbox at 201 Southeast 4th or online on the Municipal Court website. Amarillo City Transit buses will run a normal schedule today. Friday residential and commercial trash collection was done yesterday. There will be no curbside service today. The City of Amarillo landfill and brush sites are both closed today. Russ Rogers and Comanche Trail golf courses will operate on normal hours. All city offices and services will return to normal on Monday. Randall County deputies arrested Justin Vincent Santos, age 23, Wednesday at 5:58 p.m. for assault on a family or household member with a previous conviction and violation of a bond or protective order for assault and stalking. Deputies arrested 21-year-old Janiah Kaylin Wesley Wednesday at 6:16 p.m. for assault on a family or household member by impeding breathing or circulation. Bond was set at $5,500 for 43-year-old Javier Zamora, who was arrested Wednesday at 6:42 p.m. for passing a school bus, three counts of driving while license is invalid, failure to stop at a stop sign, four counts of no car insurance, speeding, and possession of drug paraphernalia. Randall County arrested Shakira Brianne Clerkley, age 27, Wednesday at 6:48 p.m. for forgery of a financial instrument. RSO arrested 28-year-old Micah Glenn Lacey Wednesday at 9:51 p.m. for assault on a family or household member by impeding breathing or circulation. 62 degrees at 6:11. Turning to Texas news, the Supreme Court is endorsing a marijuana user's challenge to a law that bars people who use illegal drugs from having guns. The court voted 9-0 on Thursday to reject the federal government's claim that anybody who uses marijuana is a danger to others. Justices ruled that the government's invocation of the law infringed upon the Second Amendment rights of Ali Danal Hamani, a resident of Louisville in the DFW area. Hamani successfully challenged his indictment in both a Texas Texas-based District Court and the New Orleans-based Fifth Circuit Court of Appeals. San Antonio will offer a bundle of incentives to persuade Toyota to do a $2 billion expansion of its existing Toyota plant. City Council voted unanimously yesterday to approve nearly $143 million worth of city and utility incentives for the car maker. In return, the company aims to create thousands of well-paid jobs. Toyota opens its Southside plant back in 2006 and is looking for a place to build a new vehicle assembly line. Bexar County and the Southwest ISD are also talking about offering tax breaks to Toyota. That's a look at local and Texas news this half hour. You can get more local news on our website at KGNCAM.com. Also, we invite you to follow us on Facebook at KGNCAM.
1: Well, those cloudy and cool conditions from our Thursday are going to start to taper off into partly clear skies, but we will see chances of showers and thunderstorms down off in the southeast through the overnight period. Going on into your Friday, we'll start to break up that cloud cover a little bit later in the day. That'll bring out some sunshine. Daytime highs will climb up into the low 80s, so still not terribly warm out there, but that will set the stage for much warmer conditions going into Saturday and Sunday, where we might see 90s and maybe even triple digits before our next cool down and rain chances return to the forecast. With your First Alert forecast from News Channel 10, I am meteorologist Sheldon Brashear.
0: As we mentioned earlier, some heavy thunderstorms between Childress and Vernon this morning. If you're traveling 287 toward Wichita Falls, you're going to have to probably run through those. Right now, the coolest location I can find around the panhandle is Stratford at 59 degrees, 61 in Dalhart, 62 in Dumas and Fritch, 60 in Pampa, 58 in Panhandle, 60 in Clarendon, 60 in Happy. It is 61 in Canyon. Right now, it is 60 at Baptist St. Anthony's Hospital, and we are 62 here at the KGNC studios on Olson Boulevard. 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
10: 62 degrees at 617. The Weather Service is saying thunderstorms will be possible across the central and northern panhandles coming up Saturday afternoon and evening. Few of those storms may be strong to severe, with some primary hazards being large hail and damaging winds. And thunderstorms will be possible on a nightly basis Sunday through Thursday. Now the hot, hot temperatures are going to return to the panhandles on Sunday, and we could see temperatures in the upper 90s to mid 100s on Sunday. So keep that in mind for Father's Day that is coming up. Couple of things going on in and around our area today. The XL Energy linemen are going to be showcasing their skills at the 33rd Lone Star Lineman's Rodeo. It'll take place 6 o'clock tonight at the Don Taylor Rodeo Grounds at 7801 I-40 East here in Amarillo. The rodeo grounds are in the back of XL Energy's Amarillo Technical Center. That's out there by the Big Texan, the primary training facility for line personnel in Texas and New Mexico. Team competitions include the pole climb with a raw egg, oh boy, Hurt Man Rescue, and two mystery events. So that's going on coming up this evening at 6 p.m. Also, want to remind you today, the Miss Rodeo Texas pageant coronation is going on at the Amarillo National Center. We had Miss Rodeo Texas at high noon on Wednesday. And also, don't forget, summer camp at the Discovery Center is going on today also. Also today, our Connoisseur Media Cash and Cans Drive for the High Plains Food Bank, brought to you by the McCraw Law Group, is going on today from 10 a.m. to 2 p.m. It'll be here at the KGNC building, 3505 Olson Boulevard, in the east parking lot. We want to invite you to come by and donate non-perishable food items or cash. And when you donate a dollar, the food bank, through their buying power and their buying in bulk, they can turn $1 into five meals. So here is the incentive for you. Anyone that donates $100 or more today between 11 and 1, and I'm going to be out there at that time, we're going to enter your name into a drawing to win four Texas Rangers tickets to an upcoming game at Globe Life Field in Arlington. So come by today between 11 and 1, and if you donate $100 or more, your name's going to go in the drawing for those Rangers tickets. Going to have some other Rangers prizes to give away. Bluebell ice cream bars. We've got some KGNC AM plastic cups to give away for the summertime. So we encourage you to come on by our studios later on today. Now, last week we talked with Z from the High Plains Food Bank, and I asked him to give us a little overview of what they do, in case you don't know.
13: The High Plains Food Bank is based here in Amarillo, Texas. We actually serve the 29 counties around us, which is comprised of around 139 agency partners that actually help the people in their community. So the High Plains Food Bank is the warehouse distribution center where our agencies are able to order or pick up food that we have on our shelves. And then they help their communities around the area or the neighbors in need there. So usually what we do is a lot of our food is free just because it's donated to us. If we have to purchase it, it's a very small cents on the dollar cost for the agencies. And so that food goes out free delivery to the rural counties around us. And then in Emerald and Canyon, people usually come and pick up from us directly.
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5: .64 Texas Rangers lost to Minnesota 9-3 in the finale of a three-game series at Globe Life Field. Ezekiel Duran, Justin Foscue, and Wyatt Langford each hit solo homers in the loss. Starting pitcher Jack Leiter was tagged with his seventh loss after allowing six runs through four innings. Rangers manager Skip Schumacher says it was a rough series with the Twins.
6: We have to clean up a lot of different areas, and the good news is we have the talent to do it, but we can't continue to start games like that or continue down the path that we're this series, at least, if we want to get to where we want to get to.
5: The Rangers have lost five of their last six. They are now 35-39. They host the Padres this weekend. Our pregame coverage begins this evening at 6:30 here on Amarillo's News Talk KGNC. Astros set to begin a new three-game series against the Cleveland Guardians tonight. The Astros have won four of their last six, and they're fourth in the West, right behind the Rangers at 35-41. Amarillo Sod Poodles defeated the Midland Rockhounds 9-5 last night at Hodgetown. Tightly contested through the early innings, the Sod Poodles pulled away in the late stages to sustain their win streak. Soddies and Rock Dogs play again tonight at Hodgetown, first pitch 7:05. Wyndham Clark is sitting atop the leaderboard of the U.S. Open after the first round was suspended to darkness. Clark is 6 under par through 16 holes. Several players, including Sam Stevens, Matt Fitzpatrick, and Dustin Johnson, are tied for second. The NASCAR Cup Series making a stop at Naval Base Coronado this Sunday. The field battles in San Diego. Denny Hamlin is riding a three-race winning streak after securing victories in Nashville, Michigan, and the Poconos. Listen for the American Motorsports Power Hour with Tommy T. Saturday morning at 9 here on KGNC. There were a pair of dominant performances on Thursday at the World Cup. Switzerland finished strong with four second-half goals to take down Bosnia Herzegovina 4-1 in Inglewood, while Canada used a Jonathan David hat trick to cruise to a 6-0 victory over Qatar in Vancouver. In the day's other action, Mexico defeated South Korea 1-0 in Guadalajara, while Czechia and South Africa played to a 1-1 draw in Atlanta. Action continues today with four more group play matches. The U.S. will battle Australia in Seattle. Scotland takes on Morocco in Foxborough. Brazil challenges Haiti in Philadelphia, and Turkey faces Paraguay in Santa Clara. That's a look at sports this morning. KGNC News Time is 6:27.
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3: A horse racing group has made a decision on the use of furosemide in racehorses. Hello, everyone. I'm Dr. Bob Judd with Texas Vet News on the Texas Farm Bureau Radio Network. The Horse Racing Integrity and Safety Authority Board of Directors, or HISA, has announced its vote regarding the prohibition and use of the drug furosemide in covered horses within the 48-hour period prior to a race. The HISA board was required to consider whether modification of the existing prohibition on furosemide, also called Lasix, was warranted. Recently, on April the 24th, the board voted unanimously to adopt findings for a modification of the prohibition, which continues the existing regulatory status quo. Under the Horse Racing Integrity and Safety Act of 2020, any modification required a unanimous board vote on the following four findings. Number one, the modification is warranted. And number two, the modification is in the best interest of horse racing. Number three, that furosemide or Lasix has no performance-enhancing effects on individual horses. And number four, that public confidence in the integrity and safety of racing would not be adversely affected by the modification. The board unanimously adopted each of these findings and approved a modification to permit the use of furosemide within 48 hours prior to a race for covered horses, with the exception of 2-year-old covered horses and covered horses competing in stakes races. In reaching this decision, the HISA board considered the findings and recommendations of the Furosemide Advisory Committee, which included the finding that available scientific evidence does not support the assertion that furosemide is a performance-enhancing substance. The modification took place recently on May the 23rd, and this means that furosemide administration in the 48 hours prior to a race will continue to be permitted for all covered horses except covered 2-year-olds and those competing in stakes races. I'm Dr. Bob Judd. This is the Texas Farm Bureau Radio Network.
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6: Vice President Vance is still in Washington. I'm Dave Anthony. Fox News. His trip to Switzerland today for more negotiations postponed after President Trump had signed the deal with Iran, extending the ceasefire for 60 more days of nuclear talks back on Wednesday.
7: The announcement of the delay followed a report from a Hezbollah-allied media outlet that Iran was delaying sending its delegation to Switzerland over Israel's ongoing campaign in Lebanon. Today, intense clashes between Israeli forces and Hezbollah in the southern part of the country. Lebanon says at least 18 people have been killed, and the IDF reported 4 soldiers died in the latest conflict.
6: Fox Business's Max Gordon in Dubai. The Trump deal with Iran has faced criticism from some Republicans and Democrats in Congress concerned about concessions given to Iran from oil revenue to sanctions relief. Many in Israel have also been critical, and Vice President Vance says,
8: if I was in the cabinet of the Israeli government, I might not be attacking the...
6: President Vance says,
8: if I was in the cabinet of the Israeli government, I might not be attacking the only powerful ally that I have anywhere left in the entire world.
6: And as the U.S. military remains on standby in case the Iran deal falls apart, another American attack in an

0: today off. Schools, banks, post offices closed because it's Juneteenth, a federal holiday.
1: It dates back to the end of the Civil War and President Lincoln's Emancipation Proclamation in 1863 that freed slaves. Because Texas saw few battles during the Civil War, word of slavery's end was slow to reach the state. It wasn't until June 19th, 2 years later, that the last enslaved blacks in Texas were free.
0: That's Colonel Scott. 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
0: While President Trump continues to push for new voting regulations from proof of citizenship to voter ID to restrictions on mail-in ballots, he keeps claiming the 2020 election he lost to President Biden was rigged. And that is still a legal fight Democrats are playing out in Arizona.
5: Arizona Attorney General Chris Mays dismissing the criminal case against allies of President Trump, including former Chief of Staff Mark Meadows and former New York City Mayor Rudy Giuliani, vowing to seek a new indictment. The defendants were charged with fraud and forgery, accused of conspiring to corrupt the 2020 presidential election result in Arizona by falsely claiming to be legitimate electors. The move comes after Arizona's Supreme Court denied Mays' appeal to revive the first indictment. A judge found prosecutors failed to present the original grand jury with the exact text of the law defendants were accused of trying to break. Mays had asked the state Supreme Court to reverse the lower court ruling. Kristen Goodwin, Fox News.
0: On Wall Street, there'll be no trading because of the Juneteenth holiday we told you about. So yesterday closed out the week of the stock market with gains. The Dow 72 points, the NASDAQ almost 500 points higher. At soccer's World Cup,
6: one team from North America has already clinched a spot in the knockout stage of the World Cup. The USA could be next. Last night in Guadalajara,
7: Mexico defeated South Korea by 1-0. Mexico upon Group A.
6: On Fox TV, Mexico, the first team to advance to the knockout stage, 1-0 over South Korea. Canada scored its first ever World Cup win, a dominant shutout, 6-0 over Qatar, behind a hat-trick from Jonathan David.
0: That's Fox's Jared Max. In two other matches, Switzerland beat Bosnia and Herzegovina 4-1. Czechia and South Africa tied 1-1. Today, the American team plays Australia, 3 p.m. Eastern on Fox. Golf's U.S. Open just resumed on New York's Long Island, finishing round one, which was delayed by fog. Round two has also just started. Wyndham Clark has a 3-shot lead. I'm Dave Anthony, and this is Fox News.

0: Good morning. Today is Friday, June 19th. Welcome to another half hour of Newsday Amarillo. I'm Tim Butler in the Citizens Bank studios of KGNC. Coming up in this half hour, Randall County Sheriff's made arrest on Wednesday. We will tell you what happened with that coming up. In Texas news, Attorney General Ken Paxton is breaking with the state's GOP on the anti-IVF stance. And we'll also check some things going on around Amarillo and the Panhandle area.
1: For your Thursday evening, we'll drop down into the 60s pretty soon with partly to mostly cloudy skies. A chance of showers and thunderstorms in the southeast late overnight with an overnight low of 58. We'll see 80s for your Friday. With your first alert forecast from News Channel 10 AM meteorologist Sheldon Brashears.
0: We have cloudy skies, 62 degrees at 6:38. Randall County Sheriff's arrested 29-year-old Braxton Scott Kelly Wednesday at 6:07 a.m. for driving while intoxicated, second or more offense. Bond was set at $1,500. Deputies arrested Damon Anthony Goodwin, age 29, Wednesday at 9:04 a.m. for possession of drug paraphernalia. Bond was assessed at $500.

0: $1,000. Randall County took 22-year-old Robert Dylan Hefner into custody Wednesday at 10:19 on a parole violation. RSO arrested Adrian Justin Edwards, age 35, Wednesday at 12:14 p.m. for continuous sexual abuse of a child under the age of 14. Bond was set at $150,000. Deputies arrested Frank Lujan Brito Wednesday at 5:52 p.m. for assault causing bodily injury to a family member. Potter County deputies arrested 40-year-old Latina Capri Leonard Wednesday at 8:05 a.m. in the 1000 block of Amarillo Boulevard West for criminal trespass. Deputies arrested Fabian Matthews Maris, age 48, Wednesday at 5 p.m. in the 600 block of Southeast 6th for possession of a controlled substance, penalty group 1. Potter County Detention Center inmate Michaela Denaez Zion Mays was charged Wednesday with robbery and two counts of aggravated robbery. PSO arrested 32-year-old Eric Morales Wednesday night at 10:28 in the 400 block of Amarillo Boulevard East for driving while intoxicated. Bond was set at $6,000. This is in connection with an SUV pedestrian crash. Potter County Detention Center inmate Thomas Charles Jason Moore, age 26, was charged Wednesday with theft of property between $30,000 and $150,000. Amarillo police officers responded to an apartment complex in the 5900 block of Plum Creek Drive Wednesday at 8 p.m. on a report of shots fired. The preliminary investigation revealed that two individuals involved in a gang-related dispute became involved in an argument that escalated when the two individuals began shooting, striking each other and four others who were in the immediate vicinity. All six individuals were transported to area hospitals for treatment. 18-year-old Jeremiah Hunter was apprehended by DPS while leaving the area, arrested and charged with tampering with evidence. He was booked into the Potter County Jail. APD officers, personnel from the Texas Department of Public Safety, and the Potter County Sheriff's Office all responded to that scene. According to APD Public Information Officer Sergeant Carla Burr, APD detectives, including Violent Crimes and Homicide, CSI, ARCC, and the gang unit are investigating this incident. 62 degrees at 641. Turning to Texas news, Attorney General Ken Paxton, who is, of course, the Republican nominee for U.S. Senate, is at odds with the state's GOP opposition to in vitro fertilization. On Thursday, Paxton described himself as a strong supporter of the fertility treatment from a pro-family standpoint. In a party convention in Houston last weekend, GOP delegates adopted a position opposed to IVF. Paxton says if he's elected, he'll co-sponsor the IVF Protection Act, which would withhold Medicaid funding from any state that bans IVF. Texas Senator Ted Cruz is one of the bill's authors. State-appointed investigators' final report on last summer's deadly flash floods at Camp Mystic says a string of failures contributed to that disaster. The report issued on Thursday says the camp lacked state-required emergency plans or evacuation measures that could have prevented 25 campers and two counselors from drowning in the July 4th flood. The 115-page report says there were communication gaps between state and local authorities, plus inadequate counselor training about how to evacuate safely in case of a flood. That's a look at local and Texas news this half hour. 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Also, when you follow us on Facebook at KGNCAM.
1: Checking out the rest of your Thursday, we'll see those partly to mostly cloudy skies. We'll see chances of some scattered showers and thunderstorms through the overnight period. Then as we go on into your Friday, we'll see 58 to start the day. Cloudy skies slowly breaking up to bring in some more sunshine for your Friday afternoon, where we'll see daytime highs climbing up into the low 80s. We'll track about a 20% chance of showers and thunderstorms working in late Friday from the northwest, so we'll continue to keep tabs on that. But otherwise, we see quieter conditions for the upcoming weekend. With your First Alert forecast from News Channel 10, I am meteorologist Sheldon Brashears.
0: Right now, 61 in Adrian, 62 in Vega and Hereford, also 62 in Dimmitt, 60 in Nazareth, 61 in Tulia. It is 59 in Silverton, 59 in Claude, 64 in Canadian, 62 in Borger. It is 61 in Canyon, 60 at Tyson Foods, and we are 62 here at the KGNC Studios on Olson Boulevard. KGNC News Time is 6:44. Tim Butler here for United Supermarkets. Today is Juneteenth. A lot of people have the day off. Maybe you're going to be doing some cooking out on the grill later on today. Going to be a pleasant day to do that. A high of only about 83. 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
1: Because you always keep us informed of what's going on, not only here in Amarillo and the surrounding community, but Texas and sports and everything. Just love it.
0: 62 degrees. Sheldon says we're going to a high of 83 later on today. We have seen some very heavy thunderstorms over the southeastern portion of our area. If you're traveling toward Childress this morning on 287, you're probably going to run through some heavy thunderstorms between Childress and Vernon this morning. I'm watching the radar right now, showing a heavy thunderstorm approaching Quanah at this time. So keep that in mind in case you're traveling in that area. Earlier this morning, they had some flash flooding going on in several of the counties, Childress, Cottle, Hall, and Motley counties. Flood warning has now expired, but just keep that in mind. The roadway still may be wet in that area if you're headed there this morning. Also, want to remind you about construction going on here in the Amarillo area. Drivers can expect the left lane of I-40 at Spur 228 just east of Amarillo to be closed in both directions. That work is expected to be completed coming up in August. Also, other construction going on all around Amarillo and the Panhandle area. Let's check some TxDOT traffic cameras this morning. I'm looking at I-27 and Hillside right now. That's Canyon, Eway, and Hillside. And traffic north and southbound moving very smoothly there. We'll come up to the interchange area. I-40 over the Santa Fe Railroad tracks. Lots of traffic going by there right now, east and westbound, but it is moving fairly smoothly. I-40 in Van Buren, that's on the west side of the interchange. Again, everything seems to be moving smoothly. We'll go out west a little bit to I-40 and Bell, and traffic moving smoothly there also. Also, the traffic over I-40 on Bell looks to be moving smoothly. And then out east to I-40 and Lakeside, traffic is moving smoothly in that location also. So everybody's doing a great job this morning on your commute. A lot of people have the day off today. It is Juneteenth, and others are working just a normal day. So we hope that you have a safe and happy Juneteenth today here across Amarillo and the Texas Panhandle, no matter what you're doing. Don't forget that we have our cash and cans food drive for the High Plains Food Bank. It's going on today here at our KGNC studios at 3505 Olson Boulevard. 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It starts at 10 o'clock this morning. 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We're at 3505 Olson Boulevard. We'll be outside in the east parking lot starting at 10 o'clock this morning. I'll be out there from 11 to 1. 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It is the Connoisseur Media Cash and Cans Drive for the High Plains Food Bank, brought to you by the McGraw Law Firm. 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
6: Visit to the ballpark this year comes June 19th through the 21st when they arrive for a weekend series with the Rangers. Don't miss this thrilling showdown. And the last
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0: Sixty-two degrees at 6:54. There were a pair of strong, dominant performances in yesterday's action at the World Cup. Switzerland finished strong with the 4 second-half goals to take down Bosnia-Herzegovina 4-1 in Inglewood, while Canada cruised to a 6-0 victory over Qatar in Vancouver. In the day's other action, Mexico defeated South Korea 1-0 in Guadalajara, while Czechia in South Africa played to a 1-1 draw in Atlanta. The action resumes today with 4 more group play matches. The United States will battle Australia in Seattle. Scotland takes on Morocco in Foxborough. Brazil challenges Haiti in Philadelphia. And Turkey faces Paraguay in Santa Clara. The NASCAR Cup Series is making a stop at Naval Base Coronado. This Sunday, the field battles in the Andretti 250 from San Diego. Denny Hamlin is riding a 3-race winning streak after securing victories at Nashville, Michigan, and the Poconos. Listen for the American Motorsports Power Hour with Tommy T. Saturday morning at 9 here on KGNC. Wyndham Clark sitting atop the leaderboard after the U.S. Open after the first round was suspended due to darkness. Clark is 6-under through 16 holes. Several players, including Sam Stevens, Matt Fitzpatrick, and Dustin Johnson, are tied for second. Texas Rangers lost to the Minnesota Twins 9-3 in the finale of a 3-game series at Globe Life Field. Ezekiel Duran, Justin Foscue, and Wyatt Langford each hit a solo homer. Starting pitcher Jack Leiter was tagged with his 7th loss after allowing 6 runs through 4 innings. He says he couldn't put the hitters away.
8: We went into the game with the mindset of wanting to be on the attack and wanting to be in those leverage counts. And then once you're in them, it's about putting those guys away, and wasn't able to do that.
0: Rangers have lost 5 of their last 6. They're 35-39. They host the Padres this weekend. Our pregame coverage begins this afternoon at 6:30 here on KGNC. Astros open a 3-game series against the Cleveland Guardians tonight. And the Amarillo Sod Poodles defeated the Midland Rockhounds 9-5 last night at Hodgetown. Those two teams play again tonight at Hodgetown. First pitch, 7:05. There's fireworks after the game. That's a look at sports. KGNC News Time is 6:57.
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13: Just trying to stay up with the current news and know how my day's going to start off with the weather.
0: 61 degrees. Sheldon says we're going to a high of 83. It's going to be beautiful today for our Cash and Cans food drive here at the KGNC studios on Olson Boulevard. Hope you'll come by starting at 10 o'clock this morning. You know, we're talking about the World Cup in the sports, and the action continues later on today. But if it's not your thing, you're not alone. Bree Tennis explains.
14: It's all about the FIFA World Cup until the final game Sunday, July 19th. Until then, it's all about soccer. Watching games, going to games, and talking about games. That is, if you're among the 45% of the U.S. who actually like soccer. But if you're among the 54% who don't, you can pivot your entertainment. Museums aren't full. Theme parks are seeing lower than average crowds, and reservations might not be required at that hot new restaurant. I'm Bree Tennis.
0: International soccer fans who are in Houston to take in a World Cup match can't resist getting a taste of American food. Houston's dining scene includes award-winning barbecue, Tex-Mex, steakhouses, cuisine from around the world. But social media videos show international fans hitting places like Whataburger, Chick-fil-A, the Waffle House, Chipotle, IHOP, Raising Cane's, and KFC. I even saw some pictures yesterday at some of the World Cup fans at Buc-ee's. So they're experiencing that also. Good morning. It's now 7 o'clock.
2: 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KGNC.
15: He insists the deal with Iran he signed Wednesday is a great one. I'm Dave Anthony, Fox News, but President Trump was pressed on that on the Axios show with Mark Caputo.
16: You had talked about you only wanted unconditional surrender. And,
17: well,
16: the MOU doesn't look like unconditional surrender.
17: Well, it really probably is unconditional surrender.
16: It is?
17: I think so.
15: The president says the deal prevents Iran from getting a nuclear weapon and reopens the Strait of Hormuz for shipping, but some in Congress are critical, including Republicans.
18: They're going to get $300 billion no matter where it comes from. They're going to have sanctions that we had before the war removed.
15: Congressman Rich McCormick also tells Fox
18: they really will have a lot of money freed up now to rebuild their military, and I really don't like that. I don't trust this regime at all.
15: The deal opens up 60 days of nuclear talks, and Vice President Vance's trip to take part in those today did not happen.
19: Negotiators were going to be meeting in Switzerland, but the meeting has now been postponed. The White House putting out this statement saying the plans for the upcoming technical talks have not been finalized, and the U.S. delegation has been prepared to depart at the first available opportunity. But the logistics of these negotiations have never been simple or predictable.
15: Fox's Max Gordon in Dubai. There are reports Iran wasn't going to go, upset over new fighting in Lebanon between Israel and Hezbollah militants. At least 18 people reported dead, and along with four Israeli soldiers. The U.S. military has blown up another suspected drug-smuggling boat off South America's coast, killing three on board. It's now more than 200 alleged narco-terrorists who died in this operation targeting drug trafficking since September. In New York City, those shots were fired in Times Square, where a fight broke out and someone was also slashed with a knife in the neck and hospitalized. People also were running cover in another shooting a few blocks away. Later, one person's in custody, police searching for more. It all happened hours after a massive victory parade celebrating the New York Knicks NBA championship. 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
15: The Obama Presidential Center opens to the public today after a celebrity-filled opening ceremony in Chicago. The former president says,
31: "More than anything, I hope this center will serve as an affirmation of just how special, how precious our democracy truly is."
32: Every living former president and first lady here to commemorate this event, except for President Trump, who was not invited and who has compared the Obama Presidential Center to trash. And the Obamas took plenty of veiled shots against President Trump and his policies during their remarks, like Michelle Obama touting her husband's accomplishments, noting to applause that Obama won a peace prize. The Obamas also talked about how they hope this center, the largest and most expensive in presidential library history, will be a resource for the city's crime and poverty-ridden South Side. It's also worth noting some of the contractors who actually built the center weren't celebrating. They were protesting over millions of dollars in payments that they say they are still owed.
15: Fox's Garrett Tenney in Chicago. A Republican who's been absent from Congress for months is getting ready to return in New Jersey.
33: A political consultant to Republican Congressman Tom Kaine Jr. says he is set to return June 30th, saying the congressman, who has an unspecified illness, is eager to return to in-person work and resume a full schedule. Kaine last voted in the House March 5th, and April posted to social media said he's been dealing with a personal medical issue and his doctors expected him to recover.
15: Fox's Lisa Lacera. Democrats hope to vote Kaine out in November as they try to win back control of Congress. On Wall Street, no trading on this Juneteenth holiday that'll also close schools and banks and post offices. At soccer's World Cup, Mexico shut out South Korea, becoming the first team to advance to the next round. And Team USA hopes to do the same this afternoon after beating Paraguay in their opening match last week. The Americans play Australia at 3 p.m. Eastern on Fox. I'm Dave Anthony, and this is Fox News.

0: Good morning. Today is Friday, June 19th. Welcome to Newsday Amarillo. I'm Tim Butler in the Citizens Bank Studios of KGNC. As you heard Dave Anthony say there on Fox News, many government buildings and offices are closed today. Same thing with the city of Amarillo. We'll run down what's open, what's not today. In Texas news, the Supreme Court is backing Texas marijuana users' gun rights ownership challenge. And in this half hour, I'm going to give you an opportunity to win a Texas Rangers prize pack with a Skip Schumacher t-shirt and a Jack Leiter bobblehead. So stay close for all of that coming up in this half hour.
1: We'll bottom out at 58 overnight going into your Friday morning. For Friday, we'll see cloudy skies to start today. We'll slowly break that up to see daytime highs climbing into the 80s with maybe a chance of showers and thunderstorms late Friday evening. Which first alert forecast from News Channel 10, I am Sheldon Brashears.
0: 61 degrees at 7:06. The Amarillo City Hall, Amarillo Municipal Court, and all public libraries will be closed today in observance of Juneteenth. Court payments can be made at the Dropbox at 201 Southeast 4th or online on the Municipal Court website. Amarillo City Transit buses will run a normal schedule. Friday residential and commercial trash collection was done yesterday. There will be no curbside trash service today. The City of Amarillo landfill and brush sites are both closed today. Ross Rogers and Comanche Trail golf courses will operate on normal hours. All city offices and services will return to normal on Monday. Randall County deputies arrested Justin Vincent Santos, age 23, Wednesday at 5:58 p.m. for assault on a family or household member with a previous conviction and violation of a bond or protective order for assault and stalking. Deputies arrested 21-year-old Janaya Kaylin Wesley Wednesday at 6:16 p.m. for assault on a family or household member by impeding breathing or circulation. Bond was set at $5,500 for 43-year-old Javier Zamora, who was arrested Wednesday at 6:42 p.m. for passing a school bus, three counts of driving while license is invalid, failure to stop at a stop sign, four counts of no car insurance, speeding, and possession of drug paraphernalia. Randall County arrested Shakira Breanne Clerkley, age 27, Wednesday at 6:48 p.m. for forgery of a financial instrument. And RSO arrested 28-year-old Micah Glenn Lacey Wednesday at 9:51 p.m. for assault on a family or household member by impeding breathing or circulation. Potter County sheriffs arrested 60-year-old Royce Buck Savory Wednesday at 11:34 a.m. in the 200 block of Southeast 3rd for indecency with a child. Deputies arrested Carlos Alberto Silva, age 27, Wednesday afternoon at 5:20 in the 5700 block of Amarillo Boulevard West for an out-of-county charge. Bond was set at $1,000. PSO arrested 60-year-old Naomi Matilda Tenorio Wednesday morning at 11:30 at Southeast 27th and Hayes for fraudulent use of identifying information and a city charge. Potter County Detention Center inmate Hector Valenzuela Jr. was charged Wednesday with possession of a controlled substance, penalty group 1. 31-year-old Israel Villa was arrested by Potter County Wednesday morning at 5 in the 1500 block of I-40 East for two counts of aggravated assault with a deadly weapon, tampering with evidence, and discharge of a firearm. Bond was set at $8,000. 61 degrees at 7:09. Turning to Texas news, the Supreme Court is endorsing a marijuana user's challenge to a law that bars people who use illegal drugs from having guns. The court actually voted 9-0 yesterday to reject the federal government's claim that anybody who uses marijuana is a danger to others. Justices ruled that the government's invocation of the law infringed upon the Second Amendment rights of Ali Danil Hamani, a resident of the Louisville area around Dallas-Fort Worth. Hamani successfully challenged his indictment in both a Texas-based district court and in the New Orleans-based Fifth Circuit Court of Appeals. A construction worker is dead after the foundation of an apartment building collapsed on him near Coppell on Thursday afternoon. The accident was reported around 3:30 p.m. on Sage Hill Lane near I-635 and MacArthur Boulevard. Workers were digging a tunnel to pour concrete under the building when the tunnel and the foundation collapsed onto one of the crew. The Coppell Fire Department and Dallas Fire Rescue Search and Rescue Team dug the man out from under 3 feet of dirt. He was pronounced deceased at the scene. That's a look at local and Texas news this half hour. 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Also, when you follow us on Facebook at KGNCAM.
1: Well, those cloudy and cool conditions from our Thursday are going to start to taper off into partly clear skies, but we will see chances of showers and thunderstorms down off in the southeast through the overnight period. Going on into your Friday, we'll start to break up that cloud cover a little bit later in the day. That'll bring out some sunshine. Daytime highs will climb up into the low 80s, so still not terribly warm out there, but that will set the stage for much warmer conditions going into Saturday and Sunday, where we might see 90s and maybe even triple digits before our next cool down and rain chances return to the forecast. With your First Alert forecast from News Channel 10, I am meteorologist Sheldon Brashear.
0: I know the sun came up earlier, but we're just not seeing it here in Amarillo. We're very cloudy. In fact, it's kind of dark out there this morning right now. 61 degrees in Dalhart, 61 in Dumas, 62 in Fritch, 59 in both Pampa and Panhandle, 60 in Clarendon, 60 in Happy, 61 in Canyon. It is 62 in Pleasant Valley, and we are 61 here at the KGNC Studios on Olson Boulevard. KGNC News Time is 7:13.
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15: Well, I enjoy the level-headed news I get from you guys. Always nice to know what's going on locally.
14: 61 degrees, Sheldon says. We're going to a high of 83 later on today. We have had some heavy thunderstorms across the southeastern Panhandle area. I guess we'll still call it the Panhandle, around Childress, Memphis, that area down to Kiwanis and into the Vernon area this morning. In fact, earlier this morning, they had some flash flood warnings in effect for that area. And looking at National Weather Service radar, I am seeing a little thunder shower trying to develop to the south of, where is that? Allen Reed and McLean along Interstate 40. So keep that in mind. If you're traveling in that area this morning, if you're traveling 287 between, say, Childress and Wichita Falls this morning, you're probably going to have to run through some thunder showers in that area also. So just keep that in mind. Here in the Central Texas Panhandle, really nothing. Maybe seeing a little outflow boundary from some of those storms down around the Childress area, trying to move through Amarillo here very shortly. And we'll just kind of have to see, may switch our winds a little bit around to the southeast when that comes through later on today. Now, the Weather Service is saying that thunderstorms will be possible across the central and northern Panhandle tomorrow afternoon and evening on Saturday. A few of those storms may be severe, with the primary hazards being large hail and damaging winds. And then they say thunderstorms will be possible on a nightly basis Sunday through Thursday of next week. And coming up on Sunday, which is Father's Day and the first official day of summer, we're going to see temperatures here in our area in the upper 90s to near 100 degrees. In fact, the Weather Service on Sunday is forecasting 104 here in Amarillo. But nothing on either side of that. Tomorrow, about a high of 94, 104 Sunday, and then on Monday, back down to 87. So just one day. That's kind of what we've been doing here recently, is having one real hot day and then some cooler days surrounding it. And I'm going to go ahead and look here for Wednesday, because high noon on the square, we have that every Wednesday, and we've had two really hot days with that. No, the Weather Service is saying 91 on Wednesday next week. So we're not going to have a real hot day for this week's high noon on the square. All right, we want to remind you that our Connoisseur Media Cash and Cans Drive for the High Plains Food Bank is going on today, brought to you by the McGraw Law Group. It will start about 10 o'clock this morning here in our parking lot at the KGNC building, 3505 Olson Boulevard. We invite you to come by and donate non-perishable food items, things like, canned green beans, canned corn, things like that, and also donate cash. And we're going to give you a pretty good incentive here. Anyone that donates $100 or more between 11 a.m. and 1 p.m. today will be entered into a drawing to win four tickets to an upcoming Texas Rangers game at Globe Life Field in Arlington. And we're going to also have some Texas Rangers prizes, Bluebell ice cream bars, and some other things to give away. You know, you helped us out recently with the Pop-Tart challenge that we had. Also, getting the TSA gift cards for the TSA workers during the shutdown. And now we're asking for your help again for either non-perishable food items or cash for the High Plains Food Bank. And recently, Z from the food bank was in with me, and I asked him about what their need is right now.
16: Sure. So always shelf-stable is great. So any items that you would think about, like when you go to the grocery store and buy for yourself, usually that's what a family needs in our communities. Some of the harder things that we work on purchasing is like that protein and those healthy food items like fresh produce and fruit and vegetables and things like that.
17: Right.
16: That is harder to get donations of. So we work hard on purchasing those products. But for the donation part, we always need non-perishable items just because they go quickly.
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14: -61 degrees at 7:22. Texas Rangers lost to the Minnesota Twins 9-3 in the finale of a three-game set at Globe Life Field in Arlington. Ezekiel Duran, Justin Foscue, and Wyatt Langford each hit a solo homer in the losing effort. Starting pitcher Jack Leiter was tagged with his seventh loss after allowing six runs through four innings. Rangers manager Skip Schumacher talks about the difference in the game.
20: The difference was the crooked number home run, for sure, in the first inning. They hit a couple of them with guys on base. We hit three solo, and I think that was, what cost us. But you're right, the first inning, it's almost, I don't know if it's becoming a thing, like mentally, maybe.
14: The Rangers have lost five of their last six, and their record now 35-39. They host the San Diego Padres tonight. Our pregame broadcast begins at 6:30 here on KGNC. Coming up in just a minute here, I'm going to give you an opportunity to win a Texas Rangers prize pack with a Skip Schumacher T-shirt and a Jack Leiter bobblehead. So stay close for that. Astros set to begin a new three-game series against the Cleveland Guardians tonight. The Astros have won four of their last six, and they're fourth in the American League West, right behind the Rangers at 35-41. Amarillo Sod Poodles defeated the Midland Rockhounds 9-5 last night at Hodgetown. Tightly contested through the early innings, the Soddies finally pulled away in the late stages to sustain their win streak. Soddies and Rock Dogs, as I call them, play again tonight at Hodgetown. First pitch at 7:05. There's fireworks after the game. Wyndham Clark is sitting atop the leaderboard of the U.S. Open after the first round was suspended due to darkness. Clark is 6 under through 16 holes. Several players, including Sam Stevens, Matt Fitzpatrick, and Dustin Johnson, are tied for second. The NASCAR Cup Series is making a stop at Naval Base Coronado this Sunday. The field battles in the Andrew 250 from San Diego. Denny Hamlin riding a three-race winning streak after securing victories at Nashville, Michigan, and the Poconos. Be sure and listen for the American Motorsports Power Hour with Tommy T tomorrow morning at 9 here on KGNC. There were a pair of dominant performances in Thursday's action. At the World Cup, Switzerland finished strong with 4 second-half goals to take down Bosnia-Herzegovina 4-1 in Inglewood, while Canada used a Jonathan David hat-trick to cruise to a 6-0 victory over Qatar in Vancouver. In the day's other action, Mexico defeated South Korea 1-0 in Guadalajara, while Chechnya and South Africa played to a 1-1 draw in Atlanta. Coming up today, the U.S. will battle Australia in Seattle. Scotland takes on Morocco in Foxborough. Brazil challenges Haiti in Philadelphia. And Turkey faces Paraguay in Santa Clara. And that's a look at sports this morning. 61 degrees, KGNC news time is 7:25. I have a Texas Rangers prize pack to give away right now. It includes the Skip Schumacher t-shirt, he's the Rangers manager, and Jack Leiter bobblehead. If you'd like to win that Texas Rangers prize pack, go to the phone and be the seventh caller right now at 806-350-0710. Once again, seventh caller right now, 806-350-0710. And just a little hint here, if you won in the past 2 weeks, let's give somebody else an opportunity this morning. Once again, seventh caller, 806-350-0710.
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22: The nation's first bale of cotton has been harvested. I'm Kerry Martin with Texas Ag News and Views on the Texas Farm Bureau Radio Network. The first bale of cotton in the nation is now harvested. Buck Reiner and his family grew that first bale in Cameron County in the Rio Grande Valley.
23: We planted it on the 2nd, February the 2nd, and had to water it once. We did have one irrigation for it. We had to irrigate it once early, and then just started pushing it. Did everything we could to get it open as fast as we could. We buggered up some of it by doing that, but anyway, we got it done. That's what we were shooting for.
22: Reiner says it was extremely dry in the valley when he planted that cotton, but around Easter, the rain started falling.
23: Oh, yes, sir. It's been wet ever since. We sprayed it twice with a drone, which we'd never done before, just because it was so wet we couldn't get in there by ground, and there was a couple things that we were putting on it that we didn't want to take any chances on drift. You know, once we irrigated it, it started raining, which kind of generally happens, but the rest of the crop, it was wet.
22: That first bale will be ginned later in the season and will be auctioned off in September to raise money for ag student scholarships. Wheat harvest is wrapping up in Texas with Panhandle wheat now coming out of the field. Wes Beal with Equity Exchange in the Northern Panhandle says the dry land wheat that was harvestable isn't yielding much at all.
0: Yields are exceedingly low compared to what you would consider average in this area, and especially to what we've seen for the last couple of years. We've had a couple of pretty good years in a row back in 24 and 25. We're not yet, after all these days of harvesting, to a million bushels across the whole territory. Us hearing a lot of good fields in people's estimation for this year is a 20 or a 22 or maybe a 25 bushel per acre on some of this dry land. The majority of it is down in the teens, some down into the single digits.
22: And irrigated wheat is yielding what you would expect a dry land crop to produce.
0: We're seeing 30s and 40s from irrigated wheat. I haven't heard of anybody that's got any irrigated wheat that would be up in the 80s and 90s where you might expect it to be. You walk out in some of these irrigated fields, they look pretty good from the road at 75 miles an hour. Then you walk out into them and the heads are half full or just have some little shriveled up berries that get sorted out by the combine rolling through. So all in all, if I was to estimate this whole area, 20% to 25% of an average crop.
22: That's Wes Beal with Equity Exchange. Meatpacker JBS is closing two more facilities. It's closing down a beef plant in Pennsylvania and a value-added facility in Memphis, Tennessee. I'm Kerry Martin on the Texas Farm Bureau Radio Network.
1: 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It's a DeGrom night and a City Connect Friday as the Rangers send Jacob DeGrom to the hill against Padres righty Randy Vasquez. 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

0: I think so.
1: The president says the deal prevents Iran from getting a nuclear weapon and reopens the Strait of Hormuz for shipping, but some in Congress are critical, including Republicans.
2: They're going to get $300 billion no matter where it comes from. They're going to have sanctions that we had before the war removed.
1: Congressman Rich McCormick also tells Fox,
2: they really will have a lot of money freed up now to rebuild their military, and I really don't like that. I don't trust this regime at all.
1: The deal opens up 60 days of nuclear talks, and Vice President Vance's trip to take part in those today did not happen.
3: Negotiators were going to be meeting in Switzerland, but the meeting has now been postponed. The White House putting out this statement saying the plans for the upcoming technical talks have not been finalized, and the U.S. delegation has been prepared to depart at the first available opportunity. But the logistics of these negotiations have never been simple or predictable.
1: Fox's Max Gordon in Dubai. There are reports Iran wasn't going to go, upset over new fighting in Lebanon between Israel and Hezbollah militants. At least 18 people reported dead, and along with four Israeli soldiers. The U.S. military has blown up another suspected drug smuggling boat off South America's coast, killing three on board. It's now more than 200 alleged narco-terrorists who died in this operation targeting drug trafficking since September. In New York City, those shots were fired in Times Square, where a fight broke out and someone was also slashed with a knife in the neck and hospitalized. People also were running cover for cover in another shooting a few blocks away. Later, one person's in custody, police searching for more. It all happened hours after a massive victory parade celebrating the New York Knicks NBA championship. 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
1: The Obama Presidential Center opens to the public today after a celebrity-filled opening ceremony in Chicago. The former president says,
16: more than anything, I hope this center will serve as an affirmation of just how special, how precious our democracy truly is.
17: Every living former president and first lady here to commemorate this event, except for President Trump, who was not invited and who has compared the Obama Presidential Center to trash. And the Obamas took plenty of veiled shots against President Trump and his policies during their remarks, like Michelle Obama touting her husband's accomplishments, noting to applause that Obama won a peace prize. The Obamas also talked about how they hope this center, the largest and most expensive in presidential library history, will be a resource for the city's crime and poverty-ridden South Side. It's also worth noting some of the contractors who actually built the center weren't celebrating. They were protesting over millions of dollars in payments that they say they are still owed.
1: Fox's Garrettini in Chicago. A Republican who's been absent from Congress for months is getting ready to return in New Jersey.
18: A political consultant to Republican Congressman Tom Kaine Jr. says he is set to return June 30th, saying the congressman, who has an unspecified illness, is eager to return to in-person work and resume a full schedule. Kaine last voted in the House March 5th. An April post to social media said he's been dealing with a personal medical issue and his doctors expected him to recover.
1: Fox's Lisa Lissette. Sarah, Democrats hope to vote Kaine out in November as they try to win back control of Congress. On Wall Street, no trading on this Juneteenth holiday that'll also close schools and banks and post offices. At soccer's World Cup, Mexico shut out South Korea, becoming the first team to advance to the next round. And Team USA hopes to do the same this afternoon after beating Paraguay in their opening match last week. The Americans play Australia at 3 p.m. Eastern on Fox. I'm Dave Anthony, and this is Fox News.

0: In the Citizens Bank studios of KGNC. Coming up in this half hour, Potter County Sheriffs made arrests Wednesday for failure to register DWI and criminal trespass. In Texas news, Attorney General Ken Paxton is breaking with the state's GOP anti-IVF stance. Also, coming up in sports, we'll have a recap of yesterday's World Cup game. So stay close for all of that in this half hour.
1: For your Thursday evening, we'll drop down into the 60s pretty soon with partly to mostly cloudy skies. A chance of showers and thunderstorms in the southeast late overnight with an overnight low of 58. We'll see 80s for your Friday. With your first alert forecast from News Channel 10, I am meteorologist Sheldon Brashears.
0: 61 degrees at 7:39. Potter County Sheriff's deputies arrested 40-year-old Nikki Matthew Al-Shami Wednesday at 3:03 p.m. in the 200 block of Southeast 3rd for failure to comply and register as a sex offender. Bond was set at $5,000. Potter County Detention Center inmate Malcolm Daquan Aragon Gardner was charged Wednesday with driving while intoxicated. Bond was set at $3,000. Deputies arrested Josh Sharon DeMavion Brown, age 22, Wednesday at 7:20 p.m. in the 400 block of Northwest 15th for aggravated assault with a deadly weapon. PSO arrested 48-year-old Rita Gray Wednesday at 12 noon in the 1500 block of South Washington for criminal trespass and resisting arrest. Amarillo police officers responded to an apartment complex in the 5900 block of Plum Creek Drive Wednesday at 8 p.m. on a reported shots fired. The preliminary investigation revealed that two individuals involved in gang-related disputes became involved in an argument that escalated when the two individuals began shooting at each other, striking each other, and four others who were in the immediate vicinity. All six individuals were transported to an area hospital for treatment of their injuries. 18-year-old Jeremiah Hunter was apprehended by the DPS while leaving the area. He was arrested and charged with tampering with evidence. He was booked into the Potter County Jail. APD officers, personnel from the Texas Department of Public Safety, and the Potter County Sheriff's Office all responded to that scene. According to the APD Public Information Officer, Sergeant Carla Burr, APD detectives, including Violent Crimes and Homicide, CSI, ARCC, and the Gangs Unit, are investigating this incident. Randall County Sheriff's arrested 29-year-old Braxton Scott Kelly Wednesday at 6:08 a.m. for driving while intoxicated, third or more offense. Bond was set at $1,500. Deputies arrested Damon Anthony Goodwin, age 29, Wednesday at 9:04 a.m. for possession of drug paraphernalia. Bond was assessed at $500. Randall County took 22-year-old Robert Dylan Hefner into custody Wednesday at 10:19 on a parole violation. RSO arrested Adrian Justin Edwards, age 35, Wednesday at 12:14 p.m. for continuous sexual abuse of a child under the age of 14. Bond was set at $150,000. 60 degrees at 7:42. Turning to Texas news, Attorney General Ken Paxton, the Republican nominee for U.S. Senate, is at odds with the state's GOP opposition to in vitro fertilization. On Thursday, Paxton described himself as a strong supporter of the fertility treatment from a pro-family standpoint. In a party convention in Houston last weekend, GOP delegates adopted a position opposed to IVF. Paxton says if he's elected, he'll co-sponsor the IVF Protection Act, which would withhold Medicaid funding from any state that bans IVF. Texas Senator Ted Cruz is one of the bill's authors. A former assistant principal at a high school in Wiley faces more federal child exploitation charges. Wiley police arrested Zachary New earlier this month on charges of soliciting prostitution from a minor and having an improper relationship between an educator and a student. After a second victim emerged, New was taken into custody again on Wednesday and charged with two counts of enticement of a minor. New is from Richardson, but was an assistant principal at Wiley East High School. Wiley ISD says New no longer works for that district. That's a look at local and Texas news this half hour. 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Also, when you follow us on Facebook at KGNCAM.
1: Checking out the rest of your Thursday, we'll see those partly to mostly cloudy skies. We'll see chances of some scattered showers and thunderstorms through the overnight period. And then as we go on into your Friday, we'll see 58 to start the day. Cloudy skies slowly breaking up to bring in some more sunshine for your Friday afternoon, where we'll see daytime highs climbing up into the low 80s. We'll track about a 20% chance of showers and thunderstorms working in late Friday from the northwest, so we'll continue to keep tabs on that. But otherwise, we see quieter conditions for the upcoming weekend. With your first alert forecast from News Channel 10, I am meteorologist Sheldon Brashears.
0: Right now, around the area, very pleasant, 61 in Adrian, 61 in Vega, also in Hereford. It is 60 in Dimmitt, Nazareth, and Tulia, 63 in Turkey, Texas, 59 in Claude, 64 in Canadian, 62 in Borger. It is 61 in Canyon. Right now, 60 at Northwest Texas Hospital, and we are 60 degrees here at the KGNC studios on Olson Boulevard. 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

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Today is Friday, June 19th. Welcome to another half hour of Newsday Amarillo. I'm Tim Butler.

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1: I love the information. It's always something new. You guys are on top of your game, and you know the daily reports, and you know what's going on in the world. So, hey, when I'm missing out on something, I always listen in.
0: 60 degrees.

0: 80s. Sheldon says we're going to a high of 83 later on today. 7:48 on Newsday Amarillo. I'm Tim Butler. Thanks for tuning in on this Juneteenth. Some people working, some people aren't. We talked with Lisa a few minutes ago. She won our Texas Rangers prize pack, and she said she's going to work today at Pantex. So let's check some of the TxDOT traffic cameras this morning around the area, see how the traffic is going at this time. I'm looking at I-40 and the 287 split east side of town. Everything seems to be moving very nicely there. Come into I-40 and Grand, east and westbound traffic moving nicely at that location. We'll go over to I-40 in Georgia, and everything looking to be moving very smoothly east and westbound there, and then out to I-40 and Sauncey. Again, east and westbound traffic moving smoothly. We'll come into I-27 and Georgia, north and southbound traffic moving very nicely there this morning. All right, we want to remind you about a great event that's going on today. 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It's going on today here at our studios at 3505 Olson Boulevard. We're going to be out in the east parking lot here at the KGNC building starting at 10 o'clock this morning. And we invite you to come by and donate non-perishable food items. 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And, you know, you helped us out in the past with our TSA gift card that we were asking for those. Also, the Pop-Tarts that we did for the High Plains Food Bank. And so we're asking for your help again. And anyone that donates $100 or more today between 11 a.m. and 1 p.m., we're going to sign you up for a drawing to win four Texas Rangers tickets to an upcoming game at Globe Life Field in Arlington. So I'll be out there from 11 to 1. Come by while I'm out there, and we'll get you signed up, and we'll do the drawing at around 1 o'clock this afternoon. 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We certainly appreciate their participation in this event. Sports is coming up next, brought to you by Tri-State Ford. 60 degrees, KGNC News Time is 7:51.
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0: Sixty-one degrees at 7:53. There were a pair of dominant performances in Thursday's action at the World Cup. Switzerland finished strong with four second-half goals to take down Bosnia-Herzegovina 4-1 in Inglewood, while Canada cruised to a 6-0 victory over Qatar in Vancouver. In the day's other action, Mexico defeated South Korea 1-0 in Guadalajara, while Chechnya Our Czechia and South Africa played to a 1-1 draw in Atlanta. Matches coming up today. The U.S. will battle Australia in Seattle. Scotland takes on Morocco in Foxborough. Brazil challenges Haiti in Philadelphia. And Turkey faces Paraguay in Santa Clara. The NASCAR Cup Series is making a stop at Naval Base Coronado this Sunday. The field battles in the Andrew 250 from San Diego. Denny Hamlin riding a three-race winning streak after securing victories at Nashville, Michigan, and the Poconos. Be sure and listen for the American Motorsports Power Hour with Tommy T. Saturday morning at 9 here on KGNC. Wyndham Clark sitting atop the leaderboard after the U.S. Open's first round was suspended due to darkness. Clark is 6-under through 16 holes. Texas Rangers lost to the Minnesota Twins 9-3 in the finale of a three-game series at Globe Life Field. Ezekiel Duran, Justin Foscue, and Wyatt Langford each hit a solo home run in the losing effort. Starting pitcher Jack Leiter was tagged with his seventh loss after allowing six runs through four innings. Rangers manager Skip Schumacher says it was a rough series for them.
4: We have to clean up a lot of different areas, and the good news is we have the talent to do it, but we can't continue to start games like that or continue down the path that we're this series, at least, if we want to get to where we want to get to.
0: Rangers have lost five of their last six. They are 35-39. They host the Padres tonight. Our pregame coverage begins at 6:30 here on KGNC. Astros set to begin a three-game series at home against the Cleveland Guardians. Astros have won four of their last six. They are fourth in the American League West, just behind the Rangers at 35-41. Sod Poodles defeated the Midland Rockhounds 9-5 last night at Hodgetown. The tightly contested game went through the early innings, and then the Sod Poodles kind of pulled away in the late innings to sustain their win streak. Soddies and Rockhounds play again tonight at Hodgetown. First pitch 7:05. There will be fireworks after the game. And that's a look at sports this morning. 61 degrees. KGNC News Time is 7:56.
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0: 61 degrees. Sheldon says we're going to a high of 83 later on today. You just heard that public service announcement on heat stroke prevention. Just want to let you know that the Weather Service is saying on Sunday, Father's Day, first day of summer, we're going to a high of 104 here in Amarillo. So that could be a danger coming up on Sunday. Keep that in mind. That's the only day, though, in the next 5 days. It looks like we're going to be at or near 100 degrees. Well, Buc-ee's, look out. Dolly Parton is sharing new details ahead of the grand opening of Dolly's Tennessean Travel Stop. Dolly Parton's grand opening is this week. It'll include live music, giveaways, surprises, and a community celebration with a fireworks display coming up on July 3rd. The Travel Stop opening day is Wednesday, June 24th, 2:30 to 8 p.m. Throughout the following week, there's going to be live music performances from Allison Nichols, Taylor O'Connor, Lavella, and Songbird. Dolly's Tennessean Travel Stop is located in Cornersville, Tennessee. So probably won't affect Buc-ee's or any of the other truck stops or travel stops, as they say, in that area. All right. If you have to leave us now and head into your workplace, we certainly understand. Thanks for spending some time with us this morning. Another hour of Newsday Amarillo is coming up.
12: 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A248BE Amarillo. KGNC.
13: They are finished. I'm Dave Anthony, Fox News. President Trump just posted that on Truth Social, writing, "We didn't meet out of desperation. Iran did." Apparently reacting to their supreme leader saying the president was desperate to make a deal that was signed on Wednesday. Vice President Vance was supposed to be holding talks with Iran today, but those aren't happening.
14: The 60-day negotiation period between the U.S. and Iran has now begun, but it's still unclear when the two sides are going to be meeting face-to-face. As you mentioned there, they were supposed to meet in Switzerland today, but those talks have now been postponed.
13: Fox's Max Gordon in Dubai. Iran reportedly didn't want to go. Upset over new fighting in Lebanon, which it demands Israel withdraw from as part of this agreement. Instead of that, Israel battled Hezbollah again today with 18 reported deaths. 4 Israeli soldiers also killed. Israel's been wary of the Iran deal, and some in Washington are too, worried about concessions for Iran to reopen the Strait of Hormuz to shipping from eased sanctions to a $300 billion reconstruction fund. The president, in his posts this morning, insists Iran gets no U.S. money, not 10 cents, and reacted to Democratic criticism that Iran's better off now. He wrote, "How stupid can some people be?" Some Republicans in Congress are also worried about the Iran agreement. Congressman Rich McCormick tells Fox,
15: "We need to have unconditional surrender. The only way that happens, though, is to make it so painful that they come to the table and say, you can have whatever you want."
13: The U.S. military has blown up another suspected drug trafficking boat off South America's coast, killing 3 more alleged narco-terrorists.
16: There's a brief video released of a boat speeding through the water, then bursting into flames, then video of what appears to be floating debris. Southern Command had reported one person killed in an Eastern Pacific boat strike Tuesday, with the Coast Guard called in to search for 2 survivors. It's now 211 accused drug smugglers killed since the operation started in September.
13: Fox's Chris Foster. At soccer's World Cup, Mexico shut out South Korea last night to become the first team to advance to the next round. The U.S. would do the same today if the Americans beat Australia. 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
13: From a party in New York City to panic. Those are gunshots in Times Square. After a fight broke out, someone was wounded, slashed in the neck with a knife. There was another shooting nearby, later sending people running. Police have a teenager in custody. It happened hours after that victory parade celebrating the New York Knicks NBA championship. Now to a shooting that was deadly in Manhattan back in 2024. The accused gunman has reversed course on his defense, canceling a plan announced just the day before.
19: Attorneys for Luigi Mangione now say they will not pursue a psychiatric defense when a state jury hears evidence against him starting in September. The decision came ahead of a Thursday deadline for the defense to give prosecutors their evidence for an extreme emotional disturbance argument. A guilty verdict using that defense for manslaughter could mean up to 25 years in prison. A guilty verdict for murder could mean a life sentence. Mangione has pleaded not guilty to federal and state counts in the deadly shooting of United Healthcare CEO Brian Thompson in December 2024. Gernal Scott, Fox News.
13: Daniel Eskridge has been ordered to remain jailed by a judge in Missouri. He's one of the five men in custody charged in the plot the FBI thwarted to attack the UFC Freedom 250 event Sunday night in the octagon built on the White House lawn.
20: Authorities believe that they have all of the most imminent suspects behind bars in this case. Of course, they do want to talk to others as well. Investigators tell Fox the alleged plan was to use drones with explosives to hit buildings near the White House where I am, which would have forced a mass evacuation and steered crowds toward a pre-staged sniper team.
13: Fox's David Spunt. Schools, banks, post offices closed today. There will be no stock trading also on Wall Street because it's Juneteenth, a federal holiday commemorating when the last slaves were freed in Texas after the Civil War on this date in 1865. I'm Dave Anthony. This is Fox News.

0: Good morning. Today is Friday, June 19th. Welcome to another half hour of Newsday Amarillo. I'm Tim Butler in the Citizens Bank studios of KGNC. Coming up in this half hour, Randall County Sheriff's made arrest Wednesday for assault, traffic violations, and forgery. In Texas news, the Supreme Court backs the Texas marijuana users' gun rights ownership challenge. And also in this half hour, we're going to be talking with Bryce Hobson from the McCraw Law Group about what they do and also their sponsorship of our High Plains Food Bank Cash and Cans Drive that's going on today.
1: We'll bottom out at 58 overnight going into your Friday morning. For Friday, we'll see cloudy skies to start the day. We'll slowly break that up to see daytime highs climbing into the 80s with maybe a chance of showers and thunderstorms late Friday evening. Which first alert forecast from News Channel 10, I am Sheldon Brashears.
0: 61 degrees at 8:06. Randall County deputies arrested Justin Vincent Santos, age 23, Wednesday at 5:58 p.m. for assault on a family or household member with a previous conviction and a violation of a bond or protective order for assault and stalking. Deputies arrested 21-year-old Janiah Kaylin Wesley Wednesday at 6:16 p.m. for assault on a family or household member by impeding breathing or circulation. Bond was set at $5,500 for 43-year-old Javier Zamora, who was arrested Wednesday at 6:42 p.m. for passing a school bus, three counts of driving while license is invalid, failure to stop at a stop sign, four counts of no car insurance, speeding, and possession of drug paraphernalia. Randall County arrested Shakira Brianne Clerkley, age 27, Wednesday at 6:48 p.m. for forgery of a financial instrument. Bond was set at $11,000 for Kelly Moore, age 45, who was arrested by Potter County Wednesday at 8 p.m. in the 80th block of North Carolina for unauthorized use of a vehicle and tampering with evidence. Also, deputies arrested Raquel Rojas, age 44, Wednesday at 8 p.m. at the same location for unauthorized use of a vehicle and tampering with evidence. Bond was set at $7,500. 31-year-old Joey Oldbear of Amarillo was charged Wednesday at 2:06 a.m. in Potter County by the Oklahoma County Sheriff's Office with assault on a public servant. Potter County Sheriff's arrested 26-year-old Jose Ramirez Nunez Wednesday at 5 p.m. in the 2700 block of Olive for aggravated assault with a deadly weapon and five JP charges. Bond was set at $2,500. The Amarillo City Hall, Amarillo Municipal Court, and all public libraries are closed today in observance of Juneteenth. Court payments can be made at the drop box at 201 Southeast 4th or online on the Municipal Court website. Amarillo City Transit buses are running on a normal schedule today. Friday residential and commercial trash collection was done yesterday, and there will be no curbside trash service today. The city landfill and brush sites both closed today. Ross Rogers and Comanche Trail golf courses will operate on normal hours. All city offices and services will return to normal hours coming up on Monday. 61 degrees at 8:09. The Supreme Court is endorsing a marijuana user's challenge to a law that bars people who use illegal drugs from having guns. The court voted 9-0 yesterday to reject the federal government's claim that anybody who uses marijuana is a danger to others. Justices ruled that the government's invocation of the law infringed upon the Second Amendment rights of Ali Denial Hamani, a resident of Louisville in the DFW area. Hamani successfully challenged his indictment in both the Texas-based district court and in the New Orleans-based Fifth Circuit Court of appeals. Several people are in the hospital after a pickup truck drove into a crowd of people near a restaurant in the Bishop Arts on Thursday night. Officers responded around 7 p.m. to an officer assist call on West Davis Street near North Madison Avenue. The driver reportedly hit several tables outside the restaurant. Four people were hospitalized in stable condition. Police arrested the driver at the scene. That's a look at local and Texas news this half hour. 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Also, we invite you to go to our Facebook page. 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
1: Well, those cloudy and cool conditions from our Thursday are going to start to taper off into partly clear skies, but we will see chances of showers and thunderstorms down off in the southeast through the overnight period. Going on into your Friday, we'll start to break up that cloud cover a little bit later in the day. That'll bring out some sunshine. Daytime highs will climb up into the low 80s, so still not terribly warm out there, but that will set the stage for much warmer conditions going into Saturday and Sunday, where we might see 90s and maybe even triple digits before our next cool down and rain chances return to the forecast. With your First Alert forecast from News Channel 10, I am meteorologist Sheldon Brashear.
0: Right now, 60 degrees in Dalhart, 62 in Dumas, 62 in Fritch and Pampa, 61 in Panhandle and Clarendon, 59 in Happy this hour, 60 in Canyon. 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KGNC News Time is 8:12.
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0: 61 degrees, Doppler Dave says. Well, actually, Doppler Dave is out today. Sheldon says we're going to go to a high of 83. Later on today should be gorgeous for our Connoisseur Media Cash and Cans Drive for the High Plains Food Bank brought to you by the McCraw Law Group. It's going on today here at our studios, 3505 Olson Boulevard in the East parking lot. We're going to start about 10 o'clock this morning, go all day long, and we invite you to come by and donate non-perishable food items or cash during the drive going on today. And one of our great sponsors, or our great sponsor for this event, of course, is the McCraw Law Group. And Bryce Hobson is here with us. How are you doing this morning?
9: Doing great. Thank you for having us.
0: Thanks for coming in. Tell us a little bit about yourself.
9: Well, my name is Bryce Hobson, and I am one of the partners at the firm. I run our litigation department.
0: Great. And tell us a little bit about, for people who don't know, the McCraw Law Group.
9: So McCraw Law Group is a law firm that helps individuals and families when they've been injured due to somebody else's negligence, whether that's a car wreck or an 18-wheeler accident, a commercial trucking vehicle. We come in and we help people understand what their legal rights are. We walk by their side through that process, and we try to help them navigate that with confidence and help them recover both from their injuries and from the financial impact that happens when you go through an injury like that.
0: And why is it important to have an office here in Amarillo?
9: Well, we think it's important because folks here deserve somebody that is close to home when they're going through something like this. It's a very difficult time, and we want to be right down the street. We want to be a local resource. We want to be able to take them food, get them help, have them right down the street where they can come in, stop in, talk to us, let us know how it's going, and be connected to the community. We think that's an important part of it.
0: Well, and we're right on Interstate 40. There is a lot of traffic going through Amarillo each and every day, and unfortunately, sometimes bad things happen there during that. What should someone do immediately if you have an accident?
9: Yeah, it's a question we get all the time, and it's a good one to ask. I think that the most important thing is, like you said, the traffic doesn't stop when you have an accident. So number one, get to a safe space. Get your vehicle off the road if you can. Get yourself off the road if you can. Get out of the way. And once you're in that space, call the police. Make sure somebody comes out, emergency personnel. Take pictures. Exchange information to the extent that you can. Not always able to, right, because the injuries may be more severe than that. But document as much as you can. Exchange insurance information with the other driver. Take pictures of your vehicles. Those are the most important things to do.
0: What should people not do? What's a big mistake?
9: I think one of the things that I always tell people the biggest mistake is making assumptions. And I think most people have an assumption that when they get into a car wreck, their insurance is there to help them.
0: Mm-hmm.
9: That they pay these fees every month, and when you go through something like this, the insurance is going to help you. And unfortunately, what they find out is that's not the case. So,
0: right.
9: Worst thing you can do is not understand what your legal rights are in those situations. And so that's why we always recommend call an attorney, even if you don't know how bad your injuries are.
0: Right.
9: If you're not sure what to do, call an attorney and get some advice on that.
0: All right. And, say if you are injured in an accident and you're going through the whole process there, what if the insurance company offers you a settlement? What should you do?
9: It's a very unique area of law, and every other aspect where it involves a legal issue, you got to sign something, right? You got to sign a contract, you got to sign a piece of paper to be bound by it, except when it comes to insurance. So you can actually waive your claim or accept a settlement from an insurance orally over the phone. So you got to be very, very careful when you're talking to your insurance adjuster after a collision. You got to be careful that you're not waiving any of your rights, okay? So number one thing to remember is they will offer you money. It's called the swoop and settle. They want to come in, they want to offer you $1,000 and we'll take care of everything else. What they don't tell you is we'll take care of all your medical bills. Mm-hmm. We'll make sure you're back on the road. What they don't tell you is they get to decide if the medical treatment you received was necessary.
0: Oh, okay.
9: And then they get to decide if your doctors billed you at a reasonable rate. So if you go to the hospital and you get a $7,000 bill and your insurance says that should have only been $1,200, they'll pay you $1,200.
0: We're talking this morning with Bryce Hobson from the McCraw Law Group, and it seems like the insurance companies, their big deal is to settle as quickly as possible and get it off their plate and stuff. So they may offer you a deal which isn't the best deal. You know, we kind of touched on it, being on I-40 here in Amarillo, traffic truck traffic is a big part of the Texas Panhandle, but also out in the rural areas, we have lots of trucks moving. Are truck accident cases different?
9: They're different in two very distinct ways. The first one is these trucks that are driving down these roads are 80,000 pounds. So when you have a 60-foot truck, 80,000 pounds going 70 miles an hour,
0: mm-hmm.
9: Number one, they take longer to stop. They have less visibility. The impacts that they have with regular motor vehicles on the roadways are much more severe. The injuries that you can suffer from those can be catastrophic. So that's one of the biggest distinctions. Another one is these cases are fairly complex. The rules, these are highly regulated industries, okay,
0: right.
9: Transportation. So it's state and federal regulations. There's a lot of rules they have to follow. Understanding the regulatory scheme, you need an attorney who is experienced in handling those things so that you know that you're going to get the best representation that you can to fight these trucking companies and insurance companies that are going to push back at every turn.
0: What would you say to somebody who may be on the fence on whether they need to hire an attorney or not?
9: I'd say it never hurts to get more information. Give us a call. Talk through it. You may not have a claim, but guess what? That's our job. We'll tell you. We'll tell you if you have something that needs to be pursued or not. But number one, most important thing is inform yourself before you make any decisions. So give us a call. We're always happy to talk.
0: Well, and also let's talk a little bit about you guys are our title sponsor for our cash and cans food drive today with the food bank. Why do you support the Amarillo community like that?
9: We think it's important because there's a lot of, in the legal community, there's a lot of law firms that are nationwide. We think it's important to be local and close to home. We want to be folks that are right down the street from you. Folks that go to church with you, folks that drive on the same streets, shop at the same grocery stores. So it's an important part of serving this community. We help families recover when they go through something mm-hmm. terrible. And the reality is that folks struggle in a lot of different ways. So we're blessed to be here and be part of this and help our community with this food bank drive today. So I'm really excited about it.
0: All right. Any final words for us here in Amarillo?
9: I just say that we're here to help you. We enjoy doing this. We love working with people. It's one of the big blessings of my life that God's given me the ability to do this and work with good people that are going through a really tough time in life. So if there's anything that we can do to help y'all, give us a call, 806-342-5900. We're always here to help.
0: All right. Bryce Hobson, appreciate you coming in this morning. Some great information that I did not know this morning. See, I learned something every day.
9: There you go. We're always learning new things.
0: All right. Maybe we should have an attorney on all the time talking about things like this. 61 degrees, KGNC News Time is 8:23.
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3: -62 degrees at 8:25. Texas Rangers lost to the Twins in the finale of a three-game series at Globe Life Field. Ezekiel Duran, Justin Foscue, and Wyatt Langford each hit a solo homer in the setback. Starting pitcher Jack Leiter was tagged with his seventh loss after allowing six runs through four innings. He talks about how he couldn't put the hitters away.
4: We went into the game with the mindset of wanting to be on the attack and wanting to be in those leverage counts, and then once you're in them, it's about putting those guys away, and wasn't able to do that.
3: Rangers have lost five of their last six. They are 35-39. They host the Padres tonight. Our pregame coverage begins at 6:30 here on KGNC. Astros set to begin a three-game series against the Cleveland Guardians at Daikin Park. The Astros are now 35-41. Sod Poodles defeated the Midland Rockhounds 9-5 on Thursday night. At Hodgetown, tightly contested through the early innings, the Sod Poodles pulled away in the late innings to sustain their win streak. Soddies and Rock Dogs play again tonight at Hodgetown, first pitch 7:05. Wyndham Clark is sitting atop the leaderboard after the first round was suspended due to darkness. Clark was 6 under. Through 16 holes. NASCAR Cup Series making a stop at Naval Base Coronado this Sunday in San Diego. Denny Hamlin is riding a three-race winning streak after securing victories at Nashville, Michigan, and the Poconos. Be sure and listen for the American Motorsports Power Hour with Tommy T tomorrow morning at 9 here on KGNC. 61 degrees, KGNC News Time is 8:27.
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0: In Amarillo, there are three counties, Randall, Potter, and Calico County Restaurant. 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
9: I'm meteorologist Steve Hamilton with your Texas Farm and Ranch forecast on the Texas Farm Bureau Radio Network. More hot and humid weather across the eastern two-thirds of our state, along with a few showers and thunderstorms today. Precipitation will likely continue tomorrow and Sunday for some areas. Severe weather not too likely today, although we may have some gusty thunderstorms with heavy rain coming up on Sunday. Not a lot of precipitation for the Panhandle or the western counties, but there's plenty of warm and humid air available for the rest of the state, so thunderstorms are looking pretty likely off and on through the weekend. For the Panhandle, just some clouds today, will be in the upper 80s. Windy and a few clouds in mid-90s on Saturday. Sunday will be sunny, going up to about 100. In the western counties, scattered showers and thunderstorms and low 90s today. Pretty humid on Saturday, partly cloudy, mid-90s. In the northern counties, some clouds for a while, clearing up a little bit by afternoon, but we do have a good chance of rain and thunderstorms, upper 80s. Hot and humid on Saturday, showers and thunderstorms and low 90s. Sunny and mid-90s again on Sunday. In the eastern counties, scattered showers and thunderstorms today, really hot and humid. We're in the mid-90s. Good chance of rain and thunderstorms on Saturday, low 90s. The heat and humidity continue on Sunday, pretty good chance of rain. In the central counties, very hot and very humid, upper 80s for today's high, scattered showers and thunderstorms. Mix of sun and clouds Saturday, more afternoon storms, upper 80s. We're in the low 90s on Sunday, and sunny. In the southern counties, upper 90s and very humid today, scattered showers and thunderstorms. A little bit better chance of thunderstorms on Saturday, mid-90s. Mix of sun and clouds and upper 90s on Sunday. And for the upper Gulf Coast, sunny, hot, and humid, low 90s today. Few showers possible on Saturday, more heat and humidity, low 90s. Sunny and about 90 on Sunday. I'm meteorologist Steve Hamilton with your Texas Farm and Ranch forecast on the Texas Farm Bureau Radio Network.
10: If you see traffic accidents or delays on your commute this morning, be our eyes on the road. 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

0: mentioned there. They were supposed to meet in Switzerland today, but those talks have now been postponed.
1: Fox's Max Gordon in Dubai. Iran reportedly didn't want to go. Upset over new fighting in Lebanon, which it demands Israel withdraw from as part of this agreement. Instead of that, Israel battled Hezbollah again today with 18 reported deaths. 4 Israeli soldiers also killed. Israel's been wary of the Iran deal, and some in Washington are too, worried about concessions for Iran to reopen the Strait of Hormuz to shipping from eased sanctions to a $300 billion reconstruction fund. The president, in his posts this morning, insists Iran gets no U.S. money, not 10 cents, and reacted to Democratic criticism that Iran's better off now. He wrote, "How stupid can some people be?" Some Republicans in Congress are also worried about the Iran agreement. Congressman Rich McCormick tells Fox,
2: "We need to have unconditional surrender. The only way that happens, though, is to make it so painful that they come to the table and say, you can have whatever you want."
1: The U.S. military has blown up another suspected drug trafficking boat off South America's coast, killing 3 more alleged narco-terrorists.
3: There's a brief video released of a boat speeding through the water, then bursting into flames, then a video of what appears to be floating debris. Southern Command had reported one person killed in an Eastern Pacific boat strike Tuesday, with the Coast Guard called in to search for 2 survivors. It's now 211 accused drug smugglers killed since the operation started in September.
1: Fox's Chris Foster. At soccer's World Cup, Mexico shut out South Korea last night to become the first team to advance to the next round. The U.S. would do the same today if the Americans beat Australia. 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
1: From a party in New York City to panic. Those are gunshots in Times Square. After a fight broke out, someone was wounded, slashed in the neck with a knife. There was another shooting nearby, later sending people running. Police have a teenager in custody. It happened hours after that victory parade celebrating the New York Knicks NBA championship. Now to a shooting that was deadly in Manhattan back in 2024. The accused gunman has reversed course on his defense, canceling a plan announced just the day before.
6: Attorneys for Luigi Mangione now say they will not pursue a psychiatric defense when a state jury hears evidence against him starting in September. The decision came ahead of a Thursday deadline for the defense to give prosecutors their evidence for an extreme emotional disturbance argument. A guilty verdict using that defense for manslaughter could mean up to 25 years in prison. A guilty verdict for murder could mean a life sentence. Mangione has pleaded not guilty to federal and state counts in the deadly shooting of United Healthcare CEO Brian Thompson in December 2024. Grinnell Scott, Fox News.
1: Daniel Eskridge has been ordered to remain jailed by a judge in Missouri. He's one of the 5 men in custody charged in the plot the FBI thwarted to attack the UFC Freedom 250 event Sunday night in the octagon built on the White House lawn.
7: Authorities believe that they have all of the most imminent suspects behind bars in this case. Of course, they do want to talk to others as well. Investigators tell Fox the alleged plan was to use drones with explosives to hit buildings near the White House where I am, which would have forced a mass evacuation and steered crowds toward a pre-staged sniper team.
1: Fox's David Spunt. Schools, banks, post offices closed today. There will be no stock trading also on Wall Street because it's Juneteenth, a federal holiday commemorating when the last slaves were freed in Texas after the Civil War on this date in 1865. I'm Dave Anthony. This is Fox News.

Good morning. Today is Friday, June 19th. Welcome to another half hour of Newsday Amarillo. I'm Tim Butler in the Citizens Bank Studios of KGNC. Coming up in this half hour, a suspect.

0: has been identified in the Plum Creek shootings. In Texas news, Attorney General Ken Paxton breaks with state GOP's members over the anti-IVF stance. Also, coming up in this half hour, we'll have a recap of yesterday's World Cup games. It's all coming up in this half hour.
1: For your Thursday evening, we'll drop down into the 60s pretty soon with partly to mostly cloudy skies. A chance of showers and thunderstorms in the southeast late overnight with an overnight low of 58. We'll see 80s for your Friday. Get your first alert forecast from News Channel 10. I am meteorologist Sheldon Brashears.
0: 63 degrees at 840. Amarillo police officers responded to an apartment complex in the 5900 block of Plum Creek Drive on Wednesday at 8 p.m. on a report of shots fired. The preliminary investigation revealed that two individuals involved in gang-related disputes became involved in an argument that escalated when the two individuals began shooting each other. They hit each other. They also hit four others who were standing in the immediate vicinity. All six individuals were transported to an area hospital for treatment. 18-year-old Jeremiah Hunter was apprehended by DPS while trying to leave the area. He was arrested and charged with tampering with evidence. He was booked into the Potter County Jail. APD officers, personnel from the Texas DPS, and the Potter County Sheriff's Office all responded to that scene. According to APD Public Information Officer Sergeant Carla Burr, APD detectives, including violent crimes and homicide, along with CSI, ARCC, and the gangs unit, are investigating this incident. Randall County Sheriff's arrested 29-year-old Braxton Scott Kelly Wednesday at 6:07 a.m. for driving while intoxicated. Second or more offense bond was set at $1,500. Deputies arrested Damon Anthony Goodwin, age 29, Wednesday at 9:04 a.m. for possession of drug paraphernalia. Bond was set at $500. Randall County took 22-year-old Robert Dylan Hefner into custody Wednesday at 10:19 on a parole violation. RSO arrested Adrian Justin Edwards, age 35, Wednesday at 12:14 p.m. for continuous sexual abuse of a child under the age of 14. Bond was set at $150,000. Potter County Sheriff's deputies arrested 40-year-old Latina Capri Leonard Wednesday at 8:05 a.m. in the 1000 block of Amarillo Boulevard West for criminal trespass. Deputies arrested Fabian Matthews Maris, age 48, Wednesday at 5 p.m. in the 600 block of Southeast 6th for possession of a controlled substance, penalty group 1. Potter County Detention Center inmate Michaela DeHinez Zion Mays was charged Wednesday with robbery and two counts of aggravated robbery. PCDC inmate Thomas Charles Jason Moore, age 26, was charged Wednesday with theft of property between $30,000 and $150,000. 62 degrees at 8:43. Turning to Texas news, Attorney General Ken Paxton, the Republican nominee for U.S. Senate, is at odds with the state Republican opposition to in vitro fertilization. On Thursday, Paxton described himself as a strong supporter of the fertility treatment from a pro-family standpoint. In a party convention in Houston last weekend, GOP delegates adopted a position opposed to IVF. Paxton says if he's elected, he'll co-sponsor the IVF Protection Act, which would withhold Medicaid funding from any state that bans IVF. Texas Senator Ted Cruz is one of the bill's authors. A major flu outbreak at a Texas Air Force base has sickened nearly 160 troops. It's happening at Lackland Air Force Base in San Antonio in a basic military training wing where the recruits sit at communal tables for meals and sleep on bunk beds in open bays. This is occurring 2 months after Defense Secretary Pete Hegseth did away with mandatory flu vaccinations for U.S. troops. Meantime, the Air Force has issued a news release saying that a trainee has died after falling ill last Friday. A medical review into Keon McDaniel's death is underway, and it's unclear whether his death is related to the flu outbreak or not. That's a look at local and Texas news this half hour. 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
1: Checking out the rest of your Thursday, we'll see those partly to mostly cloudy skies. We'll see chances of some scattered showers and thunderstorms through the overnight period. Then as we go on into your Friday, we'll see 58 to start the day. Cloudy skies slowly breaking up to bring in some more sunshine for your Friday afternoon, where we'll see daytime highs climbing up into the low 80s. We'll track about a 20% chance of showers and thunderstorms working in late Friday from the northwest, so we'll continue to keep tabs on that. But otherwise, we see quieter conditions for the upcoming weekend. With your first alert forecast from News Channel 10, I am meteorologist Sheldon Brashears.
0: 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It is 59 in Happy, 61 in Canyon. It is 63 at Fermi, and we are 63 here at the KGNC studios on Olson Boulevard. 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
1: Oh, sir, this is where I get my morning news from and catch up for the day. Just very informational, you know, what I get from you guys.
0: 63 degrees at 849. Checking some things going on today. Today is National Watch Day. Do you still wear a wristwatch? I do. Some people don't. They use their phones for that. Today is also Wear Blue Day. Well, I'm wearing a red shirt with blue jeans. Does that count? Want to remind

0: Mind you, XL Energy's linemen are showcasing their skills in the 33rd Lone Star Lineman's Rodeo. That'll be coming up tonight, 6 p.m., at the Don Taylor Rodeo Grounds at 7801 I-40 East. That's right out there by the Big Texan. The rodeo grounds are in the back of the XL Energy's Amarillo Technical Center, which is the primary training facility for line personnel in Texas and New Mexico. They're going to have team competitions, including the pole climb with a raw egg, don't slip, hurt man rescue, and two mystery events are going on there tonight. All right, some other things going on. The Miss Rodeo Texas pageant is going on at the Amarillo National Center. They're having the Summer Camp Discovery 2026 at the Don Harrington Discovery Center Canyon Farmers Market coming up tomorrow. They'll have a nature network out at the Wildcat Bluff Nature Center. Also, the legendary Count Basie Orchestra will be performing at the Civic Center tomorrow and weekly racing at the Route 66 Motor Speedway. Want to remind you also, our Connoisseur Media Cash and Cans Drive for the High Plains Food Bank, brought to you by the McCraw Law Group, is going on today here at our studio starting at 10 o'clock this morning till about 3 or 4 this afternoon. And, of course, we're located at 3505 Olson Boulevard. We're going to be outside in the east parking lot. 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Going to have some other Texas Rangers prizes, Bluebell ice cream bars, some KGNC AM plastic cups to give away also. 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The Cash and Cans Drive, brought to you by the McCraw Law Group here at KGNC. All right, that's going on later on this morning. And as I mentioned, I'll be out there broadcasting live from 11 a.m. to 1 p.m. today. 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
12: -62 degrees at 8:54. Yesterday at the World Cup, Switzerland finished strong with 4 second-half goals to take down Bosnia-Herzegovina 4-1 in Inglewood, while Canada cruised to a 6-0 victory over Qatar in Vancouver. Coming up in today's action, there will be 4 group matches. The United States will battle Australia in Seattle. Scotland takes on Morocco. Brazil challenges Haiti, and Turkey faces Paraguay. The NASCAR Cup Series making a stop at Naval Base Coronado this Sunday in San Diego. Be sure and listen for the American Motorsports Power Hour with Tommy T tomorrow morning at 9 here on KGNC. Texas Rangers lost to the Minnesota Twins 9-3 in the finale of a 3-game series at Globe Life Field. Starting pitcher Jack Leiter was tagged with his 11th loss after allowing 6 runs through 4 innings. Rangers manager Skip Schumacher says it was a rough series for them.
13: We have to clean up a lot of different areas, and the good news is we have the talent to do it, but we can't continue to start games like that or continue down the path that we're this series, at least, if we want to get to where we want to get to.
12: Rangers have another chance. They host the San Diego Padres tonight. Our pregame broadcast begins at 6:30 here on KGNC. Astros open a 3-game series against the Cleveland Guardians at home tonight. The Astros are fourth in the American League West, 35-41. Amarillo Sod Poodles defeated the Midland Rockhounds 9-5 last night at Hodgetown. Those two teams play again tonight at Hodgetown. First pitch, 7:05. There are fireworks after the game. That's a look at sports. KGNC News Time is 8:56.
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12: 63 degrees. Sheldon says we're going to a high of 83 later on today. Maybe some showers and thunderstorms moving through the area late tonight. And then look out for Sunday, the first official day of summer and Father's Day. It's supposed to be 104 degrees. Yeah, Welcome to summertime already here across the Texas Panhandle area. Well, today is Juneteenth. Tammy Trujillo tells us more about that.
11: The federal holiday commemorating the end of slavery in the U.S. is recognized each year on June 19th. The first celebration was in 1866, but it didn't become a federal holiday until 2021. That means banks, post offices, and government offices are going to be closed today, and no mail will be delivered. UPS and FedEx, however, will still be delivered. Packages. Wall Street will be closed for business with trade.

0: meeting resuming on Monday. The day will be celebrated in Chicago with the official opening of the Obama Presidential Center, where visitors can learn more about America's first black president. I'm Tammy Trujillo.
1: 63 degrees once again. Thanks for tuning in this morning. I certainly do appreciate it. Hope you have a great rest of your day and a great weekend. An encore presentation of Michael J. is coming up after 9 o'clock.
2: 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AGNC.
3: Well, this is something the U.S. and Iran will like. I'm Dave Anthony, Fox News. A new ceasefire for Israel in Lebanon that just went into effect an hour ago, and Hezbollah is agreeing to abide by it.
4: This ceasefire was brokered, according to a U.S. official, by the Qatari government, as well as with help from Iran. Of course, though, Iran has been supporting Hezbollah, so they have a hand in all of this. But this comes after some really intense fighting last night. According to the IDF, 4 of their soldiers were killed in this fighting. They say that they killed dozens of Hezbollah fighters, and they struck about 80 Hezbollah positions in this latest round of fighting.
3: Fox Business's Max Gordon in Dubai. That flare-up in Lebanon reportedly had Iran refusing to go to a round of negotiations supposed to start today in Switzerland with Vice President Vance. Those talks were postponed. He's still in Washington 2 days after the U.S. and Iran agreement was signed.
5: And also triggered a 60-day window to negotiate the final terms of the deal. Key agreements include an immediate end to the war, a U.S. ending its naval blockade of Iranian ports, and Iran agreeing not to develop a nuclear weapon.
3: Fox's Doug Luzader. Some in Congress and both parties have been critical of sanctions relief and other financial benefits for Iran in the deal. Democrats claim Iran's better off now than before the war. President Trump posted on Truth Social this morning, how stupid can some people be? The Obama Presidential Center opens today in Chicago, the day after a celebrity-filled ceremony where the former president touted his library, showing how precious democracy is.
6: And remind us what we can achieve when we embrace our shared responsibilities as citizens.
3: And former President Obama also seemed to reference President Trump, calling for cooperation among nations.
6: Instead of trying to dominate and bully and squeeze every advantage just because we can.
3: Three other ex-presidents were there. President Trump not invited. He has called the new Obama library trash. 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
7: 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Just click listen, then swipe right and hear the latest news updates on your time. 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
3: We can't check stocks right now like we usually do because there's no trading on Wall Street on this Juneteenth federal holiday commemorating this date in 1865 when the last slaves were freed in Texas after the Civil War was over. The stock market finished the week with gains yesterday. The Nasdaq surged up nearly 500 points, but SpaceX went down about 4%.
10: SpaceX shares pulled back this week after the meteoric rise on its stock launch a week ago, though the major credit rating agencies are mostly supportive of the business. S&P Global Ratings, Moody's, and Fitch have all assigned SpaceX a stable outlook and a BBB credit rating. They cite its competitive edge in its space and connectivity business. Its Starlink provides global high-speed internet. The rating sees benefits from Starlink and SpaceX's relevance to the U.S. government as the primary launch provider for NASA and the Defense Department. Ginny Coselda, Fox News.
3: You know what else is part of SpaceX? XAI. Elon Musk's artificial intelligence business. And there is a new poll out showing more people concerned about AI overall.
11: In recent years, more Americans feared big government over big tech. That's now shifted with the push for more data centers and as AI gets smarter. The latest Fox News poll shows 52% of voters now view big tech, not big government, as the greater threat to the nation's future. Most groups see it that way, except for very conservative voters and moms, who the Fox News poll shows still fear big government more. Republicans and independents are equally split, with more voters also describing AI as innovative, a bad idea, or dangerous. Jeff Manasso, Fox News.
3: Team USA second World Cup soccer match this afternoon versus Australia, 3 p.m. Eastern on Fox TV. Last night, Mexico shut out South Korea, becoming the first team to advance to the next round. I'm Dave Anthony. This is Fox News.
12: The Amarillo City Hall, Amarillo Municipal Court, and all public libraries will be closed Friday in observance of Juneteenth. Court payments can be made at the drop box at 201 Southeast 4th or online at the Municipal Court website. Amarillo City Transit buses will run on a normal schedule. Friday residential and commercial trash collection was done on Thursday. There will be no curbside trash service on Friday. The City of Amarillo landfill and brush sites are both closed on Friday. Ross Rogers and Comanche Trail golf courses will operate on normal hours, weather permitting. All city offices and services will return to normal hours on Monday. 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
13: Partly cloudy skies will return to the forecast this afternoon, which will carry over through the rest of the day, although we could see an isolated shower or storm across our western counties this evening. And daytime highs will top out into the 80s, but we could see a few 90s across our western counties. Tonight, we'll see mostly clear skies with lows falling down to the mid-60s. This is meteorologist Johnny Gormley from News Channel 10.
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14: Seven after 9 o'clock on this Winged Wednesday. Good morning. Welcome to the show. That show is Making Sense with Michael J. I'm that guy, and you are tuned in to News Talk, KGNC, 710 AM, 97.5 FM. 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I will tell you, it's sunny and 81 degrees right now, so apparently we just get through today, trying not to, spontaneously combust. And apparently, tomorrow is a good day of recovery. All right, listen, here's how you reach me, 806-350-0710. Have a sneaky suspicion this could be a pretty active show this morning. 806-350-0710. 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That's the email address. Remember, it's all just common spelling. The J, by the way, just the letter J, okay? And con has two N's. So to repeat, MichaelJ.Stevens at conmedia.com. 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Shows I've done in the past, you'll find those there. I did take a look yesterday. We are a little behind. Yesterday's show is posted. We'll see what we can do to catch up with the ones we're missing. Interviews that Tim does during Newsday Amarillo, you'll find those there as well. KGNZAM.com. That is the site I'm bragging about this morning. All right, so for this Winged Wednesday, here's what I have on the schedule. Pretty simple. In fact, I don't even have the menu written down, so I'm going to have to do this off memory. I do have a couple of Texas headlines. I know Tim has touched on the one about John Cornyn. Sometimes you just have to say the quiet part out loud. I've enjoyed visiting with Senator Cornyn, but I will tell you this. The interview that he did with the, was it the New York Times? Not good. Especially coming right out of the, just after the wake of the convention in Houston over the weekend, the Republican convention in Houston. We're calling for party unity. And so what Senator Cornyn did with that New York Times piece is should be all telling. So perhaps the thing to say here is maybe the right guy won the primary, right? And I did ask Senator Cornyn, I think it was one of the last interviews we did a month or so ago. It would have been in front of the primary, so probably a little longer. But we did ask, John, I'm going to ask you a question. It's going to come out of left field, but are you a rhino? And there was a pregnant pause before he ran around the block to kind of answer that. And, you know, John, prior to all this, prior to this article coming out, had always, you know, said, well, I vote with President Trump 99.9% of the time if that's a rhino. All right. Well, You are now nothing more that, that article was horrible. And so we're asking for party unity, and you go out and do this. This isn't good. Not good at all. And so if I'm to be brutally honest here, it concerns me that perhaps John Cornyn's Senate seat right now is an empty chair. I don't know how you recover from that that article. Sorry, just me being extremely honest. But I do want to get to those. Speaking of conventions, my friends over at the Texas Scorecard with their newsman of this morning, Republicans expected to hold a rare midterm convention in Dallas. That's big stuff. And that's something that our good friend, Texas District 13, Congressman Ronnie Jackson, he has said more than once, man, if you want to have a midterm convention, he actually pitched Amarillo. Now, we all knew that wasn't going to happen. But still, that's pretty awesome. I wasn't even sure we would even be able to do a midterm convention, but apparently we're going to give it a try, and it's going to happen in Dallas. That should be pretty interesting. Very interesting, specifically going into this particular midterm. So I'm getting way off the reservation here. Let me get back on track. So I'm going to get to those, and then I really want, and this is probably going to happen sooner than later, I want to get into what happened last Monday at the Potter County Commissioner's Court meeting, specifically very early in that meeting, right after public comment, and that's a little iffy there as well. Not the people that spoke, but I'll explain this when I'll make it clear here in a little bit. But there were some things that were said, discussed, and some things were extremely telling. Again, I'll make sense of this when I get into it. I have some pieces of audio from that meeting I'm going to share this morning, and that's going to lead us into next Monday's Potter County Commissioner's Court meeting, and frankly, is probably then also going to lead into next Tuesday's Amarillo City Council meeting. By the way, there are some things on that agenda that are head-scratchers as well, and in some cases, just a little telling. So a lot to get to on this Winged Wednesday. It's 9:13.
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14: All right, here we go. I really haven't had a lot of time this morning to pre-read these, so let's see what we do here. The first one out of the box, the White House employs 3 calligraphers. They thought they'd catch me on that one. They employ 3 calligraphers, a chief calligrapher, and 2 deputies. The chief calligrapher, by the way, is Lee Ann Clark, and makes about $109,000 per year. Cool. The U.S. Marine Corps is 1 year older than the their own zip code. Animators doing Aladdin based the movement of his pants. Interesting. If you think about it, it makes sense, right? They based the movement of Aladdin's pants on MC Hammer's pants. And let's see, 76 countries have voted to ban corporal punishment altogether. But it's still legal to some extent in all 50 states, although 33 of them prohibit spanking in public schools. I got swatted a few times. Yeah, my dad. Mom didn't necessarily. Dad did all the, that kind of signing. Hey, do you give us permission? Oh, hell yeah, I do. Yeah, he used that southpaw signature in a heartbeat. Yeah, you can take care of business. And I wasn't the only one. I got swatted a few times at good old Panorama Junior High. All right. Listen, Bright Home Center, Northeast 24th and Grand, the service you deserve. Closer than you think. If you have any questions, you can give them a call, 806-381-0032. 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All right, this break, and we'll get into the show in just about, 3 minutes. Hang on.
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15: Welcome to Wing It Wednesday, doing the show this morning using nothing but sticky notes. Thanks for being a part of Making Sense with Michael J.
14: Full transparency. Yeah, I think I'm using more than sticky notes this morning. But I couldn't script out the show. I usually use one of my little yellow pads to write out what I call the menu of the show, what I'm going to do then.

0: I have really nothing other than, to be honest with you, I do have two pieces of paper that have the various audio cuts from last Monday's Potter County Commissioner's Court meeting. So I do have those because I need to know what cuts are going to talk about what so that I know how to handle the breakdown of it. But beyond that, yeah, I have my, well, big box store, professional, small yellow notepad. No sticky notes this morning. I love sticky notes. I am probably the biggest user of sticky notes here at the station, so I'm pretty sure Connoisseur is probably going to chop me off at the knees at some point. Dude, we're keeping 3M in business by ourselves just through you. All right. Good to have you with me this morning. It's 20 now after 9. Let's do some show here, shall we? Americans are increasingly pessimistic about democracy and the way the country is going. A new survey from the Public Religion Research Institute found that 2/3 of Americans feel that the U.S. is in danger of losing important democratic rights and freedoms. You know, and this is my first read of this. I'll just stop there real quick and say, you know, the reason why, and I'm sure they'll tell us who the participants in this survey were, but the reason why you're hearing that is because, let's stop and think about what's being put out there for public consumption. It's nothing but nonsense. And that's from both sides, frankly. I mean, we're just as guilty as the other side. Maybe not as guilty. But, you know, when we are presented the opportunity to do so, rather than trying to unite, we continue to call out the other side in some measure of division. I'm guilty of it from time to time. But many in the survey feel that the U.S. is in danger of losing important democratic rights and freedoms. People are almost equally divided in that belief and in the belief of whether the American dream is still achievable. I've seen this before. Is the American dream still achievable? Well, again, I want to come off of the script and just say, first, I still think we need to define by today's standards. I'm not talking about baby boomers like myself, Gen Xers after us, and whatever the coronation that was given to those generations. But to ask, you know, hey, do you think the American dream is still believable? It depends on what that dream is. You know, when I was younger, the American dream was, I want a good job, I want to get married, I want to have a family, I want to earn a good living, I want to own a home, I want to own a car, I want to get involved in business. Do people still dream this way? Because it comes back to, again, when we were kids, when I was a kid, part of the American dream was, of course, you want to get a good job. Great. What do you want to be, kid, when you grow up? I want to be, remember, little boys? What did we say? We want to be a policeman, a fireman, doctor. Girls, I want to be a teacher, a nurse. There was a point, because I was the Apollo mission kid. Yeah, I thought astronaut. So that factored into, for me anyway, the American dream. But what is the American dream today? Is it still home ownership? Is it still a good job? Is it still good benefits? What is the American dream today? So I don't know if that's included as a part of the metrics for this survey. I'll finish this up. That's the idea that hard work will get you ahead and create a better future for your children. So that part, maybe if I'd have read a little further, right? Yeah, that's still active, because I think we all wanted the same thing, and we understood the same thing. Hard work will get you ahead and help create a better future for your children. But the problem is, now that we've come out of the pandemic, I think we were making people lazy prior to the pandemic enough as it was. The pandemic just helped to exacerbate The laziness. That's when we created the, you know, you can work remotely. And then that, once the pandemic was over, because some people refuse to believe it's over. But once we got past the pandemic, even when it was officially declared, okay, we're done. There were those that said, okay, but I really like working from home. There's the problem. There are still just too many people that became mega lazy. And so I think you have to back up there and say, well, if part of the American dream today is that hard work will get you ahead and help create a better future for your children, I'm going to call shenanigans. You and I get the fact that hard work will achieve those things. It did for my wife and I, and we still bust our asses. But I believe I take comfort in knowing that we raised our son to pick up the torch, so to speak, and move it a hell of a lot further than I could have ever gotten it. And he's killing it. But I think the caveat here is going to be hard work will get you ahead. Maybe rather than defining the American dream, perhaps we need to define what hard work is. Because what you and I might consider hard work, I don't know that younger generations understand what hard work is. Yeah, really, you want to see a great example? Turn on the TV and watch any of these ICE protests and other dumbassery that you'll see covering your screen almost on a daily basis. Now, look at the what happened in New York after the Knicks won. There is a wonderful video. There may be more than one, but I've seen this one where they do sort of a side-by-side video. One side is it the Team Japan, their fans, cleaning up after themselves after a soccer match, and I think they tied in this match. And they're actually picking up trash, garbage. They're cleaning up. What happened in New York? They literally rioted, and they do that in the guise of celebration. Well, setting cars on fire, busting out windows, bashing school buses, breaking into businesses, and trashing them, what the hell kind of a celebration is that? In my book, that's criminal. It's vandalism. No sports win ever excuses that in my book. Never. Let me wrap this one up real quick. The feelings are largely split among party lines. Two-thirds of Republicans still keep faith. However, that faith has fallen among all groups since 2024. Look, if you're trying to blame a cat named President Trump, no, pass. But you can blame people like Senator John Cornyn, like Marjorie Taylor Greene, and others who claimed to have been Republican, but when it came time to actually be a Republican, a dyed to the soul, to the bone, to the marrow patriot, can't do it. And so what do they do? Look, in this, I hate saying this about Senator Cornyn, but what do? They run to any enabling resource so they can finally, it's good to go. It's like, I'm going to say something very ugly, and I'm not going to stop and roll with it. It's going to be like women getting home after a hard day, and what's the first thing they do? Remove the bra and relax. That's what these guys are doing. I can finally just let it all hang out. I'm good to go. Let me tell you how I really feel now. Really? Because just a few weeks ago, you, Senator Cornyn, were saying, look, to answer your question, Michael J., am I a rhino? Does a rhino vote with President Trump 99.9% of the time? Apparently so. Because then that rhino, and I don't even know if you can be considered a rhino now, when you run to a publication and espouse your disdain for a guy you purported to be a supporter of. So hindsight being 2020, maybe the best man won. Let me get to this. And by the way, speaking of Senator Cornyn, let me get to that real quick. We've got to take the break. Senator John Cornyn, of course, Tim did a great job with the audio this morning playing this for you. I'm just going to give you the text of it. Senator, Texas Senator John Cornyn flexing his newfound political freedom. Yeah, he took his bra off by criticizing President Trump in an exclusive interview with the New York Times. And that's not setting well with some of his fellow conservatives back home here in Texas. And it shouldn't be. And it shouldn't be, especially coming out of the Texas GOP convention just last weekend in Houston, where the very first thing, and Brandon Walton's nailed it, the very first thing they went to was, we've got to find party unity. And we need to do that now ahead of the midterms. So now you have an unhappy John Cornyn going out there and, I guess, just cutting loose with the New York Times. GOP strategist Bill Miller, and I see things from Bill on occasion, says the outgoing senator is not helping the party, particularly with unity, after his loss in the primary. Cornyn told the paper that, quote, extreme partisan politics, end quote, led to low voter turnout in that race. He predicted it's going to be a pretty bumpy ride for his fellow Republicans. Listen, there was a bunch of money spent in that race. By the way, here's the other thing. Think about this. You know who spent the most money in that race? John Cornyn. Gazillions of dollars. You know who didn't spend between the three? And you have to factor Wesley Hunt in this now. You know who spent the least amount of money? The cat that won. Ken Paxton. 931. Let's take a break here. This is a good time to take calls. 806-350-0710.
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1: Below normal temperatures will continue today as daytime highs will only top out into the 80s, but we could see a few 90s across our western counties. Sunshine will also return to the forecast this afternoon, and we'll see partly cloudy skies throughout the evening, although a stray shower or storm will be possible across our western counties. Conditions will dry out tonight with mostly clear skies. Is meteorologist Johnny Gormley from News Channel 10. KGNC.
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3: 9:35, lots of sunshine, 84 degrees. I was thinking about Sheldon's forecast there. That's right, you know, if your animals sleep outside, man, it's bring them in. It's okay. They'll love you more for it. But I got to thinking about my little bird. There's a bird out here in the atrium, and I've been trying for two or three days now to, open a door and let it out. That what happens is somebody left one of the doors, either the north or the south door, open, and this little critter came in here. And I've tried four or five times in the last couple of days to let him out. In fact, yesterday, because you have to hold the door open. So I was trying to... disguise myself as like a door prop or something and hide so the bird... And the little rascal came jumping up within 10 feet of the door. And I thought, okay, Lord, he's going to do it. I got this thing. And then he flew away. He flew back in towards, the inside of the atrium. And it's because a lady came walking downstairs from upstairs. And as she came out the door, even before she got there, I thought, okay, how are you going to explain this one, Megan? And she just stopped, looked at me, and she says, thank you? I said, yeah, it's not a good look, is it? And at that point, it's sort of, I think, demasculating to say, I'm trying to just help that bird, man. Yeah, so there you go. He's still in there flying around, but I'm determined to get him out of here. All right, one more Texas news headline, and we'll get into some audio from last Monday's Potter County Commissioner's Court meeting, and how I believe that one of the commissioners, because he spoke up, and you can probably guess who it is, I'll save it until we get there, but sometimes he must feel, and again, I'm just going to be very brutally honest here, he must feel like a one-legged man, like he's at a one-legged man at an ass-kicking contest, and he just, it's got to be frustrating, because, and you'll hear it in some of this audio. So stay tuned for that. Republicans are expected to gather in Texas this fall for a rare midterm national convention, creating a national stage for President Donald Trump and GOP leaders to make their case to voters ahead of the 2026 elections. This is big stuff. Now, the event, reportedly scheduled for September in Dallas, was all but confirmed this week when Attorney General Ken Paxton referenced the gathering during a town hall discussion on whether Trump would campaign in Texas on his behalf. The Republican National Committee has not yet formally announced the event, but party officials have been publicly discussing plans for a midterm convention for months. In fact, that's when this was first brought up, is when Ronnie Jackson brought up the, hey man, may I go ahead and offer Amarillo? And everybody knew that wasn't going to happen. We don't have that kind of space. It would be awesome, but we just don't have that kind of space. And then Trump first floated the idea last year, and that's when Congressman Jackson made that presentation or that offer. National party conventions are typically held every 4 years during presidential election cycles, but where delegates from across the country gather to adopt platform and formally nominate presidential and vice presidential candidates is usually when that happens. Earlier this year, though, the RNC amended its bylaws to allow for a midterm convention. So this could be

0: rather interesting. And September's, look, man, we're almost in July. Give that some thought for a moment. We are almost in July. So September is really just around the corner. I don't want to do that one. It has to do with transmission lines, and let me hold on to that one. I wanted to just get the possible convention in Dallas out there before I did anything else. All right, it's 9:40, 20 now in front of 10. Let me get my sound bites lined up because I'm going to have to get to them here shortly. The Potter County Commissioner's Court will meet Monday. That's this coming Monday, 9 a.m., Commissioner's Courtroom, 350 Southeast 6th Avenue. Everybody should know where it is. Now, looking at the agenda, the star of the show appears to be the landfill fire. It is for the first time listed on an agenda and will pretty much come in two parts. Why is that flipped over? Okay, I see. I'm trying to get the agenda out here so I can share with you what's on it. So after, let's see, vouchers, insurance, treasurer's report, and then you get agenda items, 7A and 7B. 7A, this is how it reads on the agenda. Amarillo Office of Emergency Management to receive a report from the Office of Emergency Management related to the recent fire in Potter County, known as the Stinky Fire. I'm only saying it because it's written down. I'm sure you've realized by now, I don't like calling it the Stinky Fire, which is why I still reference it as the Landfill Fire. I think it's just, to me, it's really sad and pathetic that we have to continue to call it that name. Anyway, they're going to hear from the OEM and possibly take action if necessary pursuant to discussion. And then 7B is that Fire Recovery Resources, the Landfill Fire Recovery Resources, to receive a report from Janelle Evans regarding available resources and services for victims of the landfill fire. I'll get back to this in a second because it's you have to go back to last Monday to understand even why this is now on an agenda. All right? Speaking why on an agenda now, I took a look at Tuesday's city council meeting. We'll get to that here in a minute. So, yeah, the star of the show appears to be the landfill fire. I just shared with you the two-parted agenda item, and that's going to come right out of the box when they get to the agenda. And again, just a quick follow-up, it will be a report from Amarillo Office of Emergency Management Director Max Dunlap, who I don't envy at all. Not at all. But he will give a report related to the fire. I'm not sure what he'll bring to the podium. But during the last last PCC meeting, Commissioner John Coffey raised a number of concerns. You're going to hear those here in a second, including why Judge Tanner, any commissioner, didn't call for a meeting or even a report in the days after the fire. Also, why has the fire not even been on any agenda since then? Why? Why has no city entity involved with the landfill fire appeared before the Potter County Commissioner's Court to give a report, provide an explanation, perhaps even take questions? At the same time, why hasn't Judge Tanner or the commissioners demanded that somebody with one of these entities show up prior to next Monday? Why hasn't the PCC been more proactive in the immediate aftermath of the fire? Why do elected officials insist on taking no action? That is, get out in front of things like this until the public raises its voice. That's the only time they tend to take action. Prove me wrong. Good luck. Listen, elected leaders. Let me repeat that. Elected leaders. Not elected reactionaries. Feel me on that one? So we're going to take this break here, and when we come back, I'm going to break down some audio from last Monday's Potter County Commissioner Court meeting and why it leads into next Monday and next Tuesday, frankly.
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0: Good morning indeed. 9:48, 12 in front of 10 o'clock. All right. Here's where I left up. My bad. Here we go. Those that know me know I will, Mickey Thomas, I will still try to belt that one out. All right. So last Monday, the Potter County Commissioner's Court met, and very early in the meeting, now here's, first of all, and this is probably going to come up at some point, is why is the Commissioner's Court of Potter County still not putting on the agenda public comment? Because my friend Kim Benson, here in just a minute,

0: is going to bring up a great point. And it's something I don't think commissioners ought to ignore. One of the songs that I wrote here recently actually references things like this. You know, you can't continue to ignore these things. You have to listen. Stop being close-minded and listen to what's being said in front of you. I know Kim, I know Mike Fisher, I know I have yelled and screamed, man, why don't you put public comment on the agenda? It's just frustrating. It's like they hear, but they don't care. That's literally what this is. A simple thing like putting public... Everybody else does it. Wake up, Potter County Commissioner's Court. I'm saying just wake up. How hard is it to put public speaking on your agenda? Apparently proved it pretty hard. All right, let's get to it. So very early in last Monday's Potter County Commissioner's Court meeting, they did take public comment, even though it wasn't on the agenda. They did take some. And my first cut here is going to be our friend Kim Benson, one of the original dogs on the Bone Club. And she's going to be addressing Judge Tanner, and I'll let her pick it up from here.
1: I take action, and I called Caroline Fairley's office. I was the first person that they said that they'd received a call from. That's sad. Somebody else, Tom Sherland, reached out to Ronnie Jackson's office. They said it has to be declared a disaster before they can get the help that they need. That comes from you, Judge Tanner, and you and I had a conversation.
2: I believe I did that, though. Did I not do that?
3: I'm not aware of that happening.
0: All right. The last part of that is extremely, I mean, it's loud. I want to take that back real quick and pick it up so you can hear it again.
1: From you, Judge Tanner, and you and I had a conversation.
2: I believe I did that, though. Did I not do that?
3: I'm not aware of that.
0: All right, so I'm not aware of that. That was, and I'll get to him in just a moment. I think it's Jackson Latimer, and he is the first assistant to Scott Brumley, the Potter County District Attorney. So that would be Jackson Latimer saying, I'm not aware of that. So here's what I did yesterday. I asked for and I received a copy of the signed declaration order. I won't bother you with all the whereas and whatevers, but it was signed. It was ordered on the 15th of May and signed by Judge Nancy Tanner. At least has her signature on it. The other thing that you heard in that soundbite from that one includes Kim Benson is she says, look, I've reached out to Caroline Fairley's office and they haven't heard from anybody. That's disappointing. That is brutally disappointing. This is right in line with the Keystone Cop efforts that were executed at the beginning, during the height, and in the end, in the aftermath of the landfill fire. Pure and simple, and I know it hurts some people, very Keystone Cop. It is brutally disappointing to know that somebody like Kim Benson, or anybody, would have reached out to District 87 Representative Caroline Fairley and said, hey, what can we do to help these folks in Potter County out there at Bishop Estates, Bishop Ranches, who have, 52 have lost everything, a total of 77 suffered damage due to a fire that started at a city property. To make that call and be told, you know what, you're the first person I heard from. Wow. Where the hell are you, Potter County? I'm sorry, very Keystone Cop. I don't want to get to the next one. Let me hang on here. In the next cut, I'll preface it for you, though. Kim's going to bring up a great point. It's something I've already gotten to, and Mike Fisher will bring this up later. It's what's missing from the agenda, let alone the public comment, but there is something else that should have been on the agenda long before now. And it wasn't on last Monday's agenda either. Now, I've already told you, you can already guess what it is. It's the fire. See, it has to be on an agenda in order for public discussion. And if it's on the agenda, they can certainly discuss it, and in some cases, even take some action. But certainly to put it on an agenda, you can then engage in conversation that the public can be privy to. It hasn't been. It will be Monday. All right, stay tuned. Let's take a break here. When we come back, I'll wrap this one up and get you ready for the rest of the show. Next hour is just minutes away.
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5: All right, 9:58, 2 in front of 10 o'clock. One more time. I want to pick it up here. Let me bring this music down a little bit because I want you to hear, again, listen to what Judge Tanner says here, and then I want you to listen to Jackson Latimer's response. And if you listen close, you can hear a

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2: A renewed ceasefire in Lebanon. I'm Dave Anthony, Fox News. It went into place 2 hours ago that after a flare-up of fighting between Israel and Iran-backed Hezbollah militants and the postponement of new U.S.-Iran negotiations that were supposed to start in Switzerland today.
3: This is not a retreat for Israel from these established security zones in southern Lebanon. And the IDF says that they have every right to defend themselves. And this comes on the heel of heightened fighting in southern Lebanon. Overnight, the IDF reported four soldiers were killed and dozens of Hezbollah fighters died.
2: Fox's Max Gordon also has an update on the Strait of Hormuz that reopened fully to oil and other shipping today.
3: Iran is now requiring ships to register with the Iranian government and hinting that tolls might be put in place after the 60-day negotiation period.
2: Many lawmakers in Washington are wary of the agreement with Iran and the concessions it gives. Republican Congressman Rich McCormick tells Fox,
4: they're going to get $300 billion no matter where it comes from. They're going to have sanctions that we had before the war removed.
2: But President Trump posted on Truth Social this morning, Iran gets no U.S. money, not 10 cents. And he wrote, Democrats say Iran's better off now than 4 months ago. How stupid can some people be? A win in court for pro-choice advocates.
5: A Missouri judge upholds the state's voter-approved Reproductive Freedom Amendment, also known as Amendment 3. Over a year after voters approved it, the ruling strikes down several abortion restrictions in Missouri, expanding access, including abortion medication. Supporters call the ruling a monumental win for reproductive freedom and abortion access. The state says it plans to appeal.
2: Fox's Jeff Manasso, the American World Cup soccer team getting ready for its second match.
6: Forward Haji Wright says the U.S. can't get overconfident against Australia despite dominating Paraguay 4-1 in the U.S.'s last game.
7: Any team who's qualified for the World Cup can hurt us.
6: Australia also won its opener.
2: That's Kevin Uretsky. The game's at 3 p.m. Eastern. 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
2: President Trump signed that U.S.-Iran deal at the end of the G7 summit in France, where he also caused some controversy.
11: Italian Prime Minister Giorgia Meloni says President Trump lied about her on Italian television, describing a conversation during this week's G7 summit. The Italian broadcaster La Sette reports he told him in a phone interview, "She's probably happy I talked to her. I didn't have to talk to her. She begged me to take a picture with her. She wanted a picture with me so badly. I wouldn't have taken it, but I felt sorry for her." The channel hasn't released the original audio of the president's interview, just a dubbed version in Italian. Prime Minister Meloni says Donald Trump's statements are completely made up, and neither I nor Italy ever beg. Italian Foreign Minister Antonio Tajani canceled this Sunday's planned trip to the U.S., calling President Trump's claims serious and defensive toward Meloni and all of Italy. Chris Foster, Fox News.
2: There could be more flooding from Louisiana to Mississippi to Alabama as remnants of Tropical Storm Arthur keep drenching the Gulf Coast. The first named storm of the season did not last long, but some areas have gotten more than a foot of rain. Now an update on the deadly flooding disaster last year at a summer camp in Texas.
12: The Texas legislature's 115-page report says if Camp Mystic had had the proper evacuation plans and state law required counselor training, there would have been time to get campers to safety when a flash flood hit in the middle of the night last July. 28 people, including 25 girls, two 18-year-old counselors, and the camp's owner, Dick Eastland, were all swept to their deaths. The report found that at the time of the flooding, there were at least 39 adults at the camp who could have been tasked to help with evacuations had they been trained. It says if evacuations had started when a flash flood warning was issued just after 1 a.m., there was time to get them all to higher and safer ground. Tanya J. Powers, Fox News.
2: On Wall Street, there's no trading on this Juneteenth holiday. Round two of golf's U.S. Open is underway on New York's Long Island. Wyndham Clark's lead is down to one shot over Dustin Johnson, who's now moved into second place. I'm Dave Anthony. This is Fox News.
13: Amarillo police officers responded to an apartment complex in the 5900 block of Plum Creek Drive Wednesday at 8 p.m. on a report of shots fired. The preliminary investigation revealed that two individuals involved in gang-related disputes became involved in an argument that escalated when the two individuals began shooting, striking each other and four others in the immediate vicinity. All six individuals were transported to area hospitals for treatment of their injuries. 18-year-old Jeremiah Hunter was apprehended by DPS while leaving the area, arrested, and charged with tampering with evidence. He was booked into the Potter County Jail. APD officers, personnel from the Texas Department of Public Safety, and the Potter County Sheriff's Office all responded to that scene. Get more local news at KGNCAM.com. Also, when you follow us on Facebook at KGNCAM.
14: Partly cloudy skies will return to the forecast this afternoon, which will carry over through the rest of the day, although we could see an isolated shower or storm across our western counties this evening. And daytime highs will top out into the 80s, but we could see a few 90s across our western counties. Tonight, we'll see mostly clear skies with lows falling down to the mid-60s. Is meteorologist Johnny Gormley from News Channel 10.
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2: It's 10:07 now. After 10 o'clock, we have clear, bright, sunshiny skies, 87 degrees. Good to have you with me as we kick off the second hour of the show. Making Sense with Michael J. I happen to be that guy. Here's how you reach me, 806-350-0710. Next good spot for calls will come up at 10:30. I take them during each break. But I usually can squeeze in more calls during that 10:30, the 9:30, 10:30, and the 10 o'clock news break because you get a little extra time there, right? 806-350-0710. I do check email, michaelj.stevens@conmedia.com. Coming up here in a little bit, we're going to hear from Tim Butler. He'll be downtown for today's High Noon on the Square. He's well-dressed in his floppy hat. And if you saw the Facebook promo this morning, it's because he got me thinking at the last one that he went to. Now, the last one was rained out, but the first one of these, the one we did last week, right, he was dressed in his cap and he went down there. It's a floppy hat. And I thought, well, you know, doggone it. I decided to bring my favorite hat into the office today. So that's the hat I'm wearing in the Facebook promo. It's 8 minutes after 10 o'clock. Let's get back to the show on this Winged Wednesday, shall we? Prior to the news break, I shared with you the piece of audio from last Monday's Potter County Commissioner's Court meeting. Kim Benson was pretty much addressing Judge Nancy Tanner. And Kim said, look, I've called. She called Caroline Fairley. I think Tom Sherlin called Ronnie Jackson. But I believe it was Caroline's office that said, you know, look, this is the first we're hearing from anybody and about, you know, any disaster declaration or anything of that nature. They've clearly heard about the fire. But that is a little disappointing. Now, to Judge Tanner's defense, she had signed. Now, she did say, you know, look, I thought I signed it. Didn't I sign that? But then you hear in the background Jackson Latimer, again, first assistant to Potter County District Attorney Scott Brumley. Latimer says, I'm not aware of that. That's even a little troubling. So that makes me think, okay, Judge Tanner may have in fact signed a declaration, and she did. I have a copy of it. It's right here in front of me. And it was ordered and signed on the 15th of May.
0: But if the DA's office wasn't aware of anything, that makes me then wonder, okay, just because it was signed, was it filed? What happened to it after it was signed? All right, I want to bring you to the next piece of audio here. Again, we're going to go to Kim Benson, and she's going to ask why there aren't a few things on the agenda. Now, listen how she brings this up, because she makes some things very clear. Listen to how she's speaking on behalf of those folks in Bishop Estates, Bishop Ranches, those that lost homes, had property damaged severely by the fire. Listen to what she's asking here.
16: Another thing I wanted to talk about was public comment. I think when people see this agenda, they don't know they can come talk to you guys. I know, Mr. Coffey, you asked for that to be put on the agenda. Judge, you agreed to that, but that's been a month ago. They may not want to come talk because they look at this agenda and say, there's no place for me to come and speak. I mean, y'all are good to let us come speak, but I think when they see this agenda, they don't know they can come speak. So thank you. Thank you for your time.
17: Thank you.
0: All right. And I think Kim brings up a great point. It's a great question. It's a great point. Hey, how come this isn't on the agenda? I know, John Coffey, you've said you've wanted it on the agenda, but that was like a month ago, and yet here we are. And this is last Monday, is where this audio is coming from. Kim brings up a great point in my book. I would think if I were an elected official, an elected leader in Potter County, I'd be doing everything I can to make sure that those are that are affected by this fire know that they can trust that you have their back, that you are concerned enough that you you have them at the forefront of your thinking. Hey, listen, folks, we're sorry for what happened. I know the city's working on their side of things, but so far as the county goes, we're on board. What can we do to help you? And it has to be in unison. You can't depend on John Coffey to do everything. Sorry, and I know that's going to upset the other four, but it's the truth. Right now, I think you have two non-participants sitting at the dais. So, yeah, why wasn't public comment on there? And she has a great point. How do they know they can come talk to you if it's not even on the agenda? It's a simple thing. Put it on there. Now, I can tell you it is on next Monday's agenda, public comment. But why hasn't it been before now? Why do you have to be shamed into making this happen? It's not that hard. It's not a TOMA violation. In fact, it's allowed for. It's simply typing text. We will take public comment. But this past Monday, Kim had to stand in front of you and say, look, I know even Judge Tanner, you and I, you told us a month ago, yeah, we can make this happen. And yet, here you are. And it is disappointing. In the aftermath of this fire, when something as simple as putting public comment or even putting discussion about the fire on there it should have happened before last Monday, but last Monday would have been a great opportunity for you to, appease yourself in front of your constituency. So, yeah, really, really disappointed in that. Now, again, it is on the agenda for next Monday. But what are we now, almost 2 months removed? Again, this is just another one of those. Why? Why do elected leaders, why do they wait until the public stands before you and shouts and yells, listen to what we're asking you to do? You are, you keep saying we're your boss. You keep calling us stakeholders, and yet when we stand before you and ask for simple things like simply typing in public comment, that's literally how hard this is, right? They've allowed for it the last three or four meetings, but it's not on the agenda. So Kim asks a great question. She brings up a great point. How do they know, talking about the fire victims, how do they know? that you listen to them, that they can come here and speak to you if two things aren't on here: public comment and any discussion about the fire.

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8: 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We don't owe you money. 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You owe us. Assimilate or get out. I am way hardcore on this. 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
0: GNC. 10:18 after 10. Again, we're going to hear from Tim Butler here in just a little bit. He's downtown looking fly with his the sombrero on his cabeza. He's down at the courthouse lawn for High Noon on the Square today, and we'll be hearing from him shortly. Let's get back to the show. So prior to the break, we had Kim Benson, and just great points concerning the public comment and the fire. Why aren't these on the agenda? And they should have been long before even last Monday. Mike Fisher. I finally got to meet Mike a couple of weeks ago. Good people. Yeah, I know that he can be a little antagonistic, a bit of a thorn in the side to some, because he goes to, like, every single meeting there is. But it's okay, because some of these meetings need people like Kim Benson, Mike Fisher. But Mike was very respectful last Monday, and he, too, wonders the same thing.
10: Good morning. Why isn't the fire on the agenda? I mean, it should have been at the last meeting. I think you guys should just have it as a general item to update, have updates from each other on what's going on with the fire. I don't think you have to have this on the agenda to discuss this today because it's an emergency, and I think there's leeway for that. So please don't use that as a reason to not talk about this today. And I don't think anybody's going to fault you. If you do, I don't think anybody's going to have a problem talking about this.
0: Nobody should have a problem with it. And it should have been on the agenda long before next Monday. Because that's what it would allow. It would allow for open discussion, for public discussion. Excuse me. The public would then know, hey, they're going to talk about this, especially if the agenda would have listed public comment. You would have gotten more part. I'm convinced you would have heard from more people. And it would have put you in a much better light. I hate going back to the why does it take people like Mike Fisher, like Kim Benson, like Tim and others, some goofball with a talk show, why does it take this to move you into taking action? It should not. It just floors me. It frustrates me. You can hear it. It's frustrating that you have elected officials who seemingly need to be shamed into being proactive, especially in the aftermath of something like the landfill fire that destroyed 52 homes, put 52 families in a position they didn't expect to be put in just a day or two before. All right, I want to get to this next one. This one's going to be Commissioner John Coffey. And I don't, you know, look, I'm going to give praise where praise is due. It seems to me the only person at that Potter County Commissioner's Court dais that really has the heart of the people in mind is going to be John Coffey. Now, of course, I believe this is his district. But he's going to get to this point. He's going to have some great audio here. But I think this one here is going to be Commissioner Coffey asking Jackson Latimer if it's okay to talk about the fire. This is last Monday.
11: Yeah, I'm happy to talk about it if we're allowed to talk about it, but it's not on the agenda. Is that an issue? Or?
12: It's not on the agenda. It's, you know, there obviously can't be any action taken. You know, the disaster declaration is really something that the county judge is authorized to do. And, you know, currently the governor, we are under a disaster declaration. Greg Abbott issued one for this fire. And so, it would be new information to me that we would need to declare one to open up additional resources. But certainly we can have that conversation with the county judge and see if that's an option.
0: All right, 10:23. I have to agree with Jackson there. I don't know. After Governor Abbott made the declaration himself, it just seems to me that sort of trumps everything else. I don't know of, and my legal acumen only goes so far, I don't know that once, say, Governor Abbott makes a disaster declaration, I don't know that a county judge, in this case Judge Tanner, by her making a declaration, I don't know that it provides an opportunity for any extra monies. I don't think so. But that brings us back to then the question I wondered earlier. If you go back to the very first cut I played, and that was going to be Kim talking to Judge Nancy Tanner, who then, because she's calling her out, saying, you and I talked about this, Judge. You know, you should have made a disaster declaration, to which, to her credit, Judge Tanner says, I thought I did that. Didn't I do that? And she did. I have it here in front of me. You can get the same thing. It's not that hard. But the disaster declaration was ordered on the 15th. So that being the case, and then, of course, you hear Jackson Latimer say later, look, I'm not aware of, in fact, I think it was in that same cut where Judge Tanner says, didn't I do that? And you hear Jackson reply, I'm not aware of that. That then makes me wonder, okay, well, who filed it? Was it even filed? let's get to the next cut. This is going to be Commissioner John Coffey. I got time, yeah. Commissioner John Coffey. He's going to bring up some great points here. This is where Commissioner Coffey is really going to start basically calling out his fellow commissioners. And even if you listen close, entities of the city and the city itself. Let me just play the piece of audio.
11: I'm really perplexed as to why that's not happened. I also don't know why it's not on the agenda. Mr. Fisher, I don't disagree with that. I don't know why we don't have the Office of Emergency Management here talking to us and explaining what they could have done or what they did do. And what that looks like for me is we need to have a meeting with those that are involved, the stakeholders involved, and find out why these things weren't happening. Why weren't there, you know, I know the tornado sirens are for tornadoes. And I know that, the Nexel that the PD sends out, and maybe there's some other avenues they send out through the Office of Emergency Management. While not everybody may get those, a lot of people will, we should have had a way that through the Office of Emergency Management, that the people out there knew the fire was coming, where it was going, and what they needed to do, and I was told that never happened.
0: In fairness, Max Dunlap, because I did ask Max that at the first pop-up press conference that they had, hey, we're doing one in 20 minutes down at the office of the OEM. I did ask Max, hey, man, how did you notify people? And, well, we sent it out by way of the text message, whatever they call that system. Okay, well, John brought it up himself there. Look, not everybody got it, and by the time you send that out, see, these pieces for me are now really kind of starting to fall in place. The fire was in existence. There was a problem before the 15th. Something happened. And so then, because that's when I think, when they started to, I think it was the notice of evacuation. So prior to Judge Tanner signing the declaration on the 15th, that puts you in the position of, crap's about to hit the fan. The city knew this. We know this. So my question to the city during that strange little press conference where they said, we really don't have any information, but we want to tell you how good we're doing. Okay, well, why wasn't there a better effort made beyond the little cell phone thing? Because John's right, not everybody is going to get those. They're freaking, they're panicking. Some homes are going to catch on fire. How do you know the phones aren't left in there? What did you do physically? Did you take a loudspeaker and yell to the people? Man, you got to get the hell out of here. You know, fire's coming, man. We got to get, move. Well, hey, we sent out the OEM warning. We sent that out by way of cell phones. Great. But were we supposed to take that as, well, you did your best. I know of 52 families that are probably going to say, no, we're not buying that one. All right, I want to get to this next cut. This is going to be cut 6. It says, Commissioner Coffey. Oh, this is going to be a good one. Listen to how he starts this.
11: I don't point any fingers at how this fire started, but I think everybody's pretty clear on how it did start. And so with that being said, I think it would be helpful if that entity was offering to maybe send some rigs out there, some trucks and some, you know, trash trucks or maybe some roll-offs to help these people clean up. And I know that there's been some folks out there cleaning up, and I appreciate that. And I know the people living out there appreciate that.
0: And by the entity, he's talking, of course, the Office of Emergency Management, but he's also talking about the city of Amarillo proper. Yes, this was a county fire. Yes, the Potter County Fire Department, that, you know, they were by and large in control, but it was a city property that started this entire mess. And, and look, was there negligence? For all to be very honest, the answer is yes. And I believe in the minutes ahead, I'm going to provide you proof of such. Stay close.
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17: Below normal temperatures will continue today as daytime highs will only top out into the 80s, but we could see a few 90s across our western counties. Sunshine will also return to the forecast this afternoon, and we'll see partly cloudy skies throughout the evening, although a stray shower or storm will be possible across our western counties. Conditions will dry out tonight with mostly clear skies. Is meteorologist Johnny Gormley from News Channel 10.
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0: All right, a little technical difficulty. We're going to get that taken care of. We want to hear from Tim down there at high noon on the square. We'll try it again here in just a couple of minutes. 10:34, 26 in front of 11 o'clock. Plenty of sunshine. Ugh, it's already 93 degrees. It's already 93. I'm telling you, friends, apparently, according to Brendan Brashears, Sheldon Brashears, if we can get through this, tomorrow there may be a bit of a respite. So hang tough. Hang tough, man. Try not to spontaneously combust. All right, let's get back to the show. So I left you with John Coffey. I said, look, I don't want to point any fingers, but, you know, there are some things that need to be done, some things that should have been done prior to now. And again, I'm telling you, John must just sometimes feel like a lone wolf there at the dais. You got two seats that, look, no disrespect to the occupants, but they're very non-participant. They're there, but they're not there. Make sense? All right, let me get to this next cut here. This is going to be John, again, John Coffey. And it says, bottom line, it sounds like we need to have a meeting.
18: Bottom line is we need to do better. We need to have a meeting, and we've already should have had a meeting, and we hadn't done it, and shame on us.
19: Okay.
0: Anybody argue? Bottom line is we should have had a meeting, and shame on us. So, see, John is doing something that the others don't seem to be doing. And, again, I don't mean disrespect, but now that I think about it, there are basically three chairs up there that are rather non-participatory because, again, Judge Tanner is not seeking re-election. So there'll be a new judge. And my understanding is they're quietly, and maybe not even quietly, already working with who they believe her replacement is going to be.

0: completely out of it. This was another one of those great opportunities where you want to leave a great legacy, something that people would remember you for. Can you imagine? What if I were doing this show right now and saying, God, you know what? Didn't always agree with Judge Tanner, but she rocked it, man. She rocked it in the days after the landfill fire. Man, I'm sorry, Blair. I'm sorry that Warren Coble, I'm sorry they lost, but rather than, being non-participant, they killed it, man. They crushed it. See how much that, what kind of difference that has? But no, instead, you have citizenry coming before you. Why, and even one commissioner go, why haven't we done this? See what I mean? It would be so much better if elected officials understood you're elected to lead. You're not elected to react. You're not elected to, let me see how this plays out. Sometimes, man, you just have to see it for what it is and act accordingly. I want to get to this. This should be the last cut of these pieces of audio. I believe this one is going to be Sheriff Brian Thomas, Potter County Sheriff Brian Thomas. And he's going to, repeat what we already know. The OEM did send out a warning. And then you're going to hear Judge Tanner. She's going to say something that I think is going to catch some people slightly off guard because it has to do with the disaster declaration. Let me get this out here.
1: Just to make a comment on the notification, OEM did put that out through IPAWS, which contacts every cell phone in the tower in those areas. So they did put that out immediately when we had the fire.
2: No one, just for the record, also no one asked me to do. I don't just ordinarily just do a declaration. It comes from somebody else, so I sign them. So I don't know where it stopped.
0: I don't know what the last part meant. I mean, truly, I don't. It's almost worth listening to again. It just didn't sound good, did it?
2: No one, just for the record, also, no one asked me to do. I don't just ordinarily just do a declaration. It comes from somebody else. So I sign them. So I don't know where it stopped.
0: I don't ordinarily just do a declaration. I just signed them. They come from somebody else. That's detachment to me. I'm sorry, and I know that Judge Tanner already doesn't care for me, and that's fine. But here's the deal. Judge Tanner, you're the judge. You're basically the CEO of the operation. That's a cop-out to me. Listen, just for the record, you have to make sure you get that out there. Just for the record, I don't I just don't sign these things. I don't just issue them. That comes from someplace else. I sign them. Again, being a judge, do you read it? Do you know what you signed, or is it just an auto pen? Is it there? You go. Yeah, that's a complete cop out to me, and it's like nails on a chalkboard to the citizenry of Potter County, especially, I'd say, 52 families, 77 total, folks that are, coming to you, the city, and others. Man, we need some help. You were there when you were running for office. You wanted me then. But now that we're standing before you, and now that we're asking to be heard, you're throwing out disclaimers. Look, man, I don't arbitrarily issue these declarations. That comes from somebody else. I just sign them. Man, what a weird thing to say. Wouldn't you agree? I don't know how else to put it. Now, Sheriff Thomas is correct. The OEM did put out the warning. It's sort of NCSIL-based. If you're familiar with NCSIL, it's not the same thing. But I can't, I just refuse to accept that the city, or Office of Emergency Management, and this isn't anything against Max, I'm just saying, hindsight is always 20/20 in the events and the days and weeks following a tragedy like this. But that's not an excuse.

0: you also have to stop and consider, okay, what if I were one of the families that I knew damn good and well were in the path of what you know? Remember, at some point very early, people knew this was going to be a problem. It was going to be big. Once you're aware of that fact, why? Why wouldn't you do everything in your power to make sure that the people in the path of that fire knew and understood you might want to think about getting the hell out of here? You can't leave it up to a text message on a phone. Why wouldn't you put somebody in an official emergency vehicle? They all have PA systems. Get them out there. You're only, I mean, you may be talking about neighbors and occupants spread apart, you know, not clustered like they would be in the city, in the burbs. But you can certainly make every effort you can. Get out there. But to hear the judge say this.
1: No one, just for the record, also no one asked me to do, I don't just ordinarily just do a declaration. It comes from somebody else. So I sign them. So I don't know where it stopped.
0: You know what that is? That's a, watch, my hands are clean. It's like the dealer at the blackjack table, you know. Once we're good, I'm done. I'm out of here. It's a changeover. Yeah. Not good sound, is it? I'm going to take the break here a little bit early, 10:43. We're going to see if we can check in with Tim. Stand by.
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4: Welcome to Wing It Wednesday. Doing the show this morning using nothing but sticky notes. Thanks for being a part of Making Sense with Michael J.
5: That's an interesting thought, but it's not entirely true this morning. That's all right. Listen, just real quick. Tim asked earlier before he had went downtown. He says, I wonder if the city would have somebody like with animal control or something can help us get the little bird out. And I thought that was a great idea. It's a great thought. You know, can they get the little bird out of here? But I also thought, you know, I am going to reach out to the city because we really want to get this little rascal out. I feel bad for him. But then I also thought, what if I called Stephanie Brady at the Wild West Wildlife Refuge Center, or even the Amarillo Zoo and Sanctuary? That'd be awesome. Can you help us get this little bird out? He's been in here for 2-3 days. I'm starting to worry about him. Yeah, that's it shocks people to know Michael J., the giant ogre, has a soft spot in his heart for little animals. But that'd be awesome. I just want to get him out of here. All right, I want to share with you what I got from Robert by way of Facebook message. Robert says, with the water billing situation, the parks big fail, he's talking about swimming pools, etc., the city burning down people's homes and asking everyone just to overlook it. The more I talk, and I talk to a lot of people every day with my job, one thing is for sure. I want everybody, all elected officials, to hear what I'm about to say. One thing's for sure. People have lost confidence and faith in our city and county leadership. There's no measure of pride in hearing that. If I were an elected leader, Potter, Randall County, it doesn't matter, AEDC, city, I want you to hear what I just said. People have lost confidence in their elected officials. That's a shameful thing to say. It should be painful to hear if you're one of those people. All right, let me get to this real quick before I run out of time. And you're going to hear again from Tim and Beth and other folks down at the High Noon on the Square. We'll hear from them in just a moment. Looking at Tuesday's City Council agenda, because it's worth looking at. Speaking of, Robert's interesting, you bring up the billing system. I believe this is going to be under the consent agenda, item 5.12. Consider award agreement for utility billing system review. This item considers the award of a contract to complete a review of the utility billing system data and processes. It's going to be awarded to New Gen Strategies and Solutions. The amount, by the way, not to exceed $85,000. Well, thought I'd share that with you. Item 5.14, how am I doing on time? Consider award City of Amarillo Landfill 2026 Gas Collection and Control System Repairs. Just to be fair, I actually had asked for some information concerning this, and I knew that they were taking bids. Let me explain what this is. It says this item considers the award of a contract for expansion and repairs to the landfill gas collection and control system. That's known as a GCCS. The GCCS is a required component of the landfill's TCEQ permit, which must be expanded on a regular basis as the landfill grows in both area and elevation due to ongoing waste placement. This GCCS collects and combusts gases, which are generated through the natural decomposition of solid waste in the landfill. The project is required to ensure compliance with the applicable state and federal regulations. By the way, Landmark Environmental Services, that's who will get this, that's been awarded at a cost of just under, let's say, $1.3 million. I did check with the city, and the city said this is something they have to do with some regularity, and it's because the landfill grows, expands. It's just, I don't know, is it just interesting that it's timed to this point? It's item 5.15 that I think is going to capture some interest. Consider purchase Finn LF120 Hydro Seeder. This item considers the purchase of a Finn Hydro Seeder, which will be used by solid waste disposal for the application of alternative daily cover, ADC. I'll give you one guess where. You're right, City of Amarillo Landfill. The use of the ADC will reduce the amount of soil which must be placed over waste at the end of each operating day. Again, they've been turned in for this a few times. That'll save time and using up less airspace with the landfill. This piece of equipment is specifically designed for use in landfill environments. That will be awarded to Romco Equipment. The cost is $116,530, as it's already been budgeted, and that's going to come out of general fund revenues, specifically the solid waste fees. So again, just interesting timing. And the other thing to keep in mind, I'm not a conspiracy theorist, but, you know, it is what it is. We're still waiting on the internal investigation, right, that the city's conducting. And I don't think you're going to hear the results of this internal investigation. By the way, if I heard in the last city council meeting, if I heard correctly, City Manager Grayson Path said that Donnie Hooper is the one that's conducting the internal investigation in the aftermath of the landfill fire. So the purchase of this equipment, I'm sure, will also be added to the internal investigation. Look, we've added all these pieces. We're prepared if it ever happens again. Let's take the break here just a little early. It's 10:54.
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6: 10:58, 2 in front of 11 o'clock. All right, so I hope the show this morning made some sense. I know that, as usual, I came off of maybe being a little rough on some people. And look, man, it's needed. I'm sorry. And I don't know what else needs to happen before the elected leaders understand what the second word in that title is, leader. You might try it sometime. Be a leader. Jump out in front of whatever the disaster, whatever the circumstance might be. Stop waiting for the constituency to stand before you and complain and verbally say, man, how come you let us get to this point? Why haven't we talked about the fire? Why haven't you put public conversation, public comment on an agenda? It's not that complicated. Same thing happens with the city. People stand there, and sometimes I feel like, gosh, the answer to your question's right there in front of you, but you're just too close-minded. You might want to open up the senses and listen and pay attention to what's going on and stop allowing people like me to call you out. All right, Fox News coming up next. Wake up with Tim tomorrow morning, 5:30 to 9. I'm back 9 to 11. God bless you. Have a safe and a great Wednesday.
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11: 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AGNC.
12: Peace talks on hold. I'm Carmen Roberts, Fox News. The White House confirms a new round of U.S.-Iran negotiations scheduled for today in Switzerland has been postponed. The delay comes as a U.S. official says Israel and Hezbollah agreed to a ceasefire after overnight fighting. The delay in talks is raising questions about the initial agreement, which Vice President Vance defended yesterday.
14: You know, I've seen skeptics of the deal. People say the Iranians will never change their behavior. Well, maybe that's true. And if so, they don't get any of the benefits of the bargain. But isn't it worth trying?
12: President Trump had some harsh words for critics who compared the deal to the Obama nuclear deal. Fox's Lucas Tomlinson is at the White House.
20: President Trump saying his style of negotiation is with 13,000 airstrikes and a months-long naval blockade. And also taking a true social to post the following. The president writing, the war has diminished Iran. It doesn't any longer have an air force, a navy, anti-aircraft equipment, radar, or practically anything else. And yet the Democrats say that Iran is better off now than it was 4 months ago. Overnight, Hezbollah launched an attack on northern Israel, killing 4 Israeli soldiers in violation of the ceasefire. Israel launched retaliatory strikes, prompting Iran to cancel its trip to Switzerland to meet Vice President J.D. Vance to begin those negotiations.
12: And Israel is warning it will respond if attacked again and that it's keeping its forces in southern Lebanon. The delay is showing up in the crude oil market. Prices are inching higher at this hour. U.S. crude now $77.20 a barrel. And that still, gas prices are falling. AAA says the national average is $3.97 a gallon. And Luigi Mangione reverses course. His attorneys now say he won't use a psychiatric defense at his New York murder trial in the killing of UnitedHealthcare CEO. This just one day after they signaled they plan to use extreme emotional disturbance. 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
12: A U.S. official releases documents tied to the investigation into the origin of COVID-19. Fox's Brooke Taylor has details.
33: In her final act as the Director of National Intelligence, Tulsi Gabbard releasing these pages that are really hundreds and hundreds of pages of declassified documents, which she says exposes the government's handling of their investigation into where COVID really came from. They include intelligence assessments, internal emails, whistleblower allegations, and grant documents tied to COVID research in China. Now, Gabbard says the records show U.S. taxpayer dollars funded COVID research involving scientists at the Wuhan lab, which is a key focus of the lab leak debate for years.
12: And Dr. Fauci has denied any wrongdoing. U.S. military has now killed more than 200 people in the suspected drug smuggling boats since the Trump administration started the attacks in early September. The latest was yesterday in the Eastern Pacific Ocean, which left 3 people dead. At the FIFA World Cup, the U.S. team will be back in action this afternoon as they take on Australia in Seattle on Fox. And Fox's Jared Max tells us about one of the teams that advanced yesterday.
34: One team from North America has already clinched a spot in the knockout stage of the World Cup. The USA could be next. Last night in Guadalajara,
35: Mexico defeating South Korea by 1-0. Mexico upon Group A.
34: On Fox TV, Mexico, the first team to advance to the knockout stage, 1-0 over South Korea. Canada scored its first ever World Cup win, a dominant shutout, 6-0 over Qatar, behind a hat trick from Jonathan David.
12: And Switzerland also won, while Czechia and South Africa played to a draw. And Anne Hathaway is pregnant with her third child. The 43-year-old Oscar-winning actor shared an Instagram video today showing her baby bump and captioned it, "Baby, I'm yours." I'm Carmen Roberts. This is Fox News.
0: The Amarillo City Hall, Amarillo Municipal Court, and all public libraries will be closed Friday in observance of Juneteenth. Court payments can be made at the drop box at 201 Southeast 4th or online at the Municipal Court website. Amarillo City Transit buses will run on a normal schedule. Friday residential and commercial trash collection was done on Thursday. There will be no curbside trash service on Friday. The City of Amarillo landfill and brush sites are both closed on Friday. Ross Rogers and Comanche Trail golf courses will operate on normal hours, weather permitting. All city offices and services will return to normal hours on Monday. 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
7: Grand opening, grand closing on the old Iran deal, it sounds like. Well, wait a second. New ceasefire.
8: Yes, there's a ceasefire now between Hezbollah and Israel. And, you know, the Iranians were very ticked off because Israel was still retaliating against Hezbollah. They were saying, hey, we're going to close down the strait again because you're not abiding by the terms of this deal, this 60-day memorandum of understanding. And then J.D. Vance says, okay, fine. I'm not going to Switzerland to meet with you about a longer-term peace deal. And then it's like everything's back on. I don't know, man.
7: Yeah, because Israel is saying, well, we're not going to pull troops out of southern Lebanon. We're not going to do that. And they have to have the right to defend themselves. And then Iran says, well, then the strait's not open.
8: Mm-hmm.
7: Right. So on it goes.
9: JD's going to spend his time watching the World Cup.
7: No, he's not.
9: On the couch this weekend.
7: No, he's not. He's not a soccer guy, as far as I know.
9: You think he's a golf guy?
7: Don't spread those rumors. Yeah, he has played golf with Trump. He's said he's no good. But
9: I'm watching the Open, then.
7: Oh, my God.
9: I don't know. I don't know, but he's not going to Switzerland.
7: So the people that are upset about the Iran deal are even more upset now, saying, see, this is what you can expect. You can't take their word for anything. And the gay Ayatollah, he's out there saying Trump made this deal because he was desperate. And then Trump goes on Truth Social and says, I wasn't desperate. You were desperate. You got no money, not even a dime. And that's where we're at.
8: Yes.
7: Okay.
9: Gay-atola.
7: Maybe we should never have tried to make a deal during Pride Month. Because he's a little prickly.
8: That's true.
7: The gay Ayatollah. Because he hasn't really officially come out yet.
9: Prickly, you say.
7: Moving on to other news. Tulsi Gabbard's last day. You know what she did? She goes on the video. Have you seen it? It's like 5 minutes long.
9: Yes, I have. Yes.
7: Okay, this is the way it starts.
10: Before the COVID pandemic, Dr. Fauci, as head of the National Institute of Allergy and Infectious Diseases, provided millions in U.S. taxpayer dollars to fund dangerous gain-of-function research on bat coronaviruses at the Wuhan Institute of Virology.
7: Yes.
10: Work which is now widely viewed as the source of the unintentional lab leak that sparked the pandemic.
7: Mm-hmm.
10: Now, in support of President Trump's maximum transparency mandate, today, on my final day as Director of National Intelligence, I'm releasing never-before-seen communications and documents that expose exactly how Fauci worked with politicized career leadership in the intelligence community to suppress the truth about his actions, the virus's lab leak origins, and his role in directing U.S. funding for this dangerous research that caused immeasurable harm and countless lost lives.
7: Well,
9: my oh my.
7: And this is when David Van Camp says, and nothing's going to happen.
8: Yeah, nothing's ever going to happen. No.
9: To Fauci?
8: Yes.
7: What about the documents? Are you interested in the documents?
8: Well, sure, but nothing's going to happen as a result.
7: So we'll know exactly what he did, how it got covered up.
8: Yeah.
7: That gain of function absolutely was on in Wuhan, which, of course, when you said that in 2020, conspiracy, you're going to get kicked off Twitter, you're kicked off YouTube, you might lose your show.
9: Right. Well, people did.
7: Well, I know.
9: Yeah.
7: Well, there were other people that lost their jobs.
9: Oh, yeah.
7: In broadcast because they didn't get the vaccine the following year.
9: No. Mm-hmm. We know them.
7: Which there were lies about that, too.
9: Yes.
7: But for people that have said, we want justice from this for years, at least the documents are going to be out there, and then we'll see what happens with it. But I'm glad she's releasing this.
9: Will they drag him before Congress again, or can they?
8: They probably can, but I don't think so.
9: I just want to see him squirm, if nothing else.
7: They might.
9: Yeah.
7: People may seriously demand it, and then others will say, well, he got pardoned.
8: Yeah.
7: But did he really, or was it the auto pen?
9: Well, that's a whole nother day, right?
7: Yeah, and that is that even legal?
8: Yeah.
7: So there you go. And speaking of Joe Biden, that was the first thing you mentioned this morning.
9: Well, it's so sad.
7: What's that?
9: The whole Obama Museum or whatever the hell everybody was celebrating yesterday. Joe was there.
7: Yeah.
9: With the climber wife.
7: Yes.
9: And the Big O was there.
7: Yes.
9: Several dignitaries, this. So they're on stage, right?
7: Yeah.
9: They're all together on stage.
7: Yeah.
9: And it's like Big O does the mic drop thing and starts to walk off the stage, and everybody's walking with him, and including the climber, the doctor lady, first doctor, whatever she is, Jill Biden,
8: Jill Biden.
9: So she's behind Obama.
8: Yeah.
9: She's chasing Obama.
8: They left Joe Biden there on the stage.
9: And Joe is just standing there, wandering around. I mean, the poor guy is, the look in his eyes is vacant, too. Just vacant. Like, what happened? Where am I? What am I doing?
7: Are you saying that Jill should have waited for her husband?
9: Well, that's what wives and husbands do, don't they?
8: Yeah.
9: I mean, if you've got...
7: You've said she's a climber. It was Obama's day. She wanted to be in the picture. I mean, what was she supposed to do? Stay there?
9: She did want to be in the picture. That's just it.
7: Committed.
9: She's waving to the crowd like she just finished, won't get fooled again and dropped a mic and is leaving the stage. I mean, it's unbelievable.
3: What's wrong with that?
9: Terrible. You're terrible.
8: And poor.
9: You left him hanging.
8: Joe's like out there looking at the crowd and he's like, there's my granddaughter.
9: And then he mutters that. Yeah, her granddaughter.
7: Well, you got the audio, David.
9: Yeah, the band. They're all leaving now.
3: My granddaughter.
9: Where's your granddaughter? Where did that come from? Was she there? I'm guessing.
7: Was it visions? No, she was probably there.
9: I don't know.
7: Yeah.
9: Yeah. That's the confusion in his brain. Where's my granddaughter?
7: I know.
8: As everybody leaves him alone on the stage.
9: He just left him there.
7: But he had the aviators to look cool. He had that going for him.
9: But it was the saddest, most remarkable thing I think I've seen in a while. I mean, the wife just left him there.
7: Yeah. Yep.
9: Just poor guy standing there looking around.
7: I'm sure when she'll be interviewed about this 2 years from now, she'll say, I'd never seen him like that before.
9: Right.
7: Where he was lost on a stage, not knowing where to go.
9: I thought he was right behind me.
7: Yeah.
9: No, you didn't.
8: You got to put a bell on that guy, man.
9: Gosh, dang.
7: Yeah.
9: Well, and I really want to know, was the granddaughter there?
8: I think so, yeah.
9: Okay, well, what he was looking for her in the crowd?
8: I thought he said, there's my granddaughter.
9: I thought he said, where's my granddaughter? I could be wrong. I don't know.
7: I think he said there. Either way, it did look like he was left behind in
9: the looks like
7: he
9: wanted
7: somebody, didn't know where to go.
9: They wanted the granddaughter to come up and rescue him from that stage. It was so...
7: You were ranting about the whole thing when I got in.
9: Well, I am ranting about the whole thing because it is...
7: Like, and Springsteen, I'm done. I never want to hear a Springsteen song as long as I live. And you were a huge fan.
9: I have brought this up time and time again. At what point do you cut bait with these people, right? You just say, look, I've supported their career. I've seen Springsteen probably 5 times live in concert.
7: Well, cut bait, what do you mean?
9: Because... Well, I'm just done listening. Done listening to it.
7: Okay.
9: And participating in anything Springsteen. Okay?
7: Like, you wouldn't have given money like even 3 or 4 years ago, I don't
9: know.
7: No,
9: probably not. No.
7: But you're saying, okay, when can you not even take
9: not even
7: any of the songs anymore?
9: Yeah, I just can't anymore. You know, and I can remember buying Born to Run when I was in high school. I was like a sophomore in high school. You know, and I loved that album and had played it all.
7: You were a big Springsteen guy when I met you 35 years ago.
9: I always was a Springsteen guy. But I can't do it anymore with him. I can't.
7: I understand.
9: I look at him and I just want to throw something at the television or vomit or both. It just makes it absolutely makes me sick. I can't listen to him anymore. I can't hear him. I can't see him. I want nothing to do with him. De Niro's like that with me too.
7: I know.
9: I mean, I love De Niro movies. A lot of the movies he's been in, I've loved. I can't do it anymore. Now, Jane Fonda, I've never cared about one way or another. So
7: yeah,
9: that part doesn't. I mean, on Golden Pond, oh please,
7: it's almost
9: don't take
7: different.
9: That one away from me.
7: It's almost different to me when it's an actor playing a different part in a movie. If it's a movie that I've loved and it's on cable and I'm watching part of it, I can still get some enjoyment out of that. But the musicians, it is harder.
9: I
7: will definitely give you that. And then
9: can't.
7: You're like, "Hey, Obama." And you're going off because of his speech talking about American values.
8: Oh, yeah.
9: Okay.
8: Hey, we used to all agree on certain values. Okay. Come on.
9: Until you came around,
8: Right.
7: Well, and now what? You want to mutilate kids, and people have a problem with it. You're like, well, you're hateful. What?
9: Yeah. Oh,
7: you're insane.
4: There are American values we can all share, regardless of party. Values every president here today, as different as we are, has tried our best to uphold. Values that John McCain and Mitt Romney believed in, no less than I did.
7: Okay. And what did they say about them at the time?
8: White supremacists.
7: They did.
8: They
7: and
8: said,
7: if people forget about that, there are clips out there.
8: Well, yeah, they said that Mitt Romney gave a woman cancer and wanted to lock women up in binders.
7: Yes.
8: Oh, and Joe Biden said that Mitt Romney wanted to enslave black people.
9: Yep.
7: Yes.
9: Sure did.
7: But values we could all agree on.
8: Uh-huh. Give me a freaking break.
9: He just says it. He just says it.
7: Of course, because he can.
9: It's flowery
4: language. Our greatest inheritance. The story of America at its best. Because it reflects a basic faith in the decency of our fellow citizens.
7: Well,
8: decency.
9: Well, throw that away. The decency thing.
8: Like spying on your successor?
9: Yeah.
8: Sicking the FBI on him?
7: Yeah. I don't know if you happened to see on CNN last night, was Abby Phillip talking to one of the conservatives on the panel, saying, you know, so many conservatives said he's the most divisive president ever. Is that because he said he was black?
9: No. Not at all.
7: Are
9: nothing
7: you,
9: to do with it.
7: You're still on that?
9: I know.
7: Do you remember?
9: They can't come off of it, though.
7: How many white people voted for him the first time around, but then voted the other way the second time because he didn't do what he said he was going to do? People forget that all the time.
9: Yeah.
7: No, there.
9: Because he's black.
7: I know.
9: Please.
7: It's sort of the same thing.
9: Stop it.
7: Yeah. Did you see Tom Hanks take a shot at MS Cow?
9: I did. It was kind of funny.
8: It was pretty funny, yeah. Because he was there, and MS Now wanted to talk to him. And, yeah, he just did a little drive-by.
7: Yes. And you know, it was wild to me that he did
5: this. Doris Kearns-Goodwin's is here. It's great to see you.
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7: The 800 people watching your network right now.
8: Oh.
7: He just beat him down.
9: No, I mean, he pays attention to this sort of thing, I'm guessing, so he would know.
7: That is hilarious. And what do you say to that?
9: Particularly, I guess you do what he does. Well, you got to add a zero or whatever.
7: Yeah. Still, if there's only 8,000 watching, you're still. I mean, even if it's 80,000, it's not very good. Oh, my gosh. Okay. Illegals stealing identities to get welfare. Really? Got to get to that. And the five stories we're watching today coming right up.
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0: The Markley, Van Camp, and Robbins Show. Jamie Markley, David Van Camp, Scott Robbins, and now the five stories we're watching today.
1: One, two, three, four.
2: All right, number five. The Italians are mad at Donald Trump because he claimed Prime Minister Giorgia Meloni begged him for a photo, and he took a photo with her because he felt bad for her. Meloni says that's a complete fabrication. Italy's top diplomat has canceled an upcoming trip to the U.S.
0: Why would he do that?
3: I don't know. I thought the same thing.
0: That was just unnecessary. I mean, I'm here to help, not to hurt. Your approval rating is so bad right now, that's just not endearing you to anybody
3: really
0: right now.
3: Know.
0: I'm here to help.
2: Number four, on her way out the door, Director of National Intelligence Tulsi Gabbard shared more documents showing Anthony Fauci tried to cover up the funding for the Wuhan lab where COVID came from. Nothing's ever going to happen. But
4: there's no doubt that wearing masks protects you and gets you to be protected. So it's people protecting each other.
0: Right.
3: PTSD from that voice.
0: What did he say the month before that?
5: Right now, people should not be walking. There's no reason to be walking around with a mask.
0: Oh, got it. Yeah. Okay. Yeah, you can trust that guy.
2: Mm-hmm. He is the science itself.
4: You're really attacking not only Dr. Anthony Fauci, you're attacking science.
0: Yeah.
2: Science's only begotten son, yes.
0: And dwarfs.
2: number three, Vice President J.D. Vance called off his meeting with Iranian officials after Hezbollah terrorists killed Israeli troops in southern Lebanon. Israel responded with strikes on Hezbollah command centers, and on it goes. However, number two, Israel and Hezbollah have agreed to a ceasefire for now. And number one, President Trump posting on Truth Social saying, "We didn't meet out of desperation. Iran did. They are finished. We'll play out the 60 days. They get no money, not 10 cents.
0: Okay.
3: All right.
0: We'll see what happens.
3: There you go.
0: Of course, Sunday is Father's Day. I will take this opportunity to say that you, Scott Robbins, and you, David Van Camp, are both great dads.
3: Thanks.
0: Not perfect dads, but great dads.
3: No one ever said that.
0: No one's perfect.
3: You do nicely. You do well in that role as well.
0: Well, I appreciate that.
3: Yeah.
0: But with you and your daughter, you were a dad when I met you.
3: Yeah.
0: And man, oh man, you would do anything for your daughter.
3: Yeah.
0: And still would.
3: Yes.
0: And David, you know, from knowing you as long as we have, you know, way before you were a dad, watching you grow into a dad has been a really cool thing.
2: Thank you.
0: I mean, you're a different cat than you were 10 years ago.
2: Oh, I think so. I hope so.
3: When I first met you, I thought if you
0: so
3: had
0: anyway,
3: kids,
0: we got
3: I would have you out of your mind.
0: It was a little wilder back then.
3: Oh, man. Skosh.
0: I mellowed out just, just a smidge.
3: Yeah, incredible, anyway. The transformation.
0: I mentioned this just within the last week. I've told my oldest daughter before, there's no one that changed me more than you.
3: That's true.
0: That is
3: absolutely 100% true.
0: Yes. Happy to see this. People put this out online. It was like one of those Reddit things. My son-in-law is on Reddit all the time. Anyway, they were doing this thing in honor of Father's Day. Dads were sharing their "Don't tell mom about this" type of moments.
3: Yeah.
0: I don't know if you have any of those.
3: Yeah.
0: I mean, I think we all probably have, you know, a few. My dad said, "Building an outdoor play set for my five-year-old, I drilled a screw completely through a board and into my shoe, barely stopping just as it broke skin. I dropped a string of profanity right in front of him. I said, please don't say what I said." So far, that's held up. There's a lot of different things. But you know what? I would get ratted out.
3: Yeah.
0: Especially by my son. Like dropping a bad word, driving too fast, whatever it might be. Okay, but let's just keep this our little secret. And then I'll hear, "So you actually said to him, keep this a secret? Oh, gosh, not only did you tell on me, you told that part too? What's wrong with you? There's guy code here, son."
2: My son's school, they were calling each other little names, and then he dropped an MF. And then I got a... That was a fun conversation with the teacher and his mom.
0: This is the Markley, Van Camp, and Robbins Show. Yeah. Where do you ever hear that one?
2: Well, he spends a lot of time with me in the garage, and sometimes, you know, things get heated because you're frustrated at a piece of wood or something.
0: Yes. I understand. All right. Biggest story today.
2: Biggest story of the day, I guess, is, I mean, is there a ceasefire? Is there not a ceasefire? What's happening with Iran? Talks have been canceled now, or at least postponed. with the vice president and Iranian officials. So,
0: who's ready to nuke them? I'm not. I'm just asking, is there anyone else? Well, I'm not. I don't want nukes. I don't want that.
3: Serious conversations about that, yes. Yes.
0: Off air, that's a joke sometimes.
3: Yeah, right.
0: Joke. Okay.
3: Just a joke.
0: All right. News update. What's your story? Coming right up.
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8: 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And also, we want to remind you, anyone that donates $100 or more between now and 1 p.m. this afternoon will be entered in a drawing to win four tickets to an upcoming Texas Rangers game at Globe Life Field. 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I think I have a Jack Leiter bobblehead to give away. We're also giving away Bluebell ice cream to everybody who comes by. So come on by and donate today, cash or cans at Key.
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4: Partly cloudy skies will return to the forecast this afternoon, which will carry over through the rest of the day, although we could see an isolated shower or storm across our western counties this evening. And daytime highs will top out into the 80s, but we could see a few 90s across our western counties. Tonight, we'll see mostly clear skies with lows falling down to the mid-60s. Is meteorologist Johnny Gormley from News Channel 10.
5: KGNC. Van Camp and Robin Show. Thank you so much for being here. Jamie Markley, David Van Camp, Scott Robbins. Okay, so we got people here illegally that are stealing others' identities to get welfare.
6: In states across the country, which is that the further we look, the more fraud that we find. Jeez. And really proving correct President Trump's

0: Bible verses, for heaven's sake, from being quoted. And I want to know why they think that they can use their federal antitrust exemption in this way. And I can tell you, if I don't get answers, and if the commissioner goes forward with disciplining, so-called, and fining these players, I'm going to ask him to come to Congress, take an oath, and explain himself to the country.
1: Oh, yeah. That'll be fun.
2: Mm-hmm. You know, I mean, again,
1: I love baseball. There's no question about that. But it's just like, do you know your audience? Do you know who watches these games?
2: Mm-hmm.
1: Have you done surveys? Do you talk to people? Do you have focus groups? I mean, what are we talking about here?
2: ESG scores is what we're talking about.
1: I understand that, but really?
2: Isn't that what it's about?
1: What are they going to hold over your head?
2: Well, I know, but they don't care. Yeah, it's all about money in the end, money and power.
1: It's just incredible to me.
3: And they know that people like Scott will keep watching their product, even though they explicitly tell people like Scott, we hate you.
1: I know. Well, I'll tell you what. If I see Bruce Springsteen at a game, I'm done, okay?
2: I don't know if this calls for bringing out old Alex, but maybe it does with Major League Baseball in this sort of...
4: They hate you. They hate God. They hate children. And damn them now.
1: That's one of my favorite
2: one of the greatest
1: all-time clips.
2: Of all time. You're right. Yes, no doubt about it. All right, it's that time. We do it a couple of times a day. Go around the table. It may not be the biggest story out there, but it caught your attention. David, today, what's your story?
3: Well, I guess we'll kind of stay on the topic of baseball. I just thought this was kind of funny. A Yankees player, Jazz Chisholm Jr., had to leave the game yesterday because, well, he had a gender-affirming foul tip.
1: Oh, gosh, yeah.
3: He's at bat, and it was a curveball, and it popped back up into his groin area, and he went down.
1: There'll be no Jazz Chisholm III.
3: he got, yes. The play-by-play was funny because they didn't know what he had hit until they're watching the replay.
1: Yeah.
2: Okay. Before we play it, Jazz Chisholm, you've got to tell me if I'm right or wrong, because I don't follow baseball as much as you, and I do love baseball, but he's a bit of a showboater, isn't he?
1: But he's a good guy. He's a funny guy.
2: Okay.
1: You know, and I mean, he loves playing.
2: Is he a showboater?
1: Probably a little.
2: Okay.
1: But they mic him up a lot, and he's really funny, and he's really good. So,
2: okay.
1: Anyway.
2: All right, roll a clip.
5: Breaking ball fouled off of Chisholm. He felt that one.
6: Remember, Jez fouled a ball off his foot last night. I don't know where he fouled this one off, and I don't really want to know. I don't think
7: it was the foot.
5: Good look at this curveball right here. See, Jazz hits right on the top of it.
6: Oh, that's why.
5: That one will have you singing at a high pitch in the shower.
7: Oh, he looks like he's really in pain.
5: I'm hoping that he is wearing a protective cuff. There are so many players throughout baseball, particularly infielders, that don't wear one.
2: That's so true.
1: Yeah, there are.
2: I mean, we used to tell, like, the youth players, you really should wear it. Well, that's only for catchers. No, it's not.
1: Yeah.
2: Oh, man. Okay.
5: Is that a new trend? There are more guys that don't wear one than you would believe. Some guys are just uncomfortable wearing one.
6: Hey, this hurts to even watch the replay.
5: I'm looking away.
7: Oh. This one's lasting a while.
6: I told you it makes you sweat.
3: Yeah, he's dripping
6: it's
3: sweat.
6: It's terrible, man.
2: Oh.
6: You see, the guys in the dugout know exactly what happened.
7: Yeah, they sure do.
6: It's all fun and games, but it's not true.
7: Yeah, they're probably fighting the urge to laugh with now maybe genuine concern for how long this has gone on.
6: Right.
7: Anthony Volpe is going to check in for Jazz.
2: Yeah. Oh, man.
1: He
3: had to leave.
2: Is he going to miss time?
3: I don't know about that.
1: No, he might, because it depends on how elephantized they are.
3: What was the...
2: Elephantized?
3: Yadier Molina one is the one that is still, like, it lives in my head rent-free, just because I'd heard the combination of words that I wish I'd never heard, which was scrotal hematoma.
2: Oh.
1: Yes. Scrotal hematoma,
2: man.
1: That's...
2: no good. No.
1: I don't know if a cup would have mattered in that case, because look, I came up under it almost.
2: Yeah, it only goes so far.
1: Yeah, it may have helped. I don't know.
2: But yeah, couldn't have hurt.
1: The old school cups, I mean, you had to get pretty much shots straight on for that to work.
2: Yeah.
1: Yeah.
2: All right. What do you got for your story, Scott? Heading into Father's Day weekend. Yikes.
1: I can still remember the guys that were like, cup check. Boop. Okay.
2: Oh, and they just punch you.
8: Yes.
2: Punch you right there. Yeah,
8: yeah. Right. You guys all
2: I don't know if guys still do that or not. That was
8: idiots.
2: Crazy. Oh, yeah, you always had to cover up.
8: That's right.
2: Yeah.
8: Who's the guy that plays for the Lakers? That Mitch, what's his name?
2: Yeah, Kupchak.
8: Bang!
2: Boom! That was the line.
8: What idiots. All right. Cheryl Eckerson is writing today. She said, another thing I've written about and spoken about that Dr. Fauci didn't tell the truth about, and nobody is flagging, as he was going on the comedy shows and testifying to Congress early on that COVID was, quote, 10 times deadlier than the flu, post quote, he actually co-published a scientific paper stating the opposite. He said COVID was about as bad as the flu season. At the time, I called his office for an interview. Although he was never shy, he wouldn't agree to do an interview with me about this subject.
2: Really?
8: I then asked his office to explain which of the statements was correct. Is it 10 times deadlier, or is it just a bad flu? Nobody called me back. They declined to answer.
2: Really?
8: Yeah. So, anyway, I just thought I'd throw that in there. That was not discussed, by the way, in the Tulsi Gabbard drop yesterday.
2: Okay. For my story, I just thought this was kind of interesting. And Papa John's is getting a bad rap for this, saying, you know, they're spying on your fridge. I'm like, what? Papa John's is spying on your fridge? How are they doing that? This was a story where, was it? Papa John's recently partnered with NBC Universal and Instacart to collect data on when various people might be out of groceries and might be more vulnerable to ordering pizza.
8: Huh.
2: So how it works is Instacart would say what day of the week people usually order a restock. They use that app. Then, in the days leading up to that day, Papa John's would serve those people pizza ads during Peacock and NBC Universal streaming content.
8: Mm-hmm.
2: It's like, oh, this is the place for that sort of ad. And the ad would say, light on groceries or empty fridge. Here's a QR code. Papa John's, special rate, whatever. They're like, is that spying on your fridge? It makes it sound like an AI thing. It, to me, isn't that just kind of smart marketing?
3: Yeah, I think it is. So.
8: Yeah.
3: Yeah.
2: It, people are like, well, that's kind of creepy. I'm like, why? Are you? I'm the same way. I'm like, am I missing something here? Seems like that's actually pretty smart marketing to me.
8: Yeah.
2: But,
8: I mean, I would want to know that if I was Papa John's. Yeah.
2: Yeah.
8: What's the day when people are most likely to call and order a pizza? Yeah.
2: It makes sense.
8: Yeah.
2: Okay. Oh, my gosh. So you'll see a story about two people drag racing irresponsible. When one of them's 85, does it make it cool? Nimrod's in the news and a news update. Straight ahead.
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17: You're going to get 5 meals.
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0: three. Excuse me. Federal authorities say 13 illegal aliens were arrested at a window supply business in Kentucky, including eight who have been indicted for using stolen Social Security numbers while employed there. Number two, Vice President J.D. Vance called off his meeting with Iranian officials after Hezbollah terrorists killed Israeli troops in Lebanon, and Israel responded with strikes on Hezbollah command centers. But now we are told there is some sort of ceasefire between Hezbollah and Israel. And on it goes. And number one, President Trump posting on Truth Social about Iran, saying, "We did not meet out of desperation. Iran did. They are finished. We'll play out the 60 days. They get no money, not 10 cents." 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
1: Story out of Ohio, the Columbus Dispatch. Interesting. This was in Dublin, Ohio. Police department announced a brand new hire last summer. It was a $128,000 police safety robot named Dubbot. D-U-B-B-O-T. Was equipped with a 360-degree camera and an emergency call button capable of connecting people with an actual officer. And it was dispatched to a few places like parking structure, just to keep an eye out for problems, right?
2: Mm-hmm.
1: Not even a year later, the Dublin Police Department has fired Dubbot for being useless. Dubbot, quote, did not lead to any arrests, criminal cases, or tickets, and never identified any incidents requiring a police response. So this week, a spokesperson announced the robot was being returned to the company that produced it. They were originally going to spend $238,000 to have two robots for 2 years, but they're backing out of it. So they're going to get a partial refund, but the year of the Dubbot is still setting them back $68,000.
2: What do you do with that thing when you get it back?
1: I don't know.
2: I guess your weight at the fair, just
1: clean it up and then try to sell it to somebody else, I guess.
2: Yeah.
1: Seems pretty useless.
2: It doesn't do anything.
1: This is the Markley, Van Camp, and Robin Show. Man, oh, man.
0: So you're saying RoboCop was a lie.
1: Yeah, now, if they would have gave it bullets, that might have been different.
2: Right.
1: Not quite sure.
2: Yeah, nothing go haywire there.
0: Yeah, no. No problem.
1: Man. All right, David, biggest story today?
0: Biggest story of the day. Just the mess in the Middle East, I guess, is like, okay, is there a ceasefire? Is there not a ceasefire? Are we going to allow a little? Like, is there like a caliber restriction? Like, basically, you can shoot anything up to 5.56, and then you're good, and that still counts as a...
1: Who knows? I wonder, if the midterms are over, does the bombing commence? I don't know. Okay. All right, who said illegal aliens are the beating heart of America? That answer.
2: Wow.
1: And, Arando, what's your story coming up?
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5: Below normal temperatures will continue today as daytime highs will only top out into the 80s, but we could see a few 90s across our western counties. Sunshine will also return to the forecast this afternoon, and we'll see partly cloudy skies throughout the evening, although a stray shower or storm will be possible across our western counties. Conditions will dry out tonight with mostly clear skies. Is meteorologist Johnny Gormley from News Channel 10.
6: KGNC. The Markley Van Camp and Robbins Show. Jamie Markley, David Van Camp, Scott Robbins. Okay, illegal aliens are the beating heart of America?
7: Yes.
6: Who said that?
8: That's
6: what
8: Chevrolet was.
7: That's according to Michelle Obama.
6: Oh, no. She was speaking at the big presidential library nonsense.
8: Yeah. Nanny.
6: Okay.
9: The immigrants proving what it truly means to be a dreamer. These folks aren't Americans too. They are America. They are the beating heart of this country. They are us and we are them.
6: Oh gosh.
8: No, we're not.
7: No, actually that's just not true.
8: No,
6: are you
8: not
6: talking about the people that have come here legally and learned the language?
8: No.
6: And become a part of the American dream?
8: That's not what she's talking about. She's talking about people who just poured in through the border.
6: I know, because that's the dreamers.
8: Yes, right.
6: Now, I feel like I bring it up every time. The dreamers come up. Remember when Trump, during his first term, said we need to do a deal for the dreamers?
7: Yeah.
6: Democrats wanted nothing to do with it.
7: Nope. They didn't want the wall.
6: Nope. Oh, no. Oh, no. Well, you really don't care about these people.
7: Oh, no. No.
6: They're a pawn for you. Nope. Oh, no. Oh, no. Well, you really don't care about these people.
7: Oh, no. No.
6: They're a pawn for you politically.
8: Well, sure.
6: That's basically what it is.

0: that.
1: Oh, absolutely. And I put it in the context of all of the other morally based challenges that humanity has confronted, the abolition of slavery, the women's rights and women's suffrage.
2: What?
1: The U.S. Is hurting. We are hurting ourselves by pretending that it's not real and that we don't need to do anything about it.
3: Okay.
4: Wait for
2: just
4: someone.
2: Like slavery.
4: Yeah. It's like confronting slavery. Yes, this thing that I've been completely wrong about for the last 20 years is sort of like that.
3: Mm-hmm. Yeah, isn't that what you think, Scott?
5: No.
3: You're killing me today, Scotty, I got to tell you. Oh, man. I don't know what other clips we have that's going to send him over the edge.
5: Well, it's really, I mean,
3: we gotta hold off.
5: Today's a banner day because when you can, get Obama, Gore, Gavin Newsom in the same show within the same 15 minutes.
3: Yeah. By the way, as far as the letters that Barack wrote to the college girlfriend,
5: yes,
3: that was Alexandra McNear. It's her name. That's who he was dating.
5: So why we haven't asked her about it? Maybe we haven't. I just didn't remember it. I don't know.
3: Well, he talked about his androgynous mind. Mm-hmm. Yeah, part of the letter.
5: Sounds like a movie, doesn't it?
4: Barack Obui? Is that?
5: The androgynous mind.
3: He wrote, in regard to homosexuality, he said he must say that he believes it's an attempt to remove oneself from the present. A refusal, perhaps, to perpetuate the endless farce of earthly life. He said, you see, he makes love to men daily, but in the imagination. Yeah.
4: Hmm.
3: They're like nine letters from 1982 to 1984. Yeah. Okay.
5: Yeah.
3: Very normal.
4: Yeah, that's... What? Yeah. We all have things that we've written down in the past that we regret, but I think that would be an all-timer.
3: Yes. Yeah, there'd be things that if your kids saw it, they'd be like, oh, golly, but not like that.
4: No.
3: All right. Scotty, what do you got for your story?
5: Well. A Colorado teacher has been fired after an investigation found students were allegedly asked to kiss classmates during classroom skits. Some reporting they felt pressured to participate because the performances counted towards their grades. CBS News in Denver is reporting Denver Public Schools voted 7-0 to terminate French language and cultural teacher Jennifer Honka. It's a Northeast Early College for incompetence, they said, and neglect of duty. And usually when she forced the kids to kiss each other, it was two girls kissing each other and not so much the boys.
3: She didn't want boys kissing one another?
5: But she liked the girls kissing each other because of her lifestyle.
3: Oh.
5: One student said that they were very uncomfortable. They didn't know what to do. She said, I went ahead and kissed another student at my teacher's direction. This student shared a digital meme with the chemistry teacher that included a picture of Honka, the teacher, and the caption, she makes girls kiss. The meme.
3: Can you imagine? Hold on a second.
5: Yes.
3: Your daughter comes home from school.
5: Yes.
3: Hey, how was your day at school? It was weird, though.
5: Yeah.
3: The teacher had me kiss Brandy over there.
5: Yeah.
3: What?
5: Yeah.
3: Had you kiss another girl?
5: Mm.
3: Why? What? What's going on in the class?
5: The teacher had her kiss another guy, I'd wonder about it. What
3: yes,
5: the hell is
3: course.
5: Going on in
3: Either
5: there?
3: Way, what are we doing?
6: What's wrong with that?
3: No, see?
5: One student said the teacher's skits have been going on for a while. Student very uncomfortable. Didn't know what to do. She said, I went ahead and kissed another student.
3: Oh, man.
5: At my teacher's direction. But anyway, they also said one student interviewed directly in the Independent Review also testified that Honka, the teacher, always selected girls, despite nearly 50-50 split in the classroom.
3: Okay.
5: And, of course, there was some videotape, too.
3: Oh, boy. Man, got to be very careful.
2: Yeah!
3: Who you're sending your kids to every day.
5: Yeah.
3: For my story, this was a local one out of Montana. on the Yellowstone stretch of U.S. 191, a tractor trailer hauling bees overturned, okay, releasing an estimated 250 million bees. Crazy.
4: That's a lot of bees.
3: Yeah, even stinging a Gallatin County Sheriff's deputy.
5: Dang.
3: And here was the other thing. You know, there was video of it. There was one guy, he was stopped, and all of a sudden he had the windows down, saw it all coming, and he's rolling his windows up like, this is crazy. There's honey all over the place, too.
4: Hmm.
3: Yeah. I have to show you the video. It's kind of wild.
5: Bring your toad with
3: people.
5: You.
3: I suppose you could.
5: Yeah.
3: But yeah, like, stopped for 20 minutes and snapped all sorts of photos, and you see the bees everywhere. And then there's honey going all across the pavement.
4: Mm.
3: It's crazy. But
4: sticky situation, yeah.
3: Yeah, no doubt about it.
0: Oh, no, not the bees! Not the bees! Ah! I'm out of my eyes! Ah!
3: You're going to get that. Every time there's a bee story, I'm sorry, but the great Nicolas Cage from The Wicker Man. Not the bees. Yes. Everybody seemed to be okay after that one, though. All right.
5: So good they had somebody, Nick Cage was there to be interviewed quickly.
3: Yes. Got to get to a news update. Also set you up with the Friday Five. Much more straight ahead right here.
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0: lot of great stuff, dude, that we still have to get to, you know. Oh, no, not Greenpeace. Just kidding. But, yeah, we'll finish up the countdown. We'll do that. And the Scott Robbins trifecta all coming up here.
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13: Partly cloudy skies will return to the forecast this afternoon, which will carry over through the rest of the day, although we could see an isolated shower or storm across our western counties this evening. And daytime highs will top out into the 80s, but we could see a few 90s across our western counties. Tonight, we'll see mostly clear skies with lows falling down to the mid-60s. Is meteorologist Johnny Gormley from News Channel 10.
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0: The Markley, Van Camp, and Robbins Show. Jamie Markley, David Van Camp, Scott Robbins. Got the Robbins trifecta coming up. Also, our number five and some honorable mentions from our Friday Five songs with Dream in the title. News update, David Van Camp.
14: Well, I know somebody who is getting a lot of press today on her way out is Tulsi Gabbard, as she has gone after Anthony Fauci and also has dropped some documents that show how involved he was in covering up the origins of COVID.
0: Yes, and you've said before nothing's going to happen, David, as far as Fauci is concerned.
14: Oh, nothing's going to happen.
0: He was pardoned. But yeah, hopefully many Americans will know exactly what part Fauci had to play in all of this with the gain-of-function research and then covering it up and using, you know, intelligence agencies to help him with that. Nick Shirley tracks down the U.S. pardon attorney and talks to him about this and put it out on social media. And there's an interesting part to this. Roll it.
15: The United States pardon attorney.
16: Yes, sir.
15: Just before Biden left office, literally a few hours before, he started signing a lot of pardons.
16: Correct. Well, one of those, sort of. The auto pen started signing a lot of pardons. Go ahead. Yeah.
15: And one of those people was Anthony Fauci.
16: Yes.
15: What's the truth about...
16: Well, look, I mean, one thing,
15: Anthony Fauci's pardon.
16: Well, one thing you started out, let me just explain to folks. The pardon power is in the Constitution, and it basically says, I'm summarizing, the president can pardon anybody he wants for any reason he wants. There's not a procedure set up. There's not a system. It's really a very, the founders knew that there were times where you needed to right something that was wrong or do something you wanted, and that's what they gave him. So is that anything, any president can pardon anybody? With regard to the end of a term, Biden was in a rush down the stretch, or his staff was, and they were pardoning all kinds of people. They did all kinds of commutations at the last minute, all with the auto pen. The only signature on pardons that you see with a wet pen is Hunter Biden, all kinds of people. They did all kinds of commutations at the last minute, all with the auto pen. The only signature on pardons that you see with a wet pen is Hunter Biden, which was signed.

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0: Pride-themed jerseys. Why does anybody want to wear a jersey that advertises how people do it? It's so stupid, right? I mean, this is, I can't believe we're still having this conversation. Dear heavens. A minor league team in Pennsylvania forfeited its Pride game night because several players didn't want to wear the, I mean, it's a gay design. It looks gay.
1: Literally.
0: The York Revolution said it was with great disappointment that the team did not play the game. They chose to forfeit. Good for those players. They said they weren't comfortable wearing them. And they shouldn't be forced to either. I mean, that's, you're denying someone's free speech and expression by demanding it to be excluded. You know, it works both ways. So they said that people can exchange their tickets, blah, blah, blah. Good on them, though. A Knicks fan was slashed in the neck with a glass bottle as the NBA title parade turns ugly. I can't even believe that this is, it was crazy. Why are people like this? Win or lose, people are like this. It was a 20-year-old. He was attacked. It was up about 10:30 in the morning.
1: Yes.
0: 10:30 in the morning on a weekday. Oh, my gosh. Probiotics. Everyone in Trump's cabinet is eating sauerkraut. Why is this a thing?
1: It's good for them.
0: Well, yeah. I mean, it smells horrible, but it's incredibly good for you. But they said apparently everybody's been eating sauerkraut. You know that RFK Jr. is behind this.
1: Oh, yeah.
0: I bet he carries a baggie of it with him in his pocket.
1: Maha, baby.
0: On Waymo's, we're calling a bunch of robo-taxis because they keep entering construction zones and threatening everybody's lives. 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
18: Below normal temperatures will continue today as daytime highs will only top out into the 80s, but we could see a few 90s across our western counties. Sunshine will also return to the forecast this afternoon, and we'll see partly cloudy skies throughout the evening, although a stray shower or storm will be possible across our western counties. Conditions will dry out tonight with mostly clear skies. Is meteorologist Johnny Gormley from News Channel 10. KGNC.
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0: Welcome back to the program. Dana Lash with you. We're sitting here talking about Blue Oyster Cult. This is the only, came into that if you're listening terrestrially with that from this break. And I got to say, it's funny because that's the only song that I think anybody ever does air cowbell to. Air cowbell with it. I blame Chris Walken for that and the SNL skit for reintroducing that back. All right, so hey, welcome back to the program. It's Friday. We got a lot of things to discuss. Currently arguing with Joe Kent on X. He's welcome to come on if he wants to, but I mean, I don't think that's going to work well for him. I just think it's ridiculous when you have people using Hamas talking points. And I'm just going to make it really clear. There's literally nothing to support. Like, so one of the things Kent said is that, well, we pay for Israel's military. And as long as that's the case, we should call the shots. And they're trying to do a land grab while we're busy trying to open the strait. And the strait is more essential, et cetera, than Israel's desire to steal land. I mean, that is a straight up out of the backside of Hamas, a talking point from Hamas. That is what Hamas says. First off, it's not, what are you talking about? Hezbollah is squatting in Lebanon's land. You lotion boy for the Ayatollah. They are trying to squat in Lebanon's land. If you want to have a discussion about who the hell is stealing land, let's talk about them squatting and trying to colonize Lebanon. Let's talk about them coming into Gaza and trying to squat and colonize Gaza. Even after that land was given to them. No expectations of anything. Hell, they even left the damn greenhouses there for them. And what happens? Oh, Hamas, and their fat Birkin-carrying wives, they go in there and they rip everything up and they build an underground tunnel network and they decide to start bombing and killing anyone. If you want to have a talk about who's

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15: From the White House, even though we would like to, because it is the people's house. 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
2: What? I don't watch The View ever, because I feel whenever I watch The View, it's like, which I don't, but whenever I watch a clip, I feel like I just... So, okay, when I was in college, I waited tables on Sunday because I thought, and which was not the best tip day, believe it or not. It wasn't. Friday nights and Saturday nights, those drunk sinners were the better tippers. I hate saying it, but it's true. That's why I always try to tip and take care of the people who take care of me. But I'll say this. You would get a lot of, like, the boozy brunch ladies after church, and I feel like, whenever I watch that clip, it's like stumbling, walking over to a table, and you just accidentally interrupted this boozy, bop, bop, bop, bop, bop, bop, bop, kind of brunchy sort of chicken, bop, bop, bop, bop, isn't it? It's the same thing. It's the same thing. And I bet The View doesn't tip well either. How much you want to bet? We got a lot more on the way. Stick with us.
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18: A new Air Force One. I'm Carmen Roberts, Fox News. President Trump and the Air Force unveiled the new Boeing 747-8 that will serve as Air Force One. It is a $400 million aircraft gifted to the U.S. by Qatar last year.
19: These planes are much bigger. The other plane was about 35 years old, and it was time.
18: And President Trump speaking at Joint Base Andrews at this time and claiming despite a delay in the planned nuclear talks with Iran, the U.S. still won.
19: And it's 60 days. They have to make a deal. Otherwise, we will do things that won't make them happy. But I don't think it's going to get to that. I think it's going to be very good. Remember, if we do that, then all of a sudden you're not going to have the oil flowing out of the strait too quickly.
18: And the talks got delayed as Israel and Hezbollah renewed fighting, but they have agreed to a ceasefire. After that intense fighting, it left dozens dead. Fox's Max Gordon has more from Dubai.
20: Now, it's important to note that this is not a retreat for Israel from these established security zones in southern Lebanon. And the IDF says that they have every right to defend themselves. And this comes on the heel of heightened fighting in southern Lebanon. Overnight, the IDF reported four soldiers were killed and dozens of Hezbollah fighters died. Lebanon reported 21 people were killed.
18: Catastrophic and life-threatening flooding is unfolding across the south as the remnants of post-tropical storm Arthur dumped days of heavy rain on the area.
21: Now, the millions of people across the south that were affected by the remnant of tropical storm Arthur need to be careful over the weekend. There's still standing water in many communities, and that has to recede. It could take days. It could take over a week in some pockets.
18: And that's Fox Weather's Robert Ray. 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
18: U.S. men's soccer team takes an early lead in its game against Australia. It's the second World Cup match for the U.S. team. The score now 2-0 USA at the half. If the U.S. wins, it will secure a place in the round of 32. Gunfire in New York's Times Square early this morning sent bystanders scrambling for safety. Police say the shooting erupted after a fight between a large group of teenagers. They arrested a 17-year-old and are looking for others involved. No shooting injuries reported. It happened about 12 hours after the parade for the NBA champion New York Knicks as millions filled the streets of Lower Manhattan. U.S. military now has killed more than 200 people in attacks on suspected drug smuggling boats since the Trump administration began the operation in early September. That latest was yesterday in the Eastern Pacific Ocean, which left three dead. U.S. Southern Command did not provide evidence that the vessel was ferrying drugs. The road ahead for self-driving vehicles seems a bit hazy as the federal government sends mixed signals over testing and deployment.
32: There's a bill right now in committee here on Capitol Hill that's been stalled there since February. It would set the rules for the road for autonomous vehicles. I spoke with an industry insider yesterday to find out why it stalled. He said, in simple terms, basically, it's just Congress being Congress. It's taking them a while to get this bill moving along. Right now, the general public can't buy a self-driving car or truck, but the number of robo-taxis and self-driving delivery trucks continues to increase every single year. According to the National Highway Traffic Safety Administration, as of now, there are about 4,000 driverless taxis on the road. This is nationwide.
18: Fox Business's Darren Botello. And Anne Hathaway is pregnant with her third child. She posted on Instagram showing her baby bump and captioning it, "Baby, I'm yours." I'm Carmen Roberts. This is Fox News.
6: Randall County Sheriff's deputies arrested 49-year-old Alejandro Carrasco Nieves Thursday at 12:32 a.m. for two counts of public intoxication. Bond was set at $818. Bond was set at $10,000 for Philip Albert Hockaday, age 21, who was arrested by RSO Thursday at 9:24 a.m. for assault causing bodily injury to a family member. Randall County deputies arrested 31-year-old David Theodore Forrest Bednors Thursday at 2:59 p.m. for possession of a controlled substance penalty group 1. RSO arrested 55-year-old Thomas Shane Russ Thursday afternoon at 5:58 for two counts of theft of property under $2,500 with two or more previous convictions. Failure to identify as a fugitive. Bond was set at $1,500. 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
2: Why is this not rocket science? 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
2: Welcome back to the program. Dana Lash with you. We are at the top of the second hour. Got a little confused there for a minute. I was like, wait a minute, it's not the third hour yet. You can find us over at Substack, Chapter and Verse, as well, ladies and gentlemen, as YouTube and Facebook. And you can watch the radio program on X and YouTube, Facebook, all that good stuff. So it's Juneteenth. Just a couple of things. Ken and I were talking about this on break. A lot of people did not really learn about Juneteenth because it's a very Texas-centric thing. And honestly, the most that I ever heard about Juneteenth was when we moved here in Texas back in 2013. So it's just not, I don't think it's something that a lot of people are familiar with. Now, it's the national observance of Juneteenth. Here's how I look at Juneteenth, because I think that sometimes I think Republicans need to take their W's. Why you don't like them W's for? Why would you want to take an L when you could have a W? That's how I look at it. Here's why I say this. This is another way to stick it in Democrats' face that they were on the wrong side of history. Once again, just like with everything all throughout history, they've always been, they can't catch a break because they can't get on the right side. It is an observance of something Republicans did. So let's go back, right? Y'all remember, y'all familiar with it. Y'all familiar with Juneteenth. So essentially, you had Republicans that liberated a people. And you had a Republican president that liberated a people. It was Abraham Lincoln. Now, this was back in, again, so it's June 19th. This was all the way back in like the 1860s. And even though the Emancipation Proclamation was signed, Lincoln signed it, a Republican signed the Emancipation Proclamation, and it was on New Year's Day, 1863. And it was not really strictly enforced in some of the furthest reaches of the former Confederacy. And in Texas, it wasn't at all. So people did know. I mean, we don't have social media. We didn't have social media in 1863. Okay, you didn't have it. It took a long time for news to get somewhere. And if you had people that were still living and were still being treated as slaves and were still considered being owned by someone, those property owners and the people who were owning, who were the slave owners, did not want to let the slaves know that they were free to go. We had the Emancipation Proclamation, won a war. They're free to go. So it took another Republican. It was the Union Major General Gordon Granger. He arrived in Galveston, Texas on June 19th, and he read out General Order Number 3, which announced that enslaved people in Texas were free. Now, this has been, it's been informally observed in the black community for years, and in Texas specifically. But I don't know really when it started to more people outside of those two entities were made aware of it. And then now it's a national holiday. And I don't know why some Republicans get so bent out of shape on it, over it. I really don't understand why. Why would you get mad about it? Now, look, I'm not saying I like two anthems. That's a different debate. No, we have one national anthem because E Pluribus Unum. One national anthem from anyone. E Pluribus Unum. I think it violates that shared republic that we are all supposed to experience, right? That being said, I don't know why Republicans have an issue with Juneteenth. You freed people from Democrats. Democrats that owned them in Texas did not want them to find out about the freedom that the Republicans had given them, had fought for. And by the way, we paid that bill. I would say we paid the bill with hundreds of thousands of lives lost, with the blood spilled up and down the seaboard, but all over the South, the blood's been spilled. The bill's been paid. I don't know why Republicans don't celebrate the fact that they upended one of the Democrats' labor force. Why would you not celebrate that? You freed people from Democrat slave labor. Why would you not celebrate this? Take every W you get. Democrats did not make that possible. Democrats filibustered even the Civil Rights Act. You can disagree with certain parts of it or whatever. That's beside the point. They set a record. Was it 86 days? They literally fought, and a man was killed in the congressional floor over this issue. Democrats wanted so badly to keep people subjugated and oppressed and suppressed They wanted them excluded from this republic. Democrats fought for it so hard. And Republicans came in and said, no. No. People are free. I don't know why any Republican would say, no, that's okay. We don't need that W. We don't need that win. I mean, I didn't realize we were drowning in so many wins that we just could just pass one off, right? Stop not taking your W's. It's a matter. So that's why I don't care about you. I don't care. I don't have a problem with it. I like celebrating when Republicans beat Democrats. Oh, I love spiking that football. I love being obnoxious about it. It's a wonderful feeling. It's one of the best things in the world. Now, yes, and the general was also, Granger was also a big old Republican. Big old Republican. Republican signs it. A Republican then goes on down to Galveston and reads the order. So what is there to be mad about? I don't know why people, do people make it like try to like argue about it for clicks? I just, for the life of me, I can't understand this. I can't understand it. All right, a few other things. You guys ready for some? Let's just chop it up a bit. I know. okay, here we go. Let's do the, I missed this one. The Lululemon. I hate this company. Okay, all right. I don't know how to say this. When I see, I want to make people mad, but when I see a man in a Lululemon store, why are you there? If not just with your wife or daughter waiting? Because I know they have men's clothes. Steve, you ain't never worn no Lululemon, have you?
1: They have men's clothes?
2: Yeah, they do. Okay, that's the correct answer, Kane. Put that, say that on the mic.
1: Yeah. They have men's clothes?
2: That is what a man should say. Yeah, they have it. I'm like, are they trans? Like, why are they going in there? So here's why I bring it up. So Lululemon, they had themselves a yoga event at the Great Wall of China. It was a yoga event. And they had to issue a public apology because they had their logo printed on a drum during this promotional yoga event that was staged on their Great Wall. So, and they're a Canadian company. They were accused of failing to show cultural sensitivity, which featured a Chinese actor, etc. So apparently the drum that they used resembled a Japanese taiko drum. So it's a barrel-shaped drum, right? And it has the weaving on the side. And you play it with large sticks and ensemble performances. Okay. So that is how it started. That drum. It was a big old drum. They had their logo on it. And they had a Chinese actor on the wall as well. And they were supposed to use a Chinese dagu. And that's apparently the traditional Chinese drum. So now they've had to issue a public apology for it. Because to the Canadian Lululemon, I guess they think all Asians are the same. I don't know. Well, how do they explain it? I don't want to get upset at anybody on behalf of the CCP. So, and I'm not upset at this. I think it's all, you have a bunch of commies fighting with a bunch of commies. I don't care. So they had to apologize. Widespread criticism from social media users who were offended that an event intended to celebrate Chinese culture featured a Japanese drum. Oh, my gosh. So it apparently overshadowed the whole thing. They had all these Chinese actors there, and apparently the Chinese actors didn't even know that it was a Japanese drum. So, just saying. Now, oh, yes, Kane.
1: What? So developed so much offense over this? Like, come on. People clearly didn't know. It wasn't intentional. No one was trying to really.
2: How dare you not know?
1: Offend anyone.
2: How dare you not know? You're supposed to know these. I don't know. So they had a Chinese percussionist that had posted a video analysis. Now we're doing Zapruder type stuff here. I don't know. They said this should never be confused. So apparently, I mean, they had Chinese actors who didn't even know. They said it's one of the, you're on one of the country's most recognized symbols, the Great Wall. And here you have a Japanese drum. Okay. I mean, I didn't think like yoga was actually a Chinese practice either, but okay. And I guess we're being, but anyway, Lululemon had to apologize. I don't feel bad for Lululemon because they do some fruity stuff. And their leggings are so completely overpriced. It's ridiculous. And by the way, leggings aren't pants. Okay. They're not. They're not pants. Stop wearing them as pants. It looks ridiculous. And some people wear them as pants and they ended up looking like Gru from the Minions.
1: And then flesh colored.
2: Don't wear flesh colored leggings.
1: Right?
2: I literally ran my cart into an end cap in a frozen food section once. I can't remember which one my kids was with me, but we were in the Tom Thumb. And hands to sky, I looked down that aisle, y'all, and I thought there was a naked woman. N-E-K-K-I-D. It's the correct way to say it. I swear to you, I thought there was a naked woman at the end of the aisle. And I was like, I had to stop my cart. And it took me a second. And I looked at my son and he looked at me and we're like, that woman has no pants. And we were staring. And then I looked at her ankles and I'm like, I think, because she was in flip flops too, keeping it classy. And I was like, oh, I think those are nude leggings. She was a white woman. I'm like, I think those are nude leggings. And I wasn't the only one because I turned around and there was a woman that had her little baby and she had stopped to do the same thing. And we're both like, it took us a second. They're not pants. So anyway, I don't feel bad for Lululemon. I have more, another story like this, similar in ridiculous fashion, for you that we'll get to. Also, that's the taco shop Karen. Because a woman got upset because she went to a Mexican restaurant and it was owned by two white brothers and she lost her mind. Yeah, because apparently only Mexicans can eat and serve Mexican food. Now,
1: I take offense to that.
2: You're half Mexican.
1: Yeah, and that my white half.
2: Sorry, you're white adjacent. Sorry.
1: Both halves take offense, actually, now that I think about it.
2: I mean, that's like saying you can only eat like half your weight in tamales, in your mom's tamales. You can't eat all of them because you're only half. This is so stupid. We got a lot more on the way. We're also going to get into this insane story, a three-year-old boy thrown into a crocodile pit at a zoo. Why are they not identifying the man? We're going to talk about this and a lot more. We got all kinds of stuff as we move. The folks who help make the program possible, it's Noble Gold. Noble Gold Investments is all about making sure that you're protecting what you have. And I know that a lot of people, they look at all the AI and they're like, oh, great AI, everything. And that's good. You know, AI can do some really awesome things, right? However, when you look at your screen and you see a number, can you like touch it? I mean, have you seen, there's no cash, it's just a number on a screen. And then sometimes that can be compromised. This is why smart Americans are turning to Noble Gold Investments to own something real that you can like hold in your hand and you can stack like you're playing Jenga with gold bars. 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And not just gold, but silver, right? 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And demand for silver is skyrocketing. 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

0: And now, all of the news you would probably miss. It's time for Dana's Quick Five.
1: So China unveils the robot toilet that drives you to your bed what? And cleans itself.
2: What? I want it.
1: When you're done.
2: Take my money.
1: Okay, that's a little bit too... I like the Japanese ones better, since we just talked about that Lululemon drum. I would not trust the CCP auto toilet. It literally... They say that they've identified a self-driving robot toilet that rolls up to your bed, handles the job, and then goes back to the dock that cleans itself. It's like a Roomba for your butt. It's what it does. It goes back to the dock. Do you trust that? I don't. It was shown off by this Chinese company called Yuban at the Shanghai International Elderly Care Expo because they need it because they got lots of old people in China because they killed everybody, killed all their young people. Remember, one-child policy. So they have to have it moves around by itself. Apparently, you can summon it with a remote or voice command. But what happens if you're, like, doing the deed and it's like, let's go on a trip and it takes you out? Oh, my gosh. I am made of jokes about this. And it uses LiDAR to navigate.
3: I'm still curious enough. I think I want to try it.
1: I don't even want to talk about that. No. Because, you know, women don't use the restroom. It's the way it is. It's facts. I have other headlines for you, but we just lost it over this one headline. I will make it up to you. I'm made of jokes right now. Stay with us. We're going to compose ourselves. You know what nobody talks about enough when there's an unexpected pregnancy? The father. Everybody focuses on the mom. And of course, she matters, but dads are often treated like they're just spectators in one of the biggest moments of their lives. And a lot of men are scared and they're overwhelmed and they wonder whether or not they can really do this, whether or not they can actually be good fathers. And too often, nobody helps them process any of it. 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
14: Partly cloudy skies will return to the forecast this afternoon, which will carry over through the rest of the day, although we could see an isolated shower or storm across our western counties this evening. And daytime highs will top out into the 80s, but we could see a few 90s across our western counties. Tonight, we'll see mostly clear skies with lows falling down to the mid-60s. Is meteorologist Johnny Gormley from News Channel 10.

0: It is so wordy. And I'm looking at, I mean, they got, oh my gosh, the amount of prepositions and ending with be verbs. And the grammatically, it's killing myself. You guys know be verbs, right? Am, is, are, was, were, have, had, has, can, could, well, would, shall, should, do, did, does, done, be, been, might, must. All of those are be verbs. When you have be verbs, that means you're not writing actively, and you need to be more imaginative, and you need to be more creative, and you need to not be sloppy and errant with your word choices, because what is it? Brevity is the soul of wit, and such is in sentence composition as well. So, I didn't mean to go English teacher, but that kills my soul. The wordiness of this is insane. It is like, who said, well, the word we is ours. It's ours now. Who said that? They're just like making up things to argue about. And then what does this mean? Unencumbered by what is, ready to seize what ought to be. How can you seize what ought to be? Because if it's ought to be, that means it's not existent. How can you seize something that's not even in existence? Kane?
1: I mean, I feel like he's trying to be unburdened by what has been.
0: Oh, my gosh.
1: I mean, these are like the same unfulfilling.
0: You just made me think, did Kamala have the same speechwriter as Obama?
2: I think so.
0: Hold up. This is important for me to find out. Did Kamala have the same speechwriter as Obama?
3: I think Obama's speechwriter is the pod bro, the John Favreau Jr. guy.
0: Yes, Adam Frankel. Is he a pod dude? I don't know. I don't watch any of these D-bags. Yes. So that's who it's. So Adam Frankel worked on Barack Obama's speeches throughout his campaign and presidency, and she used him for her acceptance address for the DNC and a bunch of other things when she was crowned as the candidate. So that's why. How much you want to bet that dude wrote this? Man. I mean, I'm not a betting person, but I would bet a lot at Kelce.
2: Yep.
0: But I'm not a betting person. I'm just saying that's not an ad. So that's why it sounds completely ridiculous. Holy wow. All right. Well, such as like realizing stuff, you know, like with maps and things, like not everybody has maps. And it's like, I can't. That's ridiculous. I would never. This is an ugly building. It is an ugly, brutalist building. It looks like an Italian fascist designed it. It does.
1: It's like where they grow baby Borg. Like it's where the Borg lives.
0: And you will be assimilated. Resistance is futile. Exactly.
1: There's no humanity in that building.
0: No, there is no humanity. And that's the thing. It's an empty husk. And apparently it takes less than an hour to get through it. They don't have any, I don't know what, I don't want to say relic. Artifacts? What do you call it? The stuff that he would have in the museum, right?
2: Yeah.
0: Hang on, let me ask this. Because somebody was telling me this yesterday that had to cover it. What are they? Sorry, bear with me. Because I didn't want to get in that much into it today. But now we are in the Obama Museum. I'm just curious. Because someone said that they have, apparently they have the first and last page of Obamacare. Because you can't have the whole thing because it's huge. Right. It's like 11 trillion, gajillion pages. And it's about yay thick. Which is, it's basically about four hands thick.
2: Yeah.
0: It's when you stack it on the ground, it's four hands high.
2: You gotta pass it to see what's in it.
0: So they've got, that's what they have there. His BlackBerry phone. His Nobel Peace Prize, his BlackBerry phone.
2: Berry.
0: His phone, really. Michelle Obama's wardrobe. By the way, can we really quickly play? I know we're pushing it. Bear with me. What is this? When she said, it's me. Sorry. It's 11. Real quick. Thank you.
4: One word to describe your next chapter. One word.
5: Fun.
6: Me.
4: That's what you
0: so
4: called
0: me. So our friend Bridget Fadesi, who comes on the program, and I said this on Waters last night, she said, well, I know this is what makes me know that Michelle Obama's a woman. That's what she said. I just died laughing when I read that because it's so accurate. It is so accurate. All right. So we, oh my gosh, we have so much still to get into. Yeah, that's what they have, the artifacts there. I could make these. They don't, it took me longer apparently, to go through the John Wayne Museum in Fort Worth, which is amazing, by the way, then it would take you to go through this if you wanted to punish yourself and walk through the space turd, the brutalist Italian fascist designed space turd. I don't know. We have more to come. We have Florida Man on the way. I don't know what's happening to my voice. It's allergies and weather. 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
21: It's his life mission to make bad decisions. It's time for Florida Man.
0: All right. Sometimes Florida Man is like the sanest person in our day. And this might actually be similar. Okay, so first up, how it started and how it ended. A bunch of Florida Keys drivers alerted police to a dude walking on the overseas highway, and he was shirtless and his pants was down. I don't know how you walk. Monroe County Sheriff's Office, they arrested Jeremiah Armsey of Mount Dora on Wednesday. There's no mountains in Florida. At mile marker 106, he's facing two misdemeanor charges. He gave false name to the law, and he was also disturbing of the peace. Okay, now, that sounds pretty innocuous. So that's, shirtless Florida man, he started flashing people. Oh, yeah, and then we had another one. Same guy.
22: Nope, same dude.
0: Same dude. So that was one day. The next day, he was caught literally exposing his frankenbeans to all the drivers on US 1. Yeah. They said, yeah, the guy is out there tubing it right there on the highway. Well, this guy, he was ended up taken into custody. They transported him to Mariners Hospital for a routine evaluation. I evaluate that he's a pervert and grody.
22: Yep.
0: That's accurate. Let's see. A Florida man hiding from deputies under a car gets bitten by a canine. And I swear if this man laid a single blow on that canine, may fire and brimstone pour down upon his head. So he was hiding under the car. That never works well. Why do you think that's going to work? Like the police are going to go, gosh, where did he go? Can't find him. If only we had been trained for this. It's New Smyrna Beach. And he was fleeing from both local police and sheriff's deputies. And he hid under a car in an Amazon parking lot. And a canine, you can never elude the canine, they found him, bit him. And the footage, I think they had the Volusia County Sheriff's Office shared the footage. The guy wouldn't stop, so they took him into custody. The dog is fine. Canine's fine. But, man, this guy is not. Also, let's see. A Florida man threatens teens with a knife because their go-kart was too loud. If it's too loud, you're too old. I like loud engines, personally, but it's a go-kart. A Florida man's threatening two teens with a knife because he says it was too loud. This was about 8:15 p.m. The one victim was visiting the second victim at the home. They were working on a go-kart in an open garage when the guy came out and began yelling at them before throwing a lawn chair. What a D-bag. You know what? You got two teenagers doing teenage stuff. Be glad they're not in a punk band practicing in the garage. They're working on a go-kart. And apparently the victim tried to calm him down, and that's when he grabbed a large knife and a meat cleaver. That dude, no, that's not cool. I'm happy to see kids. They're not on their screens. They're not running around being hoodlums. They're there working on a go-kart in their garage. More power to them. We got a lot more on the way. Third hour. Stick with us.
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2: Welcome back. So the other big thing that happened yesterday was the SCOTUS decision, U.S. versus Hamani, and that was that came out yesterday morning, and that has to do with patent guns. Patent carrying guns. Now, the majority opinion was authored by Gorsuch in this case. And so what it has to do is whether or not this guy essentially it boils down to this. Can you carry if you're a pot smoker? And Gorsuch said that the government, looking at 922 subsections G3, that the argument against the plaintiff was defective. He says that it automatically bans an individual from possessing the moment he becomes an unlawful user of any controlled substance, but remains in effect until he ceases being one, regardless of what the substance is. And he says, you know, whether it's ever made him become a danger to himself or others, why he keeps a gun or how safely he does it. He said that the government analogizes its construction of that subsection to what it calls habitual drunkard laws, which it submits enjoys deep roots in the country's history and is relevantly similar to regulation it wishes to enforce. And then he gets into and says the government's analogy, though, fails on every metric because it invites the courts to consider. Cumulatively, these problems prove fatal to the prosecution of Mr. Hamani. And they're saying that because drunkards are not the same as every kind. I mean, somebody who is smoking pot is not the same as a drunkard. And a lot of the laws, as they were implemented, were actually to protect the people from themselves more so than, you know, everybody else from, like, a drunk person on the street. So we'll talk more about this Monday. I wanted to have read this. I read this decision yesterday evening, so I didn't get into it right before we went on air, because I hadn't read it yet. But I agree with this opinion. I mean, if you're carrying, they have like legal limits for alcohol as it pertains to carrying. I think that everything should be, if you're going to regulate one, then have some kind of like equalization, right? We're going to talk more about this Monday. Kane, today in stupidity.
16: Yes, ma'am. I just feel like, hey, you don't give up your rights just because you're exercising another.
2: I mean, it's either a natural right or it's not.
16: Exactly. All right, let's do Michelle Obama here. Boy, was she talking. Cut 12, year one. Listen to this.
2: Was she talking?
17: It's proving what it truly means to be a dreamer.
16: Oh.
17: These folks aren't Americans, too.
16: What?
17: They are America. They are the beating heart of this country.
16: Oh, my God.
17: They are us.
16: So the same dreamers that plotted those drone explosions for the UFC, is that what she's saying? These dreamers that are the heartbeat of America, who were just found to be guilty of all of that UFC threats on the lawn for freedom.
2: Under your husband's policy. Under her husband's policy. That does it for us today. Have a great weekend. Happy Father's Day, dads. We love you. Happy Father's Day to my husband. I'll be back with you Monday.
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13: A little bit warmer out there for your Friday. Today we'll see those temperatures gradually dropping down with mostly clear skies as you go into the evening. Down in the upper 70s, we'll drop down in the 60s overnight. Maybe some patchy fog down off towards the southeast, but we'll see more sunshine going into your Saturday as well. With daytime highs, we'll climb up into the mid-90s, so even warmer tomorrow. We'll see a small, about 10 to 20% chance of some isolated storms in the far north going into late Saturday evening into Saturday night, and then we'll clear out for Sunday. With your first alert forecast from News Channel 10, I am meteorologist Sheldon Brashears.
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5: An agreement between Israel and Hezbollah. I'm Lisa Lacera, Fox News. It's coming after heavy fighting last night as the U.S.-Iran Memorandum of Understanding hangs in the balance.
6: Last night, four Israeli soldiers were killed when Hezbollah attacked their tank in southern Lebanon. The IDF called it a violation of the ceasefire. Israel then launched retaliatory strikes against dozens of targets. The U.S.-Iran Memorandum of Understanding states Lebanon is covered by the ceasefire. One day after Iran's supreme leader accused Trump of signing the memorandum out of desperation, Trump responded, quote, "We didn't meet out of desperation. Iran did. They are finished."
5: Fox's Lucas Tomlinson at the White House. President Trump says the Strait of Hormuz is open and oil tankers are moving through. Italy's foreign minister canceled a planned trip to the U.S. after that country's prime minister claims President Trump lied about her taking a picture with him.
7: Italian Prime Minister Giorgia Meloni says President Trump lied about her on Italian television, describing a conversation during this week's G7 summit. The Italian broadcaster Lacetta reports he told him in a phone interview, "She's probably happy I talked to her. I didn't have to talk to her. She begged me to take a picture with her. She wanted a picture with me so badly. I wouldn't have taken it, but I felt sorry for her." The channel hasn't released the original audio of the president's interview, just a dubbed version in Italian. Prime Minister Meloni says Donald Trump's statements are completely made up, and neither I nor Italy ever beg.
5: Fox's Chris Foster. Heading into Tuesday's South Carolina primary, President Trump now says either candidate, not just Lieutenant Governor Pamela Yvette, would be a good pick. State Attorney General Alan Wilson said on social media he was happy to have the president's endorsement. The new Air Force One unveiled by President Trump at Joint Base Andrews. The new aircraft, a jumbo jet formerly owned by Qatar, is painted navy blue on the underside with a thin red stripe above it. Democrats have expressed concerns over the acceptance of the jet due to national security concerns. 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
5: A former Florida congressman will remain detained after a jury found him guilty of lobbying for Venezuela's government while Nicolas Maduro was in power.
9: Former Miami congressman David Rivera was ordered to remain in custody pending sentencing. Judge Melissa Damian said things have changed now that a jury found him guilty, and his remaining assets with a potentially lengthy prison sentence ahead of him make him a flight risk. His attorneys argued his ties to the community mean he would not leave the country. A federal jury convicted Rivera and his business associate Esther Newfer of laundering millions of dollars they got from the Venezuelan government to lobby for Maduro's government, and that they failed to register as foreign agents when doing so. Prosecutors say Rivera used the money for his congressional campaign. At sentencing next month, the DOJ says he could face a sentence of up to 60 years. Jessica Rosenthal, Fox News.
5: A new report finds a Christian summer camp in Texas where dozens were killed last year did not have evacuation plans and proper counselor training.
10: The Texas legislature's 115-page report says if Camp Mystic had had the proper evacuation plans and state law required counselor training, there would have been time to get campers to safety when a flash flood hit in the middle of the night last July. 28 people, including 25 girls, two 18-year-old counselors, and the camp's owner, Dick Eastland, were all swept to their deaths. The report found that at the time of the flooding, there were at least 39 adults at the camp who could have been tasked to help with evacuations had they been trained. It says if evacuations had started when a flash flood warning was issued just after 1 a.m., there was time to get them all to higher and safer ground. Tanya J. Powers, Fox News.
5: A labor union behind a controversial tax on California billionaires has scaled back its proposal just a day after the measure qualified to be on the November ballot. The proposal from a health care union would now call for a 2% tax rather than 5% on any person whose net worth is over $1 billion. I'm Lee Silvestro. This is Fox News.
2: Randall County Sheriff's deputies arrested 49-year-old Alejandro Carrasco Nieves Thursday at 12:32 a.m. for two counts of public intoxication. Bond was set at $818. Bond was set at $10,000 for Philip Albert Hockaday, age 21, who was arrested by RSO Thursday at 9:24 a.m. for assault causing bodily injury to a family member. Randall County deputies arrested 31-year-old David Theodore Forrest Bednors Thursday at 2:59 p.m. for possession of a controlled substance penalty group 1. RSO arrested 55-year-old Thomas Shane Russ Thursday afternoon at 5:58 for two counts of theft of property under $2,500 with two or more previous convictions. Failure to identify as a fugitive. Bond was set at $1,500. 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
1: Oh, it's sort of the same thing.
2: Stop it.
1: Yeah. Did you see Tom Hanks take a shot at MS Cow?
3: I did. It was kind of funny.
4: It's pretty funny, yeah. Because he was there and MS Now wanted to talk to him. And, yeah, he just did a little drive-by.
1: Yes. And you know... It was wild to me that he did
5: this. Doris Goodwin's is here. It's great to see you.
6: What can I do for the 800 people watching
5: Jacob Soboroff,
6: MS Now.
5: We're live on MS
6: Now. All right, add a zero to it if you need to.
5: I would say millions now that you're on our air.
6: All right, all right.
5: How'd you feel to be here today?
1: The 800 people watching your network right now.
4: Oh.
1: He just beat them down.
3: No, I mean, he pays attention to this sort of thing, I'm guessing, so he would know.
1: That is hilarious. And what do you say to that?
3: Particularly, I guess you do what he does. Well, you got to add a zero or whatever.
1: Yeah. Still, if there's only 8,000 watching, you're still. I mean, even if it's 80,000, it's not very good. Oh, my gosh. Okay. Illegals stealing identities to get welfare. Really? Got to get to that. And the five stories we're watching today coming right up.

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4: 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Here's the truth. 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

0: The Markley, Van Camp, and Robbins Show. Jamie Markley, David Van Camp, Scott Robbins, and now the five stories we're watching today.
1: One, two, three, four.
2: All right, number five. The Italians are mad at Donald Trump because he claimed Prime Minister Giorgia Meloni begged him for a photo, and he took a photo with her because he felt bad for her. Meloni says that's a complete fabrication. Italy's top diplomat has canceled an upcoming trip to the U.S.
0: Why would he do that?
3: I don't know. I thought the same thing.
0: That was just unnecessary. I mean, I'm here to help, not to hurt. Your approval ratings are so bad right now, that's just not endearing you to anybody
3: really
0: right now.
3: Know.
0: I'm here to help.
2: Number four, on her way out the door, Director of National Intelligence Tulsi Gabbard shared more documents showing Anthony Fauci tried to cover up the funding for the Wuhan lab where COVID came from. Nothing's ever going to happen. But
4: there's no doubt that wearing masks protects you and gets you to be protected. So it's people protecting each other.
0: Right.
5: PTSD from that voice.
0: What did he say the month before that?
4: Right now, people should not be walking. There's no reason to be walking around with a mask.
0: Oh, got it. Yeah. Okay. Yeah, you can trust that guy.
2: Mm-hmm. He is the science itself.
4: You're really attacking not only Dr. Anthony Fauci, you're attacking science.
0: Yeah.
2: Science's only begotten son, yes.
0: And dwarfs.
2: number three, Vice President J.D. Vance called off his meeting with Iranian officials after Hezbollah terrorists killed Israeli troops in southern Lebanon. Israel responded with strikes on Hezbollah command centers, and on it goes. However, number two, Israel and Hezbollah have agreed to a ceasefire for now. And number one, President Trump posting on Truth Social saying, "We didn't meet out of desperation. Iran did. They are finished. We'll play out the 60 days. They get no money, not 10 cents.
0: Okay.
3: All right.
0: We'll see what happens.
3: There you go.
0: Of course, Sunday is Father's Day. I will take this opportunity to say that you, Scott Robbins, and you, David Van Camp, are both great dads.
3: Thanks.
0: Not perfect dads, but great dads.
3: No one ever said that.
0: No one's perfect.
3: You do nicely. You do well in that role as well.
0: Well, I appreciate that.
3: Yeah.
0: But with you and your daughter, you were a dad when I met you.
3: Yeah.
0: And man, oh man, you would do anything for your daughter.
3: Yeah.
0: And still would.
3: Yes.
0: And David, you know, from knowing you as long as we have, you know, way before you were a dad, watching you grow into a dad has been a really cool thing.
2: Thank you.
0: I mean, you're a different cat than you were 10 years ago.
2: Oh, I think so. I hope so.
0: Yeah.
3: When I first met you, I thought if you had any kids,
0: we got
3: you out of your mind.
0: It was a little wilder back then.
3: Oh, man. Scosh.

0: my son's school, they were calling each other little names, and then he dropped an MF. And then I got a... That was a fun conversation with the teacher and his mom.
1: This is the Markley Van Camp and Robin Show. Yeah. Where do you ever hear that one?
0: Well, he spends a lot of time with me in the garage, and sometimes, you know, things get heated because you're frustrated at a piece of wood or something.
2: Yes, I understand.
1: All right, biggest story today.
0: Biggest story of the day, I guess, is, I mean, is there a ceasefire? Is there not a ceasefire? What's happening with Iran? Talks have been canceled now, or at least postponed, with the vice president and Iranian officials. So,
1: who's ready to nuke them? I'm not. I'm just asking, is there anyone else? Well, I'm not. I don't want nukes. I don't want that.
3: Serious conversations about that, yes. Yes.
1: Off air, that's a joke sometimes.
3: Yeah, right.
1: Joke. Okay.
3: Just a joke.
1: All right. News update. What's your story? Coming right up.

0: Peek-a-boo. Peek-a-boo. Smile.
1: Smile, buddy.
0: Come on. Smile.
2: Oh, honey. He's still not smiling.
1: Maybe he's not a smiler.
2: Yeah. Maybe he's just not a happy baby.
1: Maybe he's just being a boy. You know how boys are.
2: Or maybe he's teething. Oh, poor baby. I think his gums hurt.
1: Maybe he's just tired.
2: Or maybe his tummy hurts. He didn't eat that much.
1: Maybe he's not ticklish.
2: You think maybe he's scared of the dog?
1: Maybe he'll outgrow it. Maybe it's a phase. Maybe he just doesn't like smiling.
2: Maybe he has autism, and we can definitely do something to help.
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0: Van Camp and Robbins Show. Thank you so much for being here. Jamie Markley, David Van Camp, Scott Robbins. Okay, so we got people here illegally that are stealing others' identities to get welfare. That's the deal, David?
1: Yes, that is the deal. Illegal aliens have been busted doing this. The DOJ has indicted, what, five people for massive welfare fraud scheme out of Boston. Most of them are illegal aliens. And Assistant Attorney General Colin McDonald talked about it on Fox News, just sort of laid out what they did.
0: Okay. Roll it.
2: What we found there is what we're finding in states across the country, which is that the further we look, the more fraud that we find, and really proving correct President Trump's instincts that significant focus needs to be placed on this fraud issue. The cases yesterday, they range from just $4,000 in fraud up to over $500,000 in fraud. And the common theme in these cases was illegal aliens stealing the identities of Americans to then steal from America. 11 of the 15 charged defendants are suspected to be unlawfully present in the United States. They would assume the identities of Americans.
0: All right, time out a second. Okay, what should the punishment be for that?
1: Well,
0: you get caught.
1: If you're here illegally.
0: And stealing somebody else's identity.
1: Yeah. Life
0: on
1: in
0: top
1: prison.
0: Of it.
1: Yeah.
0: Yeah.
3: Yeah, oh yeah. Deportation would be too.
0: Yeah. I didn't know if anybody was going to go with the old death penalty on that one or not.
3: Ooh, I don't know about death, but...
0: I know. Well, see, on Monday, we'd say, you know, hey, this should be really strict penalty.
3: Mm-hmm.
0: By Tuesday and Wednesday, you're losing patience. You know, it's something stricter. By Friday, it's usually, kill him.
3: Yeah.
0: Enough.
3: Kill him.
0: Everyone's had it.
3: Guillotine on Netflix.
0: I know, that's not the answer. Mm-hmm. But, man, enough. We have got to be... the most chill country on the planet when it comes to people coming here illegally and doing nefarious crap.
1: Yeah,
3: I would agree with you there. Yes.
0: Enough.
3: Mm-hmm.
0: Dang, man.
2: And then go to the various benefit programs to sign up for these programs. And once they got in the door with one program, that then opened up the buffet of benefit programs to them, such that they could receive benefits with respect to food, housing, disability, health care, and the full range of benefits. So this is what we're looking to root out everywhere.
0: Dude.
3: Yeah, we have those that are against that, rooting that out.
0: Well, yeah, because they want it to keep going.
3: Yes.
0: Either because they benefit from it, or they're getting the votes.
3: Or both, yeah.
0: That's why they're freaking out about voter ID.
3: Gosh dang.
0: And all this, it's the most oppressive law that's being put forth.
3: Mm-hmm.
0: That's what Schumer said.
3: Oh, yeah. Oh, I know.
0: Are you joking? Why do you need to cheat? Well, we know why.
3: Mm-hmm. Oh, yeah.
0: But still, it's infuriating. Speaking of infuriating... Scott Robbins has come to the conclusion that, in fact, Major League Baseball does hate him and his values.
3: Gosh dang.
0: This has gone on, well, not only because you can't see the team you love, even though you pay for it. That is a crazy thing in and of itself.
3: Yeah, well, they get blacked out on MLB because they're playing a regional team.
0: Because the Royals is your favorite team, the Royals and the Cubs.
3: Yeah, I watch the Royals. I watch the Cub games whenever I want. That's still no problem.
0: Okay.
3: Royals, that's a problem. They're playing the Cardinals, and I can't watch them because of the Cardinals.
0: Because you need it.
3: Blacked out.
0: Even though you pay to watch the Royals.
3: Yes.
0: That doesn't include watching. Okay.
3: No.
0: Got it.
3: No.
0: That makes sense.
3: So they do hate me.
0: All right. And then there was the, you know, controversy with the San Francisco Giants and the Pride Night and the hats with the rainbow logo on the hat. And then you had some players putting Bible verses on there.
3: On the rainbow hat. Yeah.
0: Yeah. And it was freaked out.
3: Mm-hmm.
0: MLB's issuing a statement and the Giants. Can't do this. It's hateful. Blah, blah, blah, whatever. You mentioned this yesterday, the trifecta, Scott, that Josh Hawley, senator from Missouri,
3: mm-hmm.
0: was like, hey, enough of this.
3: He's dropping the hammer on these guys. Yeah.
0: And he was interviewed by Daily Wire about this, and this is part of what he said.
4: Well, I think it's absolutely outrageous that for years now, MLB has forced their players to turn their uniforms into billboards for the most controversial political messaging, endorsing the BLM movement, which is under investigation for fraud, by the way, endorsing the trans movement, trans rights and ideology. And now when a couple of players who are religious believers want to write a Bible verse on their uniforms, they're told, oh, no, no, no, way too controversial. I tell you what it is. It's a violation of the First Amendment to target religious believers in this way. I think it's probably a violation of their labor contracts. And for a sport that gets billions of dollars in handouts effectively from the federal government because they're exempt from the federal antitrust laws, I think it is a gross abuse of power, and they ought to explain themselves.
5: Antitrust laws.
3: Mm-hmm. Yep.
0: Yep. You're shielded from that.
3: Well, they have been since the beginning of time. Yeah.
1: Yeah.
5: That's pretty crazy. Yeah. I understand it used to be for the public. I've heard the whole argument. It doesn't make any sense now the way it's operated.
3: No.
5: So then Josh Hawley is asked, okay, what do you want to see from the MLB?
4: Well, number one, they need to knock it off. I mean, they need to quit persecuting these players. They need to apologize to these players, and they need to stop it. Number two, they need to respond to me and tell the country why it is they think they have grounds to do this. I want to see all of the rules that have governed all of their political messaging for the last 6 years, where they've been forcing players to adopt and espouse explicitly political messages. I want to know all of the rules that have governed that. I want to know what the rules are now that they say prevent Bible verses, for heaven's sake, from being quoted. And I want to know why they think that they can use their federal antitrust exemption in this way. And I can tell you, if I don't get answers, and if the commissioner goes forward with disciplining, so-called, and fining these players, I'm going to ask him to come to Congress, take an oath, and explain himself to the country.
3: Oh, yeah.
5: That'll be fun.
3: Mm-hmm. You know, I mean, again, I love baseball. There's no question about that. But it's just like, do you know your audience? Do you know who watches these games? Mm-hmm. Have you done surveys? Do you talk to people? Do you have focus groups? I mean, what are we talking about here?
5: ESG scores is what we're talking about.
3: I understand that, but really?
5: Isn't that what it's about?
3: What are they going to hold pretty over much your head?
5: Well, I know, but they don't care. Yeah, it's all about just money in the end, money and power.
3: It's just incredible to me.
1: And they know that people like Scott will keep watching their product, even though they explicitly tell people like Scott, we hate you.
3: I know. Well, I'll tell you what, if I see Bruce Springsteen at a game, I'm done, okay?
5: I don't know if this calls for bringing out old Alex, but maybe it does with Major League Baseball and this sort of...
6: They hate you! They hate God! They hate children! And damn them now!
3: That's one of my favorite
5: one of the greatest
3: all-time clips.
5: Of all time. You're right. Yes, no doubt about it. All right, it's that time. We do it a couple of times a day. Go around the table. It may not be the biggest story out there, but it caught your attention. David, today, what's your story?
1: Well, I guess we'll kind of stay on the topic of baseball. I just thought this was kind of funny. A Yankees player, Jazz Chisholm Jr., had to leave the game yesterday because, well, he had a gender-affirming foul tip.
3: Oh, gosh, yeah.
1: He's at bat, and there's a curveball, and it popped back up into his groin area, and he went down.
3: There'll be no Jazz Chisholm III.
1: The play-by-play was funny because they didn't know what he had hit until they're watching the replay.
3: Yeah.
5: Okay. Before we play it, Jazz Chisholm, you've got to tell me if I'm right or wrong, because I don't follow baseball as much as you, and I do love baseball, but he's a bit of a showboater, isn't he?
3: But he's a good guy. He's a funny guy.
5: Okay.
3: You know, and I mean, he loves playing.
5: Is he a showboater?
3: Probably a little.
5: Okay.
3: But they mic him up a lot, and he's really funny, and he's really good. So, okay. Anyway.
5: All right, roll a clip.
7: And breaking ball fouled off of Chisholm. He felt that one. Remember, Jez fouled a ball off his foot last night. I don't know where he fouled this one off, and I don't really want to know.
8: I don't think it was the foot.
7: Good look at this curveball right here. See, Jazz hits right on the top of it.
9: Oh, that's why.
7: That one will have you singing at a high pitch in the shower.
8: Oh, he looks like he's really in pain.
7: I'm hoping that he is wearing a protective cup. There are so many players throughout baseball, particularly infielders, that don't wear one.
5: That's so true.
3: Yeah, there are.
5: I mean, we used to tell, like, the youth players, you really should wear it. Well, that's only for catchers. No, it's not.
3: Yeah.
5: Oh, man. Okay.
7: Is that a new trend? There are more guys that don't wear one than you would believe. Some guys are just uncomfortable wearing one.
9: Hey, this hurts to even watch the replay.
7: I'm looking away.
8: Oh. This one's lasting a while.
7: I told you it makes you sweat.
1: Yeah, he's dripping
7: sweat.
1: It's
7: terrible, man.
5: Oh.
10: You see, the guys in the dugout know exactly what happened.
11: Yeah, they sure do.
10: It's all fun and games, but it's not true.
11: Yeah, they're probably fighting the urge to laugh with now maybe genuine concern for how long this has gone on.
8: Right. Anthony Volpe is going to check in for Jazz.
5: Oh, man.
3: Yeah, he
1: had to leave.
5: Is he going to miss time?
1: I don't know about that.
3: No, he might, because it depends on how elephantized they are.
1: What was the
5: elephantized?
1: Yadier Molina one is the one that is still like it lives in my head rent free, just because I had heard the combination of words that I wish I'd never heard, which was scrotal hematoma.
5: Oh,
3: yes. Scrotal hematoma. Yeah,
5: man,
3: that's
5: no good. No,
3: I think I don't know if a cup would have mattered in that case, because look, I came up under it almost.
5: Yeah, it only goes so far.
3: Yeah, it may have helped. I don't know.
5: But yeah, couldn't have hurt.
3: The old school cups. I mean, you had to get pretty much shots straight on for that to work.
5: Yeah.
3: Yeah.
5: All right. What do you got for your story, Scott? Heading into Father's Day weekend. Yikes!
3: I can still remember the guys that were like, "Cup check." No, okay.
5: Oh, and they just punch you.
3: Yes.
5: Punch you right there. Yeah,
3: yeah. Right. You guys all.
5: I don't know if guys still do that or not. That
3: bunch
5: was
3: idiots.
5: Crazy. Oh yeah, you always had to cover up.
3: That's right. Cup check.
5: Yeah.
3: Who's the guy that plays for the Lakers? That Mitch, what's his name?
5: Yeah,
3: Cup check.
5: Bang! Boom! That was the line.
3: What idiots. All right. Cheryl Atkinson is writing today. She said, another thing I've written about and spoken about that Dr. Fauci didn't tell the truth about, and nobody is flagging, as he was going on the comedy shows and testifying to Congress early on that COVID was, quote, 10 times deadlier than the flu, post quote, he actually co-published a scientific paper stating the opposite. He said COVID was about as bad as a flu season. At the time, I called his office for an interview. Although he was never shy, he wouldn't agree to do an interview with me about this subject.
5: Really?
3: I then asked his office to explain which of the statements was correct. Is it 10 times deadlier, or is it just a bad flu? Nobody called me back. They declined to answer.
5: Really?
3: Yeah, so anyway, I just thought I'd throw that in there. That was not discussed, by the way, in the Tulsi Gabbard drop yesterday.
5: Okay. For my story, I just thought this was kind of interesting. And Papa John's is getting a bad rap for this, saying, you know, they're spying on your fridge. I'm like, what? Papa John's is spying on your fridge? How are they doing that? This was a story where, was it? Papa John's recently partnered with NBC Universal and Instacart to collect data on when various people might be out of groceries and might be more vulnerable to ordering pizza.
3: Huh.
5: So how it works is Instacart would say what day of the week people usually order a restock. They use that app. Then in the days leading up to that day, Papa John's would serve those people pizza ads during Peacock and NBC Universal streaming content.
3: Mm-hmm.
5: It's like, oh, this is the place for that sort of ad. And the ad would say, light on groceries or empty fridge. Here's a QR code. Papa John's, special rate, whatever. They're like, is that spying on your fridge? It makes it sound like an AI thing. It, to me, isn't that just kind of smart marketing?
1: Yeah, it is. So.
3: Yeah.
1: Yeah.